0: before you pay into the higher bracket of income tax. So that would go from 44,000 to 46,000, they're saying. But hang on a second. If it's going to be such a windfall budget for hardworking families, why don't they just honour the pledge that they made if they got back into power? This would be Fianna Fáil and Fine Gael to put that standard rate before you go into the higher rate to 50,000 and stop tinkering around with things. I mean, that's the promise that was made. They're absolutely coining it with the amount of money that's coming into the Exchequer with regards to tax, PRSI, and indeed VAT returns. So forget about your 46,000. Just do what you said you'd do and raise it to 50,000 and get on with it. There's a lot of different money stories today. One of them has to do, no matter what they do with the bus station in Parnell Place, they just can't make it attractive looking, no matter what they do. And in spite of the fact that the Echo said that they just spent 800,000 euro in the recent past on trying to spruce up Parnell Place bus station over the last 5 years, but it still looks, and this is not in any way disrespectful to those working there, but it looks grotty, and it always has looked grotty. And I don't know what would make it any better. But certainly one thing that comes in for criticism, one, the 800,000 that they spent on it, and Tommy Gould, with regards to the state of the toilets there, which are deemed to be absolutely disgusting. He uses the word disgraceful. And you still, in spite of them being disgusting or disgraceful, have to pay 20 cent to get in there. But anyway, they've never got that right. They just never, ever had. Interestingly, I know it's a little early in the morning to be engaging in kind of toilet humour, but there is another story that makes the Telegraph today. And I don't know whether it's because more people from all around the world are now living in London or because they're saying there are more tourists coming into London. But if you ever go overseas, forgive me, I won't dwell on this long, but have you seen the squat toilets? They wouldn't have a urinal like we do. There's no other sit down and you squat. I was never a fan of those, but for many other countries, it's the way to go. And some people say it's more hygienic. I don't know. But there's a bit of a brouhaha now with regards to Labour up in Cambridge, because they've started to replace the toilets with squat toilets. And I mean, if you're for those that just don't want them, there's a bit more like adding insult to injury, where they're charging people a pound to use them. So at least the bus station is only 20 cent. Actually, I should keep my mouth shut, because I'll give them an idea. They'll put it up to a euro. But anyway, you know, it's a lovely thing when you see local communities come together. And this, for me, really has got to be one of the stories of the week or maybe the month. And it's a pub up in Cullen that closed a few years ago. And around 70 shareholders came together, the people up around Cullen in North Cork. Well, Northwest Cork, to be absolutely geographically correct. And they instead have decided to buy the pub, and they've done that. And it's flying, apparently. It's thriving. Now, Cullen has a population of less than 400 people. This is a big article that makes the inside pages of the Examiner this morning. So less than 400 people. But they used for 400 people in the village of Cullen, they once had five pubs. What's the maths on that? There's a pub for every 80 people, is it? They had three shops, a creamery, a petrol station, and a post office. Now, seriously, all have closed. I mean, that's an indictment of Irish rural society, isn't it? That five pubs close, three shops close, a creamery closes, a petrol station closes, post office closes. So they all closed, and the lights were turned off in the last pub 2 years ago. So the community came together, and you were allowed to buy a shareholding of 10 grand per shareholding, and people did. And they got a lot of money together, well over 300 grand. And, you know, they spent 290,000 buying the pub. And then on top of that, then they had to, they had to put in a cooling system, and they had to put in all sorts of beer lines and things like that, and get different grants and things. But the plumbers of Cullen, the farmers of Cullen, the electricians, the carpenters, they all worked voluntarily to fix up the bar. That's a great story. And it opens at 5:30 on the weekdays, 3 o'clock on a Saturday, and 12:30 on Sunday. And it's been jam-packed, and it's community-owned. Don't you just love that kind of story? There's been other ones in the past, actually. And I hope to talk to some of the good people of Cullen on that story and their achievement. I think it's brilliant. But there's been other ones up and down the country over the years. Like, we found 5 different pubs, including the pub in Cullen. There was a bar called, I love the name, The Rancher's Return in Kilkenny, where the community bought it for 375 grand. And there was another one then, the Harbour Bar in Kinsale, with a 1.5 million campaign target to buy that one. So it's been done in the past and it will be done again. But I won't mention this. I won't go into much detail on this now because I won't have much time. But talking about pubs and publicans and trying to do business, there was a bizarre story made the Telegraph on Friday, on Saturday's Telegraph, where they were talking about in the bigger area of London City is Westminster, right? So Westminster Council control that. And it's where you would have all of the tourists and people teaming in and all of the pubs and all of the restaurants. So they've come up now with a proposal that they want to put in vertical drinking bans in the pubs. Now, if you checked your calendar and you thought that this was the 1st of April, I wouldn't be surprised. But no, this is real. So a lot of pushback from the pubs saying if they do this, you will absolutely decimate the pub trade. So how would it work? Well, it would mean that nobody would be allowed to stand up inside in a bar or lean up against a counter or have a few chats with your buddies. Or worse still, outside where people might congregate of a summer's evening in groups of twos or fours or sixes, all standing around having a cold one or a frosty pint. You instead would have to sit at a table and be served by a waiter or a waitress. Who comes up with these barmy, barmy decisions? I mean, could you imagine that? If Cork City Council, for instance, put in a vertical drinking ban, it would absolutely decimate the pub trade. And it also would be a real nail in the coffin for having a bit of crack and a bit of banter and a bit of chat. Like a table and chairs around a table for four or six. That's all very well if you're having food or something. But mother of God, would you just stall the ball on that? I'd love to get your thoughts on it. Because if it happens there, it could happen here anytime soon. Text 0868104106. And you look at the world getting crazier and crazier. Back to Cambridge we go this morning, although this actually makes the Irish Sun this morning, where they're saying the university has put a woke trigger warning on the fairy tale Little Red Riding Hood. So for those going into first year college, we're getting kind of an initiation. They were getting involved in some kind of a webinar where at the start of the webinar, they were warned about adult content and themes of violence for Little Red Riding Hood. Now, if you look at the article, they were taking a critical look, they said, at children's stories, but they were encouraging the first year students to read beneath the surface that Hans Christian Andersen and the Brothers Grimm and all of these people actually had more subliminal messages in these fairy tales that we need to take seriously with regards to sex, abuse, control, coercive control, behavioral issues, and of course, violence and death. Why? Because is it different now, Little Red Riding Hood, that we read to the children? I mean, does the wolf still eat Red Riding Hood's granny? Or has that been changed in the stories? Anyway, it's one of the examples of wokeness, I suppose, where you just got to wonder, like, when's this ever going to end? I tell you one thing that hasn't ended. There was a bit of a blip, all right, but we're back to kind of nice weather again for this week. But the Mail is saying this morning that the summer and sport enticed a lot of Irish people to boost the numbers enjoying staycations last month. 9%. It's not bad. It's not 10%. It's 9% up on last year. But what I found interesting about it, if you do a comparison between that story of sun holidays in Ireland, actually the Puck Fair starts today down in Killoglan and was coming through yesterday. They were putting the last touches to it. The tarot card readers are in town. The fortune tellers are there with their caravans. The big fun fair is up in the middle of the square. All the chipper vans are raring to go. And of course, the goat will make an appearance at some stage this morning. But that's Puck. But if you look at those that do want to stay at home, the Irish Mail on Sunday yesterday gave some examples of how expensive it actually is. I'm not looking at 3 stars and I'm not looking at 5 stars. I just looked at 4-star hotels that they printed in the Mail on Sunday yesterday for Westport. For this would be, now this would be 2 adults and 2 children for a week, right? Westport, €2,100. Galway City, €2,600. Dublin City, wait for it, €7,000 for the week. 2 adults, 2 children. Absolutely bonkers. Killarney, €2,100. Not bad value when you look at some of the other crazy prices, but dear enough all the same. And then Waterford, probably the best value, beautiful town. City, they got very annoyed. €1,336. So as high as I say, any kind of, by any stretch of the imagination, looking at 6 or 7 grand in Dublin is absolutely mental. and then say as low as Waterford City at 1,300. But what about Cork, I hear you ask? Well, I can give you two examples. Cork City, 3,840. They chose the Dean Hotel in Cork City at 3,840 for an adult and two children, two adults and two children, family for 1 week. And Acton's in Kinsale. By comparison to the Dean, there's a bit of value to be had, but it's still high. 2,940. And I'm imagining that that's bed and breakfast before you put a sup into your mouth or a bit of food into your stomach. But there you have it nonetheless. So if you do decide to stay at home, it ain't cheap, lads, not by any stretch of the imagination. And there are other two stories I'll come back to later on, because everybody loves kind of shrinkflation stories and other people love what's found under floorboards. The kind of floorboardy story happens to be a Mars bar that was discovered in a house property clear out from 1991, right? And it seems as if back in 1991, the Mars bar was nearly the size of your hand, actually longer, from the tip of your middle finger all the way down to your wrist. I swear to God, they were big, massive, chunky, bulky bars. Now, forget about it. 65 grams they weighed back then. They were 14 centimeters long. Now they're 40 grams. And 9 centimetres long. You pay more for them and you get a heck of a lot less. And the other one then has to do with a bottle of Guinness that was found in a shipwreck that was discovered 160 years ago. It sank and was found last week. And on board were other, I mean, it's china on it and candlesticks and wine and pickled vegetables if you want to add it to your salad. But 24 bottles of Guinness on board, perfectly sealed. The next stage now is to taste the Guinness to see if it's palatable and if it tastes anything similar to the Guinness of today. And Guinness themselves are very interested in getting a hand on a bottle of it to see what it's like and if it stood the test of time 160 years later.
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1: 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Amongst other things, then you're above in Dublin, paying your $3,000 or $4,000 for a week in a hotel with the family. And you decide if you're a tourist then. Where would be a nice place to go? Well, Temple Bar is supposed to be... Temple Bar is supposed to be lovely. We might go for a little drink there and just chill out. Saw this on Facebook, Neil. Cheeky to be paying for midnight music at tea time, isn't it? Imagine the twine you drop at a session. We've lost the plot here. Yes, indeedy. There's a lot of twine involved here. You got yourself a pint of Heineken in Temple Bar where you paid €11.95. I hope it was the absolute nicest pint of Heineken you ever had for €12. And whoever you were with decided to have a vodka and tonic. And that cost €16. €16. Hang on a second. Wait a second. 10 and 4 is 14. Yeah, €16 for a vodka and tonic. Isn't it absolutely barking mad, the cost of things? Keep it coming. Text 0868104106. Pick up the phone on 0818104106. More fires in the Glen I see over the weekend. See video being shared at the weekend. Don't know why. Obviously, it's man-made. It usually is. All sorts of carry-on. And then we had another issue down around Church Bay Beach. I see that coming in over the weekend. Another fire lit at Church Bay Beach. Time and time and time again, people have been told to cop themselves on and they just don't do it. And if that wasn't bad enough for you with the way people behave in their lazy manner, not giving a damn. Helena, good morning.
2: Good morning, Neil.
1: Okay, what have you got for me? Is this Bishopstown?
2: Unfortunately, look, it's O'Brien's service station in Bishopstown. Now, look, I go in there all the time. Fabulous service station, always spotless, clean, lovely staff, no complaints. But it's the bottle return scheme at the back. Oh, my God. So basically, I was driving out and I noticed there was like three bins full to the brim of black rubbish bags. And then, of course, when they've run out of space, they just leave them on the ground. You know, it's one of those bins you can empty the whole bag into and then it just does all the work.
1: Oh, OK. It's kind of an automated one. Yeah, yeah.
2: Yes, yes. And I mean, look, it's not the service station's fault, but I really think this return scheme was very badly thought out.
1: So are you really saying, because I'm just hearing this for the first time, I don't have pictures of anything, you're saying that people are just dumping their bags?
2: Yeah, yeah. Because you see, like, Neil, if you put it in one by one, when you're finished, your hands are filthy, the bags smell, your hands are sticky, those bags are no more good for anything, you know?
1: So it's the empty, are we talking about hundreds of dumped large black empty bags?
2: Oh yeah, yeah, there is, yeah. Loads of them, like it's a problem.
1: They just discard them?
2: Yeah, because you can dump a whole big black bag in, so once it's dumped in and you get your money, you leave the bag.
1: I'm not following how this system works, please. Can you just explain to me, does the bag and all go in, or you tip the bag into a...
2: Into a
1: hopper.
2: Drawer, more or less, yeah, in a hopper, and you dump in all your your bottles, you close it, and then it does all the work for you, you know?
1: And then people just leave the bags?
2: Yeah.
1: And you've counted, you know? like hundreds and hundreds of them?
2: Oh, yeah, there was three bins full of them at the top and stuffed in and hanging out, and then there was more thrown on the ground because the bins were full, like, you know?
1: Yeah. So, but shouldn't the service station be changing them more often or looking after that?
2: I don't know. I just think this whole scheme, being honest, like, we have recycling collections. Why did we not get a roll of bags or an extra bin? Now we've set up a company and they got a big pay rise recently.
1: Yeah, well, certainly those at the executive level did, yeah.
2: Yeah. Yeah, and look, they put vehicles on the road, they got machines, they use electricity. Like, is this not counterproductive when we already had a service that we just didn't include bottles, plastic bottles and cans in it?
1: But how would you get the refund on it? Because they're charging you more now.
2: But sure, don't charge, just give it in your bin. We were all recycling anyway and throwing the bottles and cans in. What were we doing?
1: It was a perfectly effective way. But they were saying a lot of people weren't when it came to littering around towns and villages and parks.
2: I don't think it's made any difference to that, being honest. I live in the country and you'd be driving along and you'd go over a can because you know the noise of it. You could see it silver and shiny. They're still dumping chip papers all over the place and the cans go out with them as well, you know?
1: It hasn't made a blind bit of difference.
2: I don't think it has. Just extra work. And by the time you go there, you queue up, put your bottles in, get your money. If you put it on a voucher, you go spend it. Could be talking an hour, like, out of your week.
1: I thought I was going to get my shopping free the last time I brought down two big plastic black bags of it down to Aldi, and I was there happy out. People behind me were fairly fed up. Clinkety, clinkety, clinking into the machine. I said, this is going to be great. I got about €35. I got €4.75 for like 3 or 4 months' work putting them together.
2: And all these iced coffees, now you can buy in plastic bottles. None of them are included in the return scheme. These protein drinks that are very popular with all these gym bunnies and youngsters, none of them are included in the return scheme.
1: Why do you say gym bunnies? Is that a bit of a slight on the younger generation trying to get fit?
2: I'm envious of them. I wish I was one, Neil. I'm too busy recycling. That's my excuse.
1: Yeah, well, there's no excuse for litter and behaviour like that. Of that you can be sure.
2: None whatsoever. I just think that, and sure, there's millions unclaimed as well, because those receipts fade, or else, you know, they get a bit wet and the writing goes off them straight away. You know? It's not even a digital system that goes on your phone or anything. It's just the whole thing. It's like, I just can't. It's like the e-voting machines. It's just as bad.
1: Down with all that sort of stuff. Anyway, let's see what other people think of it. Appreciate it. Thanks so much, Alina. Text 0868104106. Pick up the phone on 0818104106. I love getting emails, neil@redfm.ie. Got this one overnight. I'm writing, as a very shaken passenger following a frightening incident on the 9:30 CityLink bus on Friday. A couple were travelling on the bus and the woman appeared extremely intoxicated. She became increasingly aggressive towards the man she was with, shouting and throwing objects around the bus. During one of her outbursts, an object was thrown and it struck a female passenger who was travelling independently of the couple, and it struck her in the head. Thankfully, she wasn't seriously injured, but it was extremely upsetting and could have had much more serious consequences. Situation became so disruptive that the bus had to make a diversion and cause a lengthy delay. The driver told us the Gardaí had been called, although they did not attend while we were still there. I've submitted a formal complaint to CityLink, but I wanted to contact the show, see if anyone else was on the 9:30 service and witnessed what happened. It was an extremely frightening and chaotic journey, and particularly concerned that an innocent passenger was struck in the head. If anyone else was on the bus that night, I'd really appreciate hearing from them. A very shaken passenger. Well, CityLink did confirm to us that it happened and that they don't tolerate violent or antisocial behaviour on their services. And they had to divert. And the schedule, of course, then was, you know, messed up for everybody else because of that. But they say they're aware of an incident involving passengers, and they will conduct a full investigation. No, nobody's telling me anything about whether the Gardaí got involved or turned up or anything. But whereas I'm just seeing a lot more of that now. With regards to behavioural issues around people, and, you know, couple travelling on a bus, a woman extremely drunk, and then starts and kicks off, and whoever she's with gives it back, and then of course it gets violent, and everybody else has to witness this kind of carry on. It's just not good enough. Text 0868104106. Pick up the phone and 0818104106. John, good morning.
3: Morning, how are you, sir?
1: Your thoughts on Kinahan?
3: My thoughts on Kinahan, right? How these guys are all allowed to get so powerful, just like John Gilligan, the general, and all these guys, is down to the lack of enforcement on criminality by the Irish government, right? Now, Danny McKinnon was in court yesterday in O'Neill, on his own. No, he didn't secure a lawyer at that stage, yes. But not alone should he be standing in front of a judge, right? There should be hundreds of thousands of people standing with him. And by that, I don't mean supporting him. I mean in the dock with him. Because how many people on a Saturday night, Neil, are just, it's just normal now, it's like going for a jar, you take a little snort of cocaine, whatever, you have the connections, every town, village, the smallest little village in Ireland now, you can get drugs. And every single one that's taking drugs, they're not making the connection with criminality.
1: Yeah, they don't connect the dots. And I don't want to come across as preachy now or in any way like that, but people don't connect the dots when it comes to their lines of cocaine at the weekend.
3: Yeah, they don't connect the dots between the criminality, the murder, the mayhem, everything that goes with that. And so Danny Kennedy shouldn't be on his own side in that court, stand in front of a judge. There should be hundreds of thousands of people. Every single one that takes their little shot of cocaine in the weekend should be standing there with him, because you're just as guilty. You don't care about our society, the mayhem that's going on, the drug taking, the pressure that's putting on the health sector that's already overburdened. You're just complete selfish traitor to every decent standards that we have in this country. And as regards the government...
1: It's kind of hypocritical, I know, when you make the point like that. It really is.
3: It is completely. Like, and again, as I said, the Irish government have let these people get as powerful as they did. When they slaughtered a young woman in the near school college, a young mother, Veronica Gearden, the cab was set up, Neil, right? Noel Owen got up off her, a big fat ass at the time, right? The Minister for Justice.
1: Steady on. Let's not personalise things.
3: No, but the point being, like, I mean, she wasn't doing her job as a Justice Minister, not with the government, right? Why couldn't they set up, like, if you go back to Al Capone, that's where they actually got Al Capone, and not the murder and the mayhem and everything else, and the smuggling, it was on tax. And these guys will get too powerful, the same as the Kenyans got too powerful, because they basically, the governments and numerous ministers for justice were not doing their job. And as regards the government, yes. So we just...
1: Okay, interesting that you bring that up, because I have texts on that. This is not the government jet. This is not the government jet. It's the people's of Ireland's jet, and should not have been used for this purpose, to bring Daniel Kinahan back from Dubai.
3: We just procured this now, they're costing 53 million or whatever, right? And there's no menu to ferry criminals around the world. I don't think the Irish taxpayer is happy with that. But then again, we're not happy with it.
1: Gillian says, how much did that cost to fly him over in a private jet? Andrew says, no doubt he'll be let off and they'll fly him back in the government jet too. That's a bit tongue-in-cheek. Who's paying for it? Says Lizzie.
3: We're paying for it. The fools that we are.
1: But how else do you get, he's got to answer the charges in court and the proceedings must continue, as you know, right? I mean, I hate saying things like this, but just to remind, innocent and prove a guilty. But he's a very, very wanted man. So they had to find some safe and secure way of getting him back. And you wouldn't put him on a domestic Aer Lingus or a Ryanair or a BA flight from Dubai with 200 or 300 other people.
3: No, obviously not. Like, I mean, we have the Air Force jets there. I mean, the few miserable ones that we have. Something like that.
1: You're going and doing it again. Why would you say something unkind about the Air Corps? What did they ever do to you?
3: No, but the fact is, like, I mean, what little Air Force that we have, I don't see why the government jet is supposed to be used for government business, right? That the Irish taxpayer is happy with criminals being thrown around the world.
1: I'm seeing that. Okay, we covered a lot of ground, actually. Let me put some of those points that you made to Nicola Tallant, who is the investigative editor of the Sunday World newspaper. She also has Crime World podcast, which is a super podcast. Thank you, John. She joins me. Nicola, good morning.
4: Good morning.
1: Slightly off topic, but here on Lee's side, people are wondering about why Kinahan would come back on the government jet. Do you have any thoughts on that, or is that irrelevant?
4: Well, look, I mean, people will give out about the cost of that and all the rest of it, but in the end of the day, this is just such a high-profile moment, I do think, for Ireland. The eyes of the world are on, you know, our law enforcement, really, and the justice system here, so I think they just didn't want to take any chances. It was the same last night when he was brought to court. You know, there was a chopper in the air, there was a cavalcade of four cars, there was an out kind of a rider car before that. Everything was bulletproof. There was armed police there. Like, you know, this is the most wanted man in the world. And the embarrassment of anything going wrong, I think, would be just make us ridicule.
1: Is he that high up the cartel chain, yeah? The most wanted man in the world.
4: He is, yeah. I mean, 100%. I mean, it's really akin to the likes of, you know, in the States when they bring back, you know, the big high-profile cartel bosses like Joaquin El Chapo Guzman and that kind of thing. You know, it's as much about PR, really, as it is anything else. It's a show of strength by the state that, you know, nobody is untouchable. Nobody is bigger than the state. We can, you know, police anybody. dismantle a cartel. You know, there's a message there, really, isn't there, as well as everything else. So I think, personally, I'd get over the government jet thing, although my colleague Niall Donald had to fly in, as Daniel Kinahan would call it, baggage class last night from his holiday. So, you know, the rest of us are just in the ordinary seats still.
1: So what I'd like to know, among other things, right, is... Did, because I was reading this morning, it happened to be in The Independent, but I think it was Paul Williams who was saying that the, you know, his one-way ticket home was sealed the minute the US put a bounty on his head. Was that the 5 million that did it, or how was he caught?
4: Well, like the US, okay, came in with those sanctions 4 years ago now. It was April of 22, actually. There's been such a huge change of regime there in the States, it'd be hard to know, are they really actively looking for the Kinahans? That certainly happened because they believed, they suspected that the Kinahan cartel were working hand in glove with Hezbollah, with the Iranian regime, who were looking to invest in drug shipments, particularly cocaine, in order to make massive profits and fund their acts of terror. So that's really why the US got actively interested in the Kinahans. The sanctions were put in place. It was huge news. But I don't really know how it affected them because they kept moving drugs. You know, they're not actually working in the legitimate economy. So it doesn't affect them in the same way as it would ordinary business people. So the US are a little bit of an enigma. Do they really want them or not? Hard to know. But here in Ireland, I mean, what he's before the courts for is a criminal charge, directing a criminal organisation. And we are operating totally separate to the US. That investigation has been going on for 10 years, really. The period of time is interesting. It's October 2015 to April 2017, same dates that were used in the Sean McGovern case. His number two was brought back last year and ultimately pleaded guilty before the courts. So you don't have a trial, but you have a sentence hearing, which is a very detailed description of what the state's case was against him. And that case will be very similar to what Daniel Kinahan will be facing.
1: And because McGovern got a 24-year sentence, yeah?
4: So Kinahan, on a guilty plea, you know?
1: Wow.
4: On a guilty plea.
1: Wow.
4: So Kinahan is up the structure from him. So even on a guilty plea would be likely to get more than that. I don't think Kinahan will plea. I could eat my hat on that. But he has constantly over the last 10 years sort of put out the narrative about this conspiracy theory that he really believes in his head, that the government under the then Taoiseach Enda Kenny, that the Gardaí, the media and the Hutch organised crime group worked together in order to try and assassinate him that day in the Regency. Now, he's put out a book about that, on an e-book thing. He had a rap song recorded, which is very Mexican cartel style, telling that story. Yeah. And he also released a documentary with high production values and has continued really up until last week, because he's been doing this series of interviews from prison in Dubai with the Scottish podcaster James English. And that narrative has come out again, that, you know, this is all... I've done nothing wrong. This is all a conspiracy. The media are against me. And he has this big interview done with him, which is...
1: Yeah, that's what he's having a bit of... He's kind of having a bit of a laugh at the whole thing with him. He said, yeah, I'll go home anyway, baggage class, economy class, get me home. Yeah. I'll have a bit of batch bread and a packet of potato crisps. I'm not sure they're facilitating that in jail at the moment, though.
4: No. Well, I mean, they will have the batch bread and the potato crisps, actually. You'll get that. Baggage class, I think, only exists for bags. I don't think there's actually such a thing. Yeah. But he's also kind of said things like, you know, put out this interview. I let the public decide. I mean, the public have no place here in a court of law. It'll be a 3-judge special criminal court, which will be, you know, perusing the evidence put forward by the state in this very lengthy investigation into him. So it doesn't really matter what the public think. You know, it'll be up to the to the courts.
1: How long will that take?
4: I think you're going to see a trial within the year, because the special are operating. They've two courts running and they've got very, very efficient since they have got the two courts running. Again, looking back to the McGovern case, his trial was due to come up within a year of him landing in prison here in Ireland. other than he pleaded guilty at an early point, which moved the process forward. So I think definitely you'd be looking at next year. It won't be that much longer.
1: And what difference would that make, really? I hate to put a damper on things, but let's say he's out of the picture. Won't somebody else just take over and carry on?
4: Well, they already will be, undoubtedly. Like, his arrest in Dubai will have caused mayhem. There will be others who maybe worked with him previously moving in to take over the routes, taking over the logistics, taking over the shipping opportunities that he has been using. And Spain, I believe, is slightly chaotic now at this stage. And obviously the Kinahan grouping largely has been dismantled here in Ireland and the UK. Of course, somebody else will step in, undoubtedly. That's the way of that world. There isn't much loyalties, at least further than skin deep. And I'm not sure that Kinahan believes he was ever going to be brought back. You know, he seems to be in disbelief about it. He believed his protections and his friends in the UAE were really going to save him. And I'm not 100% sure he has done that succession thing, which his own father did for him.
1: Yeah.
4: Who's left McGovern's back here in jail as well. He was his number two. He was the go-to guy for everything. So some of the characters left out in Dubai wouldn't really be capable of running it. So it will, you know, it will be undone.
1: Is there a chance that he might try and, I don't want to sound like American TV now, but do some kind of a deal, cut some kind of a deal, give names, bring other people down with him?
4: I don't know if he would be adverse to that as a person, but I don't think they're going to cut any deal with Daniel Kinahan. I mean, it's either going to be, he obviously, like anybody, will have an opportunity to plead guilty to these charges if he wishes, but otherwise he'll go to trial. And, you know, other associates of his have gone state witness, including Imperial Raffaele in Italy. But I don't think they're looking for Daniel Kinahan to give up others.
1: And finally, just before I let you go, and thank you for jumping on this morning, John was making an interesting point that's been made before, that people don't seem to connect the dots, and there's an awful lot of hypocrisy in society where at any given day, but particularly at the weekend, cocaine is in bountiful supply as a social and recreational drug that's part of a night out. There's a lot of hypocrisy, isn't there, with regards to cocaine?
4: Well, look, as long as there's demand, there'll be supply. It's as simple as that. It's just as simple as that. And there is a huge demand for it. You know, it's that war on drugs has never really worked because people take them, use them. And a whole other debate would be what.
1: And what would you, just briefly, you know, then, because you've covered this for many, many years, what would win the war?
4: I don't think there's any winning it. I think that the law enforcement are just, they're kind of like, it's like whack-a-mole. They just keep going after the ones that are getting particularly big and violent. But if you stay under the radar, giving tips to your listeners there now, but if you stay under the radar and don't kill anyone, you're usually kind of down the pecking order for law enforcement, if you know what I mean. It's a lot of these groups implode themselves, like the Kinahans did. I mean, the two groupings that went to war there were once one grouping. So, you know, jealousies and all the rest of these things take over. You know, the more wealth there is, the more greed there is, and they usually nearly sort of wipe themselves out before law enforcement get to them.
1: Interesting times. Let's see what happens next. Nicola, thanks so much for taking the call. Appreciate it. Nicola Tallant, the Sunday World, and also creator and host of the Crime World podcast. 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Your thoughts are welcome on that. Lots more after the break.
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1: I don't want to be overly negative, but there's been a lot of stuff over the weekend. You can be sure of it. Amongst other things, Kinahan and the whole issue with regards to feuds on Lee's side and gang warfare over the last week. Cork PR reporting from a very serious incident on the north side of the city over the weekend as well. And this was a grey Skoda Estate, they're saying, that appeared to drive directly at a man on a moped in Blackpool. And this is another very serious incident that they say could well be deliberate, where the scooter rider was deliberately rammed and left with serious injuries in Blackpool Friday, around about 5:30, busy traffic, 5:30 in the afternoon. The driver of the moped then is taken to the university hospital, getting treatment for serious injuries. As you can imagine, if a Skoda motor car hits a fellow on a moped, there's going to be serious injuries. So the grey Skoda, which just legged it after that, just sped away, didn't stop. And the guards are looking for people to maybe come forward and give some information with regards to that. Cork PR is suggesting that it was deliberate, the ramming, that left a man seriously injured. And the next question you got to ask is, why? On Daniel Kinahan, what's one more gangster going on the jet? I mean, okay, I get what you're saying. There are enough gangsters. I get it. We don't have to go there. Well done to John, but the country is in big trouble. There's a serious lack of law enforcement, and drug testing should start from the top down, beginning with the political elite. This is to do with the hypocrisy behind cocaine use and people using it, but not connecting the dots all the way up to the Kinahan or the Hutch gangs and the like. I'd rather see the jet used to serve justice all day long. So somebody agreeing that that was a good use for the government jet. The private plane, I'd say, was a matter of public safety, Neil. With these high-profile cases, any danger to the public is a concern for the Gardaí, the Army and the Air Corps. So they did the right thing by using the Air Corps plane. Yes, indeedy, you make sense when you put it like that, but I think that is a first, that a private plane that normally would be reserved for dignitaries or the Taoiseach or the Taoiseach or senior ministers going to and from Brussels or all of the different jollies that they go on for the first time has been used by the Irish state to bring back, as Nicola Tannen said, one and perhaps the most wanted man in the world on the government jet. Text 0868-104-106. Morning, Neil and all the team. Great win, obviously, for the Cork Camogie players yesterday, but I also thought it was great to hear the banks of my own lovely Lee played over the intercom throughout Cork Park directly after the victory. It was a real traditional Cork anthem. Let's bring it back, says Gráinne, and it's coming back later on this afternoon to the Grand Parade. I heard that as well. I sat down and watched the entire match. It was a cracking match. It was absolutely Camogie played at the highest level. And at the end, all over the stadium, through the PA system, the banks of my own lovely Lee. I could not have been prouder. Text 0868-104-106. Back after 10.
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1: Be part of the conversation, the Neil Prendiville Show with Elevate Credit Union. And again, being Monday, it's the Monday Munchies, your opportunity to win tray loads of cakes from the Old Mill Confectionery. We've got the long jammy donuts, the light and creamy eclairs, the big fudge cake. We've got chocolate slices, custard slices, tipsy cake, and lots of Chester cake. So it'll feed lots of you in the workplace. So if you've never got involved for the Monday Munchies, do it for the first time this morning. Text who you are and where you're working to 086 8104 106, and we'll do the first bunch of shout-outs in about a half an hour's time. Red Patrollers then, as soon as we pick a winner just before midday, will deliver all the cakes this lunchtime, and you can have a good nosh up or share with other businesses around you. So text who you are and where you're working to 0868 104 106. And a lot of matters to do with food this week, because Cork on a Fork kicks off. And every day this week, we've got a different prize associated with that big Cork culinary event. The Pembroke Street Table is on Sunday from 2 until 5 p.m. Fear not if you missed out on tickets, because there are still a few left if you want to get them yourself. But we have a wonderful giveaway, and I'll tell you a little bit more about it throughout the course of the morning. We have tickets to give away. There'll be like 100 diners at this shared table dinner with different contributors. More on that a little later on. And we've got great giveaways for Cork on a Fork right across the week. Meanwhile, it's interesting the different topics you bring up that get people thinking and get people into conversation. There's an interesting one there with regards to the bring back refund scheme, with regards to recycling. This refund caper is awful. If you have transport, it's not too bad. But if you have no car and you're 75 years old, it's absolutely crap. And you know what? You never would get fed up with regards to, well, actually, you would get fed up with it. I shouldn't say that. But I shouldn't be surprised at the things that people do out of pure stupidity or else intentionally. The Barry Collins supermarket right down in Cargilline had to close down the loader of the return scheme, the machine itself. They had to strip it down and they had to clean it. God almighty, the person who had that job, I really do pity them. You might ask why. Because somebody, in their wisdom or stupidity, filled it with foul rubbish, like dumped their rubbish through the chute or the big hopper itself. And it included used injection paraphernalia. Would you believe it? I mean, I guess you're not. And I have photographs of the evidence as well. The things that people just do. And it's got to be intentional. It's just got to be sheer, pure laziness. On different topics then over the past, certainly from the back end of last week and into this morning, we spoke a lot then about the government spend. The state has 60 billion in the bank. Yes, indeed. And much of that was a surprise even to them. Yet sick people are sleeping on hospital trolleys. Irish children can't get a bus to school. 17,000 Irish people are living in B&Bs. Meanwhile, Micheál Martin is building modular homes for Ukrainians, spending billions to keep them here, and giving Zelensky 700 million. I imagine that also included perhaps the Apple money. I don't know what it included, but you're absolutely right. And a lot of people are incensed at the state of play in this country. We need to good morning, Neil. We need to be doing this also. The Irish are being left behind and so many Irish are homeless. That suggestion actually has to do with building modular homes and modular estates for Irish people. No wonder there's so much suicide in young people in Ireland. They can't buy a house. They can't start a family. The government, including the Taoiseach, has a lot to answer for. Regarding the comment to safeguard British people first in the UK, well, this is a Conservative Kemi Badenoch promise, if they got back into power, that no person coming into the UK would be allowed to go onto a public authority housing list. There's nothing wrong with it, says John. If a policy like that were introduced in Ireland, it would clamp down on the freeloading criminal gangs arriving on our shores and automatically having everything free and being so aware of all of their rights because NGOs tell them, and that's nothing short of despicable. If the British government, well, it would have to be a Conservative government, why should we give subsidised housing to anyone outside the EU anyway? What have they contributed to the country? But fear not, the EU lackeys would never allow this to happen to upset our real government in Brussels. Final one on this, I would agree 100% with the UK political party promising houses for UK residents only. We have a homeless person living near us. He's Irish, but I bet if he were a foreigner, he would have been given somewhere to live. The country can't cope. with all of the non-nationals being housed. It's interesting because we got in touch with the press office for the Justice Department, asking them, what's the state of play with the modular houses, certainly down around Mahon or up around Charleville? What will happen with them now when the temporary protective directive comes to an end? It's being wound down now and will happen in the coming months. And they said, potential further uses include social and affordable housing, consultation with local communities, but no final decision has been made on long-term future use. Well, there could be a lot of future use for these modular homes because they have an expected lifespan of 60 years. And there are 11 locations around the country now with 654 units in total, housing 2,640 people. So it's not a huge amount, but it's more of the optics and how it looks than anything else as to what will happen with them next. I mean, at this stage, we also have, I was down there because you have the existing ones. They're pretty impressive, actually. They've got front green areas and parking spaces and gardens and shrubberies and plants and flowers. Looks very well. And next to them, then, in Mahon, they are just about to put the finishing touches to another a bunch of, I don't know how many, it could be 30, it could be 40, that are just about to be finished, and they're all completely kitted out and furnished. So what will happen with them? Because they're brand new and they haven't had anybody living in them anytime soon. All the talk about the super prison on your show is absolutely useless, because no matter how big you build a prison, it will fill up and people will be moaning again that there's no room for anyone anymore. Morning, you were talking about Garda numbers and thinking outside the box. Why not just have one Garda assigned to each patrol car, similar to the system they use in the US, as opposed to Irish patrol cars with two Gardaí? When a Garda is called to an incident, a second patrol car can also be dispatched if it's considered to be serious enough. They can then support each other, like in America. It would be a better allocation of Garda resources, and it would increase the visible Garda presence, says Billy. You would have twice as many guards, I suppose, theoretically going around, if there weren't two in every squad car. So that's just the tip of the iceberg. I'll plough through. I'll just be one more, actually, because Ballyfihan was very much in the news last week. Morning, Neil. I have lived in Ballyfihan for over 30 years, reared my family, who grew up in a safe area with lovely friends. What happened over the past few months is no reflection of the 99% of amazing, respectable people who live here. We have a fantastic community who look out for each other, especially our elderly neighbours. It's sad that those who have only come into the area recently have tainted the good reputation that people worked hard to build over the years. Well, I've said it before and I'll say it again. I don't believe that anybody who is convicted of a crime like the level that we're hearing about now, that's led to gang feuds because of drugs, should ever be living or allowed to remain in a public authority house. I think it should be an automatic eviction order. No messing, no ifs or buts, no pleading, no sob stories, just out. 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
1: Somebody texting, just a short text there saying, were those eight teens being pursued by Gardaí? No, they weren't. In fact, a guard said by text, I'm a guard, we would not be allowed to pursue said vehicle in a situation like that. They can't. This is the story of the nine teenagers, all under the age of 18. In one car, there was eight of them, and that's bad enough, right? But they crashed into another lad who was actually in the second car. He was going the right way, and the eight in the car, all under 18 years of age, were going the wrong way on the M50, came down the ramp the wrong way and smashed into him. Now, that's bad enough, but I feel really, really sorry for the other lad, the driver of the second car, a man in his 20s who was taken to hospital with serious injuries, completely innocent to that stupidity and that mayhem. And anyway, you got all under 18, and I hope they make a full recovery. I really do. Don't get me wrong in that regard, but I worry all of the time with regards to innocent people on our roads when other people do stupid things, you know, and play stupid games, win stupid prizes. I mean, like, you have to say that it's 5:30 in the morning. They're all under the age of 18, right? Do any of their parents at all know where they are at that hour? I mean, what's going on? I know we seem to say that an awful lot now when it comes to young people. It's getting younger and younger, the activity of teens, and unfortunately and sadly, not always good activity. Like, what in the name of God have you got eight teens in the same car at 5:30 in the morning, driving the wrong way down the M50? I don't know whose car it was. I don't know whether it was theirs or whether they borrowed it. I have no idea. But 5 a.m. in the morning, what the hell is going on with their parents? Anyway, text 0868104106. Just briefly, back to Kinahan. PJ, good morning.
2: Good morning, Neil.
1: A lot of texts on this, actually. You know, people seem to be engaging on Daniel Kinahan and a stop to his gallop. Your thoughts?
2: Yeah, I think. But look, I don't usually buy into conspiracy theories. We've spoken several times on here, but maybe on the realms of imagination for a deal to be cut there. I mean, Kinahan's first 50 years of age, and you know, he's allegedly done whatever he's supposed to have done. He's 50 years of age, he's coming near the end of his career, possibly as an alleged gang leader or whatever. And would it be on the realms of belief that he would cut a deal and say, look, you've been chasing me for the last 20 odd years, you know, here I am. You know, he approached Micheál Martin. Micheál Martin gained some debt, he's head of the EU, he just called one of the most after criminals.
1: Are you saying it's a feather in his bow because we have the presidency of the EU?
2: Then you wouldn't be put against the wall and shot for thinking it. It is, you have to agree, it is convenient that it worked out this way. You know? So, like, I think it's odd that it all should happen so quick after going on for so long.
1: Well, Kinahan's number two, a fellow called McGovern, right? You're probably aware of McGovern, Sean McGovern. He was his closest associate, extradited to Ireland last year, right? He pleaded guilty and he still got 24 years. So Nicola Tallon says she doesn't believe anyone would be interested in doing any kind of a deal or business with Kinahan.
2: Yeah, well, like in fairness, Neil, when you rise to that notoriety, when you rise to that amount of fame, in that thing, really is a prison sentence.
1: But it could be 30. It could be 30 years.
2: I know. Your freedom is gone, but there's elements of respect. There's a hierarchy in prisons, as you're probably aware. You know where. You have the kingpins and you have the walkers and that, so...
1: Yeah, but they're still in jail, though. I hear about this hierarchy thing.
2: Prison may not be as difficult on him as it would be the drug dealer that gets caught dealing or robbing a shop or something.
1: I know that. It might be a bit, you know, you might get a lot more perks or benefits, whatever, but you're still... My point is, you're still in jail. You still can't walk out the front door. And if you got 30 years... Say if you were 50 years old, there's a chance you'd serve 23 or 4 anyway, wouldn't you? I mean, that's...
2: Oh, you would,
1: That's the real best part of your life gone.
2: Yeah, well, I mean, he's 50 years of age. You know, another 20 years of age, and I know 70 is the new 60 and all that kind of thing, but I'm 62, believe you me, I feel every day of it. You know, so, but still... I mean, where was he going to go? He was going to get caught eventually. You know, he was going to get caught eventually.
1: Well, I wouldn't be in Dubai anyway. I'd be in South America or something. I'd get lost.
2: Yeah, well, I suppose, look, if Joseph Mengele managed to get lost, I suppose he could as well. But I don't know, I think it just works out. Maybe I'm just having to call me on, man, maybe. But, like I said, it wouldn't be beyond the realms of disbelief that was done.
1: A deal to bring down others beside him. Yeah, okay.
2: Well, this is it. You know, the deal could be cut, maybe give a little bit of information that's possibly broadly known inside the world itself. Inside the villainous world itself.
1: Yeah, okay, interesting thought. Appreciate it. Got some text on it as well. Thanks, PJ. You said, Neil, if anything went wrong, this is the reason that, you know, our equivalent to Air Force One was used, the government jet. If anything went wrong, it would have been embarrassing. We're a laughing stock already, let me remind you, with our Air Force One jet that can't even land in fog. Daniel Kellehan, being brought home changes nothing. We've a lot of foreign gangs operating in Ireland who are just as vicious, if not worse, than our own homegrown drug dealers. Zero tolerance is the only way forward, and all this talk of enabling addicts to have safe injection centres won't help the big hullabaloo surrounding the Kennehans, but unfortunately it'll make situations worse rather than better. I'd much rather see our politicians before the courts. They're the real problem, says John, who's amused by it all. You are so right. You would find that if you looked at Cork typically, a lot of what's going on in Cork is controlled by very ruthless, lethal, very dangerous groups from Eastern Europe and right into Russia, very much controlling everything that's happening in Cork now, right at the top of the tree. The neck of Micheál Martin and his praise for the guards yesterday was embarrassing. The Americans were the ones that did all the hard work. If it was up to the Irish guards, he'd never get caught. Look what happened with that poor girl in Killarney. Our country is a shambles. Cocaine is all over the place. Love the show, says John. What do you mean by that? The Americans did all the hard work. Let me just remind you, and let me get the words right here. The UAE police arrested Kinahan in April on foot of an extradition request from Ireland, and he's been in custody there ever since and was extradited yesterday on the government jet. Like, what part of that is not the Irish Gardaí involved in that? I mean, you might say that they were absolutely delighted to get him out of the UAE and couldn't wait to see the back of him. And maybe, you know, America saying we'll give a 5 million euro bounty on his head may have made them think, we got to get rid of this guy. He's way too hot for us to handle. But anyway, keep those texts coming. Morning, the reason that the Taoiseach's jet was used to bring back Kinahan from Dubai, from what I can see, is that it's the only plane the Air Corps have the range to get from Dubai to Dublin without refueling. It's a distance of more than 6,000 kilometres. I think there was at least one refueling step. I think I read that yesterday. And I think at some stage it may have stopped on the east coast of England as well, but a moment of correction on that. Keep them coming. 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The guards are afraid for their own safety. My God, it's absolutely frightening what's going on around the place. At this stage, they should arm the guards once and for all because things have become so bad. They should also put the army on the streets. These drug gangs have absolutely no respect for law and are ruining the lives of our children and our grandchildren. This is referencing the events, of course, out around Ballyfihan. I'm a 66-year-old father and grandfather, and I only see the situation continuing to get worse and worse. 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Calls on the way.
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1: On a lighter note, you're talking about doing 30 marathons in 30 days last week and people doing it for charity. Paz says, I once did 30 marathons in 10 days. I couldn't do it today because they're now called Snickers. Oh, I love to lighten the mood, ladies and gentlemen. Let's lighten it some more, although I'm not sure that Mel would agree. Mel, good morning.
2: Good morning, Neil. How are you?
1: I'm great. Do you work from home?
2: Yes, primarily from home, yes.
1: With smallies?
2: Two smallies. Harper's 8 and Feral Frank just turned 4 in June.
1: Feral Frank. I love it. Yeah. Feral Frank.
2: Yeah, well, his name is Miles, but he's known as Feral Frank if people follow me on Instagram.
1: Okay. So would you be doing a Zoom call in a quiet room or in a Teams meeting or something and Feral Frank might have something to say about it?
2: Absolutely not. There's no such thing as a quiet room in my house. So I'm primarily from home when the kids are off school. My husband is also from home, so it's a bit of a chaotic household. And I've recently had to purchase noise cancelling headphones because even though Miles is completely toilet trained, he still likes to have a little bit of assistance. So I could be on a Zoom call and all my clients on a big Zoom call can hear, Mom, I did wheeze poos in the toilet. And he likes to sing it sometimes and he likes to shout it other times. He likes to change it up, which keeps things interesting.
1: How does that go down with your clients or your colleagues?
2: Do you know what? I had to be very, very honest with all my clients at the start of the summer, being like, look, I have two kids that are going to be at home. I am working from home. You might get a bit of entertainment on the call. I'm going to try to be as professional as I can. But in fairness, I'm very lucky with the clients that I have. A lot of them are working parents, so they get it. They're like, yeah, ours are running around at home as well. So I think we're all kind of more or less in the same boat.
1: No, I'm very curious as to how the summer has been for working mums and dads so far. I hate saying that we're coming to near the end. August is a summer month, of course, and many people are away, so there's weeks to go yet. But is it too long for you?
2: Look, all jokes aside, I think it is too long. Not just for us, but I think the kids are just bored. And as you know, like anybody that has kids know that they thrive on routine. And the minute the summer comes in, the routine is completely out the window. Now, I understand there's camps and everything available. And I think I was probably a little bit too naive this year thinking that my children could coexist. But I think that they've just decided that there's a full-on battle every morning that starts at 8:30 and doesn't stop until 10 p.m. between the two of them. So,
1: Are both of you working from home, Mel?
2: Yes, both. Yeah, I think.
1: That's tough enough without any children at all.
2: Honest to God, I love my husband, but there's a reason why we probably do have two. Well, we're both graphic designers, but he is usually primarily in the office 2 to 3 days a week. But he's on a call, I'm on a call, the dog is running around the place, Frank is pulling at wires. It's just been an escrow. I think I'm solely keeping Ryan's Super Value in Grange's off license going this summer. I think that the only reason they're still operating is because I have been there.
1: What are you purchasing? Copious bottles of wine, is it?
2: Copious.
1: There's a price to be paid with that the next morning, though. But anyway, that's for another day, I'd say.
2: Listen, it would have been cheaper to put them into camp, but it's fine.
1: And have you done that? Tried to farm them out into any kind of a camp or any kind of community activity that's happening?
2: I mean, thank God that we have like a hands-on grand-aunt that has been kind of been able to help out. And, you know, my father-in-law has taken them. And, you know, we kind of had said at the start of the summer to make a plan that I was going to maybe take Mondays off. My husband takes Fridays off. So it was just the 3 days in the middle that we had to kind of function around. But even at that, like trying to get things done, it's very tough. Now look, I understand, you know, my husband's parents had very two demanding jobs, so they'd be dropped, himself and his sister were dropped off at a childminder at 7 in the morning and collected at 7 o'clock in the evening. So, you know, all jokes aside, like, I'm very lucky that I'm able to spend so much time with my kids, but I do think that, you know, we need some time apart.
1: You're being very honest.
2: I love them, but there's moments during the summer where I understand why some animals eat their young. There's been days like that. Yeah.
1: You should be doing stand-up. Do you like even for two, never mind the smallies, but even for two, I'm just thinking to myself, listen to you, even for two adults, two grown adults, right? Husband and wife, partners. Yeah. You you need space from each other. Like it a relationship will thrive because you have your own space or your own time or your, like, being cooped up with somebody. It's problematic, I would have thought.
2: Yeah, my husband started running this summer and I was like, there's a reason why he's trying to run away from me. But we get to the evenings, and because the evenings are longer as well and the kids don't really want to go.
1: What do you say? How was your day? When the evening comes, you sit down and say, how was your day today? You kind of know, you're living under the same roof.
2: We don't even speak to each other, honest to God. Well, I have a notes app open for things throughout the day that I need to speak to Mike about at some point. And if there's a moment in the evening where we can actually function enough to have a conversation with each other, I'll go through the notes app and say, okay, the dog needs to be taken to the vet. This reminder came in, that reminder came in, all these things. But no, generally, I'd say I probably really haven't spent any time with my husband this summer. We're counting down the days. 26th of August is looming.
1: Is that when primary schools go back?
2: Yes.
1: Not a day too soon, you say. What? Did you go on summer holidays?
2: Oh, yeah. But again, yeah, we went away to Spain in May. But again, we kind of had said that, again, they're older. They'll keep themselves entertained. Not at all. I'd say we got, myself and my husband got about 4 hours in the whole 10 days that we were away that we were able to, like, have conversations with each other.
1: 8 and 4. I can only tell you one thing. It gets easier in about 10 years' time.
2: Oh, I don't know. But then I'm dealing with attitude and hormones and teenage fits. And then I just said when, especially my daughter, because she's very like me, I said when she turns 15, I might just move out and then I'll move back in when she's in and around 24 when she can be reasoned with.
1: Is it any wonder that your graphic design website is called madhouse.ie?
2: Yeah, no, and that's exactly why I started a business in lockdown. Harper was 15 months old running around the place. Again, my husband was working from home. And I just started the business and I said, you know what, let's just call it Madhouse. We're still living in it. And I think it's a bit of crack as well. Like, I post a lot of stuff on social media and people kind of like the behind the scenes and things like that. And they've almost kind of seen my kids kind of grow up, really, in a sense. But I'm just kind of giving glimpses in because I like to travel as well, you see, for work, right? So I like to travel, the Soft Fay Man Point. I don't know if you ever heard of that. I travel there once or twice a week.
1: Bung them in there, is it?
2: Yeah, throw them in there, work at a table. The Bean and Leaf in Douglas, they're another haunt that usually I have to travel to. Anywhere that has a soft play, yeah. But I do think that there's like a niche, there's a hole in the market for like a co-space, a co-working area that has like a kind of almost like an off to the side, like childcare facility.
1: Could you imagine if Republic of Work put a creche in on the Mall?
2: I'll be in there every day. First in the queue at 8 a.m.
1: Free my waddy for all children.
2: Well, they allow dogs. I can't believe they don't allow kids.
1: There's food for thought there. Maybe they might decide at some stage in the future.
2: I could be opening a co-working space in 5 years' time just specifically for that, for stressed out moms for the summer to bring.
1: Well, let's see if I can de-stress you a little bit, because we've got these wonderful summer passes right across the summer. We've given away dozens and dozens and dozens of these to all sorts of wonderful tourist attractions. It suits you perfectly. You having, I suppose they might say that you have the perfect family model. You have a wonderful husband, you have a son and a daughter. And the number is 4. So do you fancy maybe something to take your mind off things for a day or an afternoon?
2: Absolutely. Absolutely.
1: Something that will I'm just looking at the list here. Something that will tire them out.
2: Do I have to take the kids with me? Can I go on my own?
1: No.
2: if you had a pass for one, Neil, and I could just say,
1: I'll tell you what,
2: Mom's going to Rochester Park Hotel for a night, you can't come.
1: Here's what I will do with you, right? And this may well shame you, right? I will either give you a summer pass for Monkey Maze or Cork Harbour Boat Hire, or the West Cork Model Railway Village in Clann, or Blarney Castle, or Clonakilty Adventure, or whatever. Or I will give you 2 tickets. Careful what you pick here now, Mammy. I'll give you 2 tickets for the Pembroke Street Table, where you will go along and sit with 100 diners for a unique shared dinner table experience. And the different restaurants involved in this are the Imperial, Orso's Kitchen, Arthur Main's, the Old Town Taqueria Cafe, and the Bookshelf. Be live music, complimentary gin cocktails on arrival, wine, beer, lively street atmosphere in the city centre, and a big sit-down street feast. Now, it's it's Sophie's choice for you, Mel. Do you give up your children, or do you do the right thing?
2: Oh, I give up the kids, and I'll do the night out with my husband. Asher, like, he needs a little bit of attention as well, doesn't he?
1: There's no guilt there, no?
2: Absolutely not. I've spent the whole summer with my kids. As I said, they need a break from me as well.
1: You're sure now you won't be savaged or guilted out by others then? Say, I can't believe he was giving her a prize for the family and she went for the gin and tonics instead.
2: No, I have no guilt about it at all. And I'd say the majority of mothers would probably go, yeah, I probably would have gone for the gin and tonic as well.
1: Okay, well, you're sorted for the Pembroke Street table for all the pain and suffering of the last 8 weeks, all right?
2: Thanks so much.
1: Do stay in touch, will you? Because I'd love to chat with you again about different topics.
2: Oh, so listen, you can catch me on Instagram. I'm usually losing my mind on there every day. So okay. Yeah.
1: What's your Insta handle?
2: It's just madhouse.ie.
1: I'm not surprised. Okay.
2: Yeah.
1: All right, we'll stay in touch anyway. Listen, stay there, Mel. Get details for the Pembroke Street table, all part of Cork and a Fork giveaways this week. Meanwhile, actually, I'll tell you what, I'll see if Emma has maybe a counter argument to make as to whether the summer has been too long. Emma, good morning.
3: Good morning, Neil. How are you?
1: What did you make about what Mel had to say about it all?
3: Well, firstly, I take my hats off to her for taking that prize for herself. I'm sure it's absolutely well needed.
1: It means I can't give you that prize. So anyway, we'll deal with that in a minute.
3: And you know what? I think I probably would have felt the guilt a bit more, so fair play to her for taking it.
1: Oh, she has no shame whatsoever. She's off for the gin and tonics and the food, fairness to her.
3: I hope she enjoys it.
1: How's it been for you, though? Has it been, I mean, how old are the kids?
3: So the four kids that are on school holidays now, because I have six kids, but my two eldest ones are actually done school. But the four that are on holidays, it's been mayhem. I'm not going to lie. I'm not going to sugarcoat it.
1: Are they primary? Are they secondary? Are they both?
3: So I've one boy going into second year in secondary school. Then we have one going into fifth class, one going into first class, and we have one going into junior infants.
1: That's amazing. So that's amazing. You've got like both ends here. You have a couple who are through secondary school, and you have first class primary.
3: I do, and one going into junior infants.
1: Junior infants.
3: So, yeah, my last baby going into junior infants.
1: You must be worn out.
3: A bit emotional. I'm definitely, like, I don't think worn out even cuts it. Like, I do go to work for a break. Like, people say, how do you go to work? And how do you do? And obviously, like, you know, I'm a single mom. So I'm very, very lucky to have the family I have around me. But my sister-in-law yesterday, she's going to kill me for saying this, but I was at work and I got a text message, and all she said in it was, how do you do this on a daily basis? I'd happily do life.
1: How do you do it? On your own?
3: So, like, I mean, you know, the kids do go to see their dad two nights a week, which is...
1: That's nice. That's important.
3: You know, it's great. And they, you know, so that is a mental break for me. Let alone a physical break. It's the constant mam. Like, people say it to me. I don't know if my kids are extra demanding compared to other kids, but I must hear the word mam a million times.
1: Probably
3: a day.
1: Not. You know, they're probably not any more or less demanding. Kids will just be kids.
3: Yeah, that's it. But you know what? I actually, there was a thing on social media during the week. You know, our kids getting enough time off school, as you know yourself. You saw the post, but I actually think that they need this time, and that we need this time to recuperate and make memories. Am I tearing my hair out every day and saying, oh my God, when are they going back to school? Yeah, I definitely do. I wouldn't be human and I wouldn't be a man if I wasn't.
1: Yeah.
3: But
1: what was the general response on that post to the question of whether 8 weeks or so was too long for primary?
3: Actually, the general feedback that I got was that it wasn't too long. I mean, you have people for and against, like people need their kids in school for childcare. You know, for going to work, I'm really lucky that I do have family that step up, and obviously there's the National Childcare Scheme, which doesn't cut it, but it helps.

0: generally, I think them going back to school, they need that too. They need that routine, and they need to see all their school friends and catch up again. And, you know, but I will say I'm not looking forward to getting back into the bedtime routine and getting them up in the morning. It's like an Olympic sport. You're like...
1: And it's interesting because all of that is happening all within the same hour, if you like, that many need to be sorted and dressed and fed and washed and cleaned and out the door all on time.
0: Yeah, like I'm sure the neighbours think I'm crazy half the time. Like I'm sure they can, you know, hear the rustling and the running around from next door and the constant, like when you have four kids, mam, where's this? Mam, where's that? Where's my socks? Where's my school bag? And to be fair, you know, it's like if the four of them could just sit on the chair every morning and let me dress them from head to toe, up to the 14-year-old, they would.
1: I have tremendous respect for you and others like you. I'm told that you're going to Jurassic Park in Kilkenny today. It sounds to me as if you've got a bit of a Jurassic Park at home as it is.
0: I know. I don't think we actually need to step outside the door to have, you know, to go and have adventures. But to keep us sane, we're going to Jurassic New Park today in Kilkenny. It's absolutely beautiful. And we've done lots of adventures over the summer like that, obviously. Affordability with a few kids and stuff, trying to go out foreign is difficult.
1: Yeah,
0: plus,
1: and expensive.
0: I'm not sure I'd have the patience for or the nervous capacity to be taking my children out foreign, to be honest.
1: You're bound to lose one of them at least.
0: Yeah, like I think we'd actually all have to be changed together, like, you know. With handcuffs or something.
1: But I love the fact that you say, in spite of all of that, and in spite of the 8 weeks or whatever, you're making memories, and that's important.
0: That's the most important thing to me. Because, you know what, and it's taken me, out of my six children, it's taken me until my very last, going into junior infants, to actually realise how quickly they grow up, you know, and that you'll never get this time back again. As much as, you know, it drives us insane, like, I don't know how I haven't been sectioned at times, you know.
1: I'm assuming you're joking, but I'm quite sure that others probably...
0: I'm actually half joking. I think it's extremely, extremely difficult. And anyone that looks after my kids are like... Now, bear in mind my sister-in-law that messaged me this yesterday. Has two of her own kids, and she's recently just gotten a new puppy, and she still can't fathom just, you know, how demanding they are.
1: you throw a puppy into a chaotic mix, and that's just like absolutely moves the dial to another level entirely.
0: Yeah, and I suppose like you have to weigh up the options as well, you know. A puppy is part of the family and making memories too. So, but anyway, that's her. I definitely wasn't throwing a puppy into my mix.
1: Okay. Well, let me throw something into the mix for, I don't know whether this is a blessing or whatever, but we have wonderful summer passes right across the summer, as they say. We've got things for all sorts of different locations right across the county, like terrific ones, Camden, Fort Mar, Spike Island, Cork City Jail. You might want to leave them up there. The Dersey Cable Car, the ferries, different museums, the Heritage Centre, all down to beautiful Skibbereen. The list is endless. The Model Railway Village in Clonakilty. Would you fancy one of those to take your tribe away?
0: I'd absolutely love it.
1: I'd say so.
0: The Cork City Jail does sound appealing, and it really does. I think, though, that I might be tempted to kind of turn on my heels and leave them in one of the cells. But.
1: You'd make the visit a one-way visit, would you?
0: Yeah.
1: Well, you have a think about it, right? I'll put you back to Viv, and you can just pick one of them and let me know where you decide to go and enjoy it, all right?
0: Thank you so much, Neil. Thank you so much.
1: All credit due to you, girl. Take care.
0: Thank you. Bye.
1: Text 0868104106. You know what? There are 850 attractions and hidden gems and activities right across Cork. It's important that we say this. And Cork County Council put together what I think is probably the best, I think it's the best kind of traveller tourism app I've seen. And it's called the Explore Cork app. And you still have time to download it and check it out yourself. It really is very well put together. And it's digital. It's one stop. It's got everything in there. Check it out. It's the Explore Cork app. Text 0868 104 106. We're asking the question, is the summer's too long? Are you making

0: and memories. The summer's too long when it comes to downtime. I mean, that's primary. You look at secondary school, that's even longer. Again, you can throw another 4 or 5 weeks on that one. 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
0: Okay, stall the ball there for a second because it's the Monday Munchies with lots of wonderful, wonderful tasty treats from the Old Mill Confectionery. Morning to everybody at the Radiology Department at the Mercy Hospital. We think it's time we got diagnosed with a serious case of cake deficiency at the Radiology Department at the Mercy. We're spending all day scanning, x-raying and imaging everyone else, but there's one thing we just can't find on the screens: cake. We're a great bunch who work hard looking after our patients. We need a little sugar therapy. So forget the scan. The diagnosis is clear. Radiology needs cake. Please prescribe us a big dose of the Monday Munchies. Hang in there, guys. That's a brilliant text. Fair play to you. BlackRock, Resilience, Hair Healthcare are listening as always. 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Bartley Water Softeners in Rathcormac, to Nicola and the staff at Woody's in Blackpool, always listening, never winning. 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The Heron Cafe in Fermoy would share it with the staff and the customers if they won all those delicious cakes. 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Sweeten us up and cushion the Monday blues. Well, it helps that the weather is nice these days, doesn't it? You got a better pep in your step when the weather's on our side. So text who you are and where you're working to 0868 104 106. The Monday Munchies, courtesy of ourselves and the Old Mill Confectionery. 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All of their wonderful, wonderful cakes from many, many shops across the city and county and even across the border now in Kerry. So we have the chocolate fudge cake. We've got lots of long jam donuts. We've got the light and creamy eclairs, the chocolate slices, the custard slices, tipsy cake and lots of Chester cake. Trays of them. So text who you are and where you're working to 0868 104 106. Right, is the summer too long? I don't think it would be as bad if the weather was shocking, you might say something about it. But the great weather we've had at late, of course, it kind of softens the pill with regards to the smallies, I suppose. But anyway, we talk about mams and dads, but what about the nans and granddads? Anne, good morning.
3: Morning, Ian. How are you?
0: Let us not forget the grannies and grandfathers, right?
3: Yeah. I kind of said, what about all the nannies that gets up at 6 o'clock in the morning to go minding their grandchildren?
0: Okay, how does that work out for you? Why do you do that, and how long have you been doing that?
3: Since they were babies.
0: 6 a.m.
3: I have three in Kerry, and I used to travel to Kerry to mind them. They're getting big now, 15, 12 and 11. I used to do my stint down there as well, but not for a full week, so it might be a day or two. And now my daughter's children and my son-in-law, they're in Kerry too. So I get up at 6 o'clock. I'm living in Ballyfihan. I travel down.
0: Did you travel to Kerry from Ballyfihan?
3: I did.
0: Did you come back in the evening then?
3: No, I'd stay. That's come back a couple of years ago now. I'd go down and help.
0: Okay, so at the moment now you get up at 6 o'clock and you go from Ballyfihan to Carrigtool.
3: Yeah, Coolard and Carrigtool. I mind that my daughter finishes at 3:30 and I stay with them until she comes in. And it's not easy. You have to find things to amuse them as well.
0: Well, aren't they so lucky to have you? Because the way the world is now, you have to have both parents, just to keep the show on the road, have to be out at work.
3: Exactly. Now, I don't go Mondays and Fridays. I go in between Tuesday, Wednesday and Thursday. It could be 2 days 1 week, 3 days the next, depending on my son-in-law's shift. But I do it. And then if they go out, if they want to go out on Saturday night, I try and help them out when I can.
0: You do the babysitting because they need a bit of... Of course, it's nice to be able to get out and get a break.
3: And then I take them up. I had them up now last week on a sleepover for a night so that I wouldn't have to be getting up at 6 o'clock.
0: So are you there now today doing the business?
3: Not today. No, I don't do Mondays. My daughter's off on Monday and Fridays.
0: Right. And so what would a typical... What time would you arrive there? It must be like 7, is it?
3: No, I'd be done. I'd leave at 6. I'd be done for 6:30, 6:20, depending on the traffic.
4: And what happens then?
3: That goes in the winter as well, like when they go to school as well.
4: Okay.
3: So I go in and let her go to work in the summer. Hopefully they'll stay in bed for a while. I bring my little doggy with me, Coco. He goes everywhere. They love him.
4: Right.
3: And he's up at 6 o'clock too. And he'd be bait.
4: So you do breakfast, dressing?
3: Yes.
4: During the school term, getting lunch. Them to school?
3: Oh, yeah. Collecting them from school. Taking them to after school activities. The whole lot. Until my daughter comes home.
4: God, they're blessed that they have you.
3: Aren't they just? But I love them. I love my grandchildren. Don't get me wrong.
4: Yeah.
3: And then when my daughter, or my son and his children and his wife go on holidays, I take their doggy as well. So he's coming now next Saturday to stay for a week.
4: Does it exhaust you or do you enjoy it? Do you look forward to it?
3: I'm tired sometimes. I'd be tired. I'm 64 now. But like, do you know what? I love them. So they keep it going.
4: Yeah.
3: You know?
4: Yeah.
3: But I do love them. But it is hard work in the summer, trying to keep them occupied.
4: And what do you do to keep them occupied during the summer? What is it involved?
3: We usually go to the park with them. Like, if they have camps, I drop them to camps. I always bring my grandson. He's 11 and I have a 9-year-old. We had them in camp now 2 weeks ago. We pay for that every year for the two of them. They went off to camp, so it was dropping them, collecting them, lunches, trying to keep them from, you know, creating havoc and occupying them. And I always take them to Fosa with my twin sister and her too, once in the summer, and we go to Leahy's farm as well.
4: Ah, yeah, you're making me a bit emotional now because my mother, who passed away, crikey, nearly 20 years now, since she died. But when my two were very, very small, she was great for jumping in and she would love nothing better. I still have the photographs and the videos from the likes of Photo Wildlife Park, herself with Luke and Kathy, or they'd go to Béal na Blaw, they'd go to Gugan Barra and places like that. And I'm looking back now with fond memories, and you will too, like. Yeah?
3: Oh, I did. I took my two now to Barry's Court Castle there, just around about there from Carrick too.
4: I got to get there.
3: They've only recently done it up. Barry's Court Castle.
4: Is it fab?
3: Oh my God, it's beautiful. The grounds there are absolutely beautiful.
4: You really do get stuck in. Do you do the dinner and everything? Breakfast and
3: I don't do the dinner, no. I don't do the dinner, no.
4: Yeah,
3: I don't.
4: Draw the line at that.
3: I cook for them at breakfast and lunch. And I don't do the dinner because they eat different to me. Like, it's not dinner time when I'm leaving anyway, so.
4: Why don't we send the whole tribe of you down to Monkey Maze or something in Glanmire, something like that? What do you think?
3: They'd love that.
4: I'm sure they would. It. Yeah, yeah.
3: Yeah.
4: Make some more memories down there. It's important. Yeah, it's important to acknowledge the grannies and granddads who jump in, isn't it?
3: Well, I tend to. It's very hard for couples today. The Neil Prendeville
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2: Got worrying about them then again. It's a vicious circle.
3: And then they get a little bit older. And you know what I worry? You know that story now? You had 8 teenagers all under the age of 18 driving the wrong way on the M50, right? At 5 a.m. in the morning. God only knows what the parenting is like there. But anyway, I don't want to be judging people. But I worry, and because my kids are well grown up now, but I worry about them when they're driving. I worry about my wife when they're driving. I worry about them driving at night with the lunatics that are out there. There's always a worry for parents and grandparents.
2: Every single day, Neil, you wake in the morning and you worry. It never goes out of your head. Never.
3: There's always something.
2: And when you have your grandchildren, it's worse because they're more... You know, it's an awful thing to say, your children are one thing, but your grandchildren are precious.
3: Yeah.
2: Precious,
3: without a doubt.
2: That's your second chance in life, and that's what you do, like.
3: Well, listen, well done to you. You're a wonderful, wonderful grandparent, Anne. Got you sorted out. Go to Monkey Maze and have a really ball of a time, all right?
2: Oh, my granddaughter will be delighted with that now. She's 6, Saoirse, and she'll be like, Nana, can we go to Monkey Maze?
3: Well, go and share the news now. Tell her, go and tell her.
2: I will indeed, Neil. Thanks so much.
3: God bless, Anne. Take care. Big it up for grannies and granddads also pulling their weight. Fair play to them. Back after 11. Keep those stories coming. 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
4: It's 11 o'clock. Good morning. I'm Emma O'Connell. Daniel Kinahan's next court appearance has been set for the 5th of October. He spent last night in custody at Portlaoise Prison after being charged with directing the activities of a criminal gang between the 18th of October 2015 and the 6th of April 2017. He was extradited from Dubai to Dublin yesterday evening following a bilateral agreement between Ireland and the United Arab Emirates. Our court's correspondent, Frank Graney, says Mr. Kinahan has yet to decide if he will appear in person at his next hearing.
5: We heard that the DPP has certified that this case, if it goes to trial, will be heard before the non-jury special criminal court, and he was remanded in custody, taken to Portlaoise Prison. His next court appearance is on the 5th of October, and on that date he was asked if he would like to appear in person or via video link, because again it will be largely procedural on that date. He asked the judge if he had to make up his mind there and then. He was told absolutely not, that he could let the governor know.
4: Gardaí and the Garda Ombudsman are investigating a crash on the M50 early yesterday morning in which 8 teenage boys were travelling in one car. They were travelling northbound on the southbound carriageway of the M50 when their car collided with another vehicle on the up-ramp at Junction 12. The teenagers were taken to hospital for treatment and one of them remains in critical condition, while the driver of the other car, a man in his 20s, was taken to hospital with serious injuries. Climate change has contributed to a record-breaking summer across Western Europe. The Copernicus Climate Change Service says June and July were the hottest on record, with a combined average temperature of 21.62 degrees. Warmer weather is expected in Cork again this week, with temperatures potentially rising to almost 30 degrees later in the week. Nearly 500 vacant and derelict properties have been brought back into use in Cork over the past 4 years. This is because of the Críochna Vacant Property Refurbishment Scheme, which has seen over €26 million in grant funding awarded to the County Council. Since the launch of the programme in 2022, the Council has approved almost 1,400 applications with the aim to improve housing supply across the county. 454 admitted patients are on hospital trolleys today. University Hospital Limerick accounts for the largest number of those, with 68, followed by Cork University Hospital with 52. Figures from the INMO show the total number of people waiting for beds, 287, are in emergency departments, while 167 are in wards elsewhere. Plans for nearly 200 kilometres of underwater cables between Ireland and Wales were stalled after Harry Potter fans got in the way. The €500 million Greenlink interconnector was due to begin at a beach in Pembrokeshire in Wales, the resting place of the franchise's helpful house elf Dobby. However, outcry from fans led to the planners having to reroute the cables in order to maintain the fictional grave. Enda Bray, presenter of TRT World, says the mischievous house elf is continuing to cause havoc, even in death.
6: I would imagine they just moved it 10 or 20 metres to the left or the right, but Dobby's shrine lives on, and all the Harry Potter fans have gone away quite happy, and I would say the people at Greenlink are delighted that their phone lines and reception is now free.
4: And finally, the Dukes of Hazzard star Ben Jones has died at the age of 84. The American actor was best known for playing Cooter Davenport in the action comedy series, which ran from 1979 to 1985. His wife shared on social media that he died of a heart attack yesterday. And that's the latest news this hour.
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8: Good morning, I'm Rory O'Hagan. Gaelic Games and the celebrations are continuing for the Cork Mogi side after their All-Ireland final win. The Rebels defeated Galway in a thrilling final in Croke Park, winning by just a point in front of a record crowd of just over 33,000 people yesterday in Croke Park. The Rebels will be back on Lee's side this evening in they'll arrive in Kent Station at around 5:30 before their homecoming on the Grand Parade at about 6 p.m. this evening. Cork's Laura Hayes says that the Rebels have built a new empire after 14 players left the squad for various reasons from last year.
9: It was a big thing we leaned into this year. I don't know, some things were said, I suppose, before we played Galway in the first round, and to be fair, Gemma O'Connor, like anyone will get up for a game when she's speaking, and she just kind of questioned that like element of it. She said, is the Cork Camogie empire falling? And we were really leaned into that all year, and I think we finally kind of built a new empire yesterday, so yeah, it's class.
8: The Football Federations of Europe, Asia and North and Central America have issued a joint statement putting more pressure on FIFA President Gianni Infantino. UEFA, CONCACAF and AFC have accused the global governing body of a fundamental breach of trust and deception. They say they feel Infantino has acted like someone who believes the game is answerable to him. Pressure has been mounting on the FIFA boss since his failed plan to sell stakes in the World Cup. And in athletics, it's day one of the European Championships in Birmingham. Among those in action this evening are Cork's Nicola Tuttle in the women's hammer throw and Darren McElhinney in the men's 5000. 46 Irish athletes will be competing at this week's championship. Mark English and Cian Phillips running in the heats in the 800 metres this morning. And that's the sport with Simply Suits.
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3: It's brightening up lovely now. Good sunny spells. Highs easily 21, 22, possibly 23 degrees. I wouldn't be surprised if it was higher. It certainly will be tomorrow, Tuesday, a warm, dry, sunny day. We're looking at easily 23 degrees. There's a suggestion that there could be a high as extreme as high as maybe 24, 25 tomorrow. And again for Wednesday, those kind of highs, 24, 25 degrees, and even maybe slightly higher for Thursday. We're certainly looking at 24, 25, possibly 26 degrees away from coasts. And then after that, then, when you get into the Friday and the weekend, we're back to the low 20s. But certainly for the next 4 days, super duper.
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1: 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So text who you are and where you're working to 0868 104 106 and we'll start another bunch of shout outs in about 15 minutes time. But do text 0868 104 106. I was talking earlier on this morning, and you always worry, and that was one of the topics you could have with a parent or a grandparent about grandchildren or great-grandchildren, but you never stop worrying. They're all different aspects. So you got a lad then at 5:30 this morning driving his car, going from A to B in his 20s. He's now seriously injured. He's been taken to hospital. Why? Because you had eight teens traveling together in one vehicle going the wrong way down the up ramp at Junction 12, the M50, at 5:30 in the morning, and they crashed into the lad in his car. So you have them and him then rushed to hospital after a horror head-on smash on the M50. And all of those teens in the one car were all under the age of 18. Brenda Dennehy was talking this morning with the mother of the young man driving the car that the teens crashed into. And that's why I say you will always worry. I have no idea what that lad was doing. He needed to get somewhere and he was driving there. He was minding his own business, an innocent young fella, breaking any laws and driving safely. And down against him, he sees this tearaway car with a bunch of teens in it that crash into him. So Brenda was talking with her this morning and she just put some notes together, because you can imagine that Sarah, the mother of the lad, is kind of up to 90 now with worry because he's in hospital and she's dealing with members of An Garda Síochána. And she says, my son Craig was the innocent man of the eight young teenagers crashed into him yesterday morning on the M50. They were in a robbed car. They've been driving around, recording it and putting it up on social media. They drove down the M50 Junction 12 ramp in the wrong direction and they ploughed into Craig at 100 kilometres an hour. This is what she's saying. He's lucky to be alive, and I thank every guardian angel that minded him. Because if you saw that crash site in the morning, like I did, you would know how lucky he is. He has some internal bleeding, a lot of soft tissue damage, and pain everywhere. He'll be out of work for a good few weeks. He's doing an electrical apprenticeship and will have so many bills to pay, as well as full future medical appointments and physio. But that said, to see comments saying end plates shouldn't be on the M50, questioning why he was out at that time, and placing blame on him without knowing the whole truth is just so upsetting. He has a right to be on the road. He has tax, insurance, license and everything. He worked hard for that car. And now he has no car. He's out of work while he heals and recovers. Those kids have been terrorizing the neighborhood around the area and there were probably no repercussions for them. I do hope they recover. But they could have killed my son. Sarah Jane joins me by phone. Sarah Jane, good morning.
2: Good morning. How are you?
1: I just wanted to read out what you had to say this morning because it really drives home how precious life is. How are you coping and how is Craig?
2: Craig is doing well at the moment. He's stable. He had some internal bleeding yesterday, but it stopped without surgery, which was a relief. He's sitting up talking, but he's sore all over, which is expected. He was hit head on at 100 kilometres an hour, you know, so he's in shock as well.
1: When did you hear of the accident?
2: Craig rang me at 5:32 from a police officer's phone. He couldn't find his phone. We realised then it had flown out of the car when it was spinning. But Craig rang me from the police car, or from the police officer's phone, and I got into my car and was across the M50 as quickly as I could.
1: Of course, this isn't an accident as such at all. Another word should be used for this. This is not an accident. Accidents happen. This was caused.
2: Yeah. If them children had been at home in their beds, my child would have come home to me. I wouldn't have had to go to him.
1: I'm assuming that you know and he knows how lucky he is to be alive. 100 kilometre full-on smash.
2: There was guardian angels with my child on Sunday morning. It's the only thing I can tell you. How he walked out of that car. And we walked out and we had to sit down and about 10 foot ahead. But he walked out of that car and checked on the other kids. He was asking how they were. That's the type of child I raised.
1: Fair play to him. Did another motorist come across the scene or what, Sarah Jane?
2: Yeah, another two lads came across, Craig said, and they were with him, but the police were on it within minutes, like Craig said. It was no more than 2 minutes before the police were jumping the barrier on the M50, because they came down the correct side of the road and came across to him at the time. And because apparently the police were monitoring, was the word that was used, the car all night.
1: Monitoring it? I'd love to know what that means.
2: I'm not going to get into that part of it, but I have a feeling that another word isn't being used.
1: Okay. So what we do know is that eight teens, all under 18, were in the same car. 16. Go on. Go. Did you say under 16?
2: Yeah. Under 16.
1: And what's your understanding? Because you said, you were chatting with Brenda, you said it was robbed and they were recording and sharing video footage.
2: Yeah. Yeah. There's TikTok videos up of them children in that car. And I keep saying the word children because that's all they are. Right. And seeing what's been put up about them on the internet as well is hard, because they're children. And if they're out that late at night, there's someone not minding them. Someone's after them. Eight kids sneak out of the house and nobody knows it.
1: Exactly. How in the name of God do you get eight under 16 teenagers out at 5 o'clock or 5:30 in the morning? Probably all
2: for a good few hours.
1: That's the point. Probably out all night driving around in a robbed car. And their parents either not know or not care.
2: Come here. I got to my child within 15 minutes of a phone call. And my child's 22.
1: And
2: so I don't blame the children in this. I'm not going to place blame on anyone. It's after happening. My child is alive and he's lucky. But there has to be consequences for someone for what's after happening.
1: Well, you're the mother of Craig. If you don't wish to blame them, that's your prerogative. But I think even at 16 years old, eight people in the one robbed car know what they're doing is wrong.
2: What they've done is wrong. I'm not taking or minimising what they've done is wrong. What I'm saying is I'm not going to start placing hate and anger at them while they're injured in the hospital. I hope they make a full recovery and face consequences of the justice system.
1: Yes, yes, yes. And we hope also, of course, that Craig will make a full recovery, because he's innocent to all of this. He's just going about his business.
2: My child has no car now. He walked his ass off. He's a third-year electrician. And he's no care for work now. And he's not going to have a care for a while. And the other thing is my child going to get back in a care after what's happened?
1: What kind of conversations have you had since it was the early hours of Sunday morning when this happened?
2: With Craig?
1: Yeah.
2: Yeah, just say, all right, pal. We're sore, you know, go to sleep, son. What can I get you? I'm willing to drive to the moon to get him whatever. I'm after going and getting him a chicken fillet roll and send you. And we've just been informed he's back on, he's not allowed to eat it. He's devastated. He's back fasting.
1: So he's an apprentice electrician. He's doing his best to get on in life, get a good start, and get a trade under him.
2: Yeah, he's a good kid. He's a kind, caring, loving young fella that's gone out, is working since before he left school, got his apprenticeship off his own back. It wasn't because who mammy or daddy knew or anything like that. He used his initiative. He got it all off his own back. He goes to his gym. He has his girlfriend. He has his pals there. You know, normal 22-year-old young fella. And his dream is that when he finishes electrical apprenticeship that he goes travelling.
1: And tell me, does he recall anything with regards to the crash?
2: Yeah, every bit of it. That's why at the moment he's still in shock. It's going to cause issues.
1: I think you probably are right. The physical injuries may heal a lot faster than the psychological ones.
2: That's what I mean. I don't know if he's going to get back in the car again to drive, and he needs a car for work. He can be put anywhere with his company.
1: You see, people don't realise the consequences of their actions. Yeah. You say that those kids, we won't say much about this apart because, well, they certainly haven't been named, but they've been terrorising the neighbourhood for some time.
2: Apparently, this is what I'm hearing. And again, I'm hearing it secondhand, so I can't confirm it. but they were out prior to hitting my child for a number of hours.
1: In a robbed car, like lording it up.
2: In robbed car, yeah.
1: Sharing videos, yeah.
2: And there's TikToks then going up of hope they pull through and all, but not one has asked how my child is when I've been asking about this.
1: Well, I mean, we all wish everybody a 100% recovery, but to be honest with you, I mean, you know, you may say they're under 16. It's easy to tell the difference at that age with regards to what's right and what's wrong. Your son, though, has all of my sympathy, I have to say. He really and truly does.
2: He's 100%. Once I knew my child was okay, I could look at something else, if you understand me. But if you were at that crash site and you seen what I seen at that crash site, and it was like a clown car, them children coming out of it.
1: It was like a what?
2: On the ground, like a clown car.
1: Eight of them
2: coming out of it, on the ground, ambulance men everywhere. And I think that's why I have, because I seen the crash site.
1: I think you're with Gardaí at the moment, are you, Sarah Jane?
2: No, I was with the Gardaí earlier. I need to try to sort out insurance and stuff like that from.
1: Okay.
2: Contact them and all.
1: Okay, you've a lot on. You've a lot of a lot of recuperation. We'll have to let you go at this stage and hope that
2: no problem.
1: And hope that he makes a 100% recovery. We live in dangerous times, though. We live in dangerous times. Yeah,
2: please God, he does. Please God, he does.
1: All right.
2: And
1: thanks,
2: hopefully,
1: Sarah.
2: The consequences. Thank you.
1: Thank you so much. That's Sarah Jane Fox, who's the mother of Craig, the innocent lad who was crashed into by a small, I don't know how small it was, I shouldn't say that, a robbed car with 8 teenagers inside it, all of them under the age of 16. And it's, you know, if that's not bad enough, right, and it's a robbed car, and it's 5 a.m. in the morning, and they're probably at it the whole goddamn night, they're filming it for laughs and clicks and follows and thumbs up on social media. Text 0868104106. Pick up the phone on 0818104106. Just ahead of the break. Michael, good morning.
3: Good morning, Neil.
1: Do you want to pick up on my conversation with Sarah Jane, mother of Craig?
3: Not the whole of it, because I didn't get the whole of it. But I
1: she's the mother. She's the mother of the lad in his early 20s who got crashed into by a stolen car driving the wrong way with kids in it.
3: Oh, yeah, my sympathies are with the person. But, Neil, what I wanted to do in talking about accidents generally, especially people going on scooters, people with stolen cars, that's an innocent. Those people are rushed into hospital. There's poor old people that have been waiting months and months for operation. Their operations are pulled because they need the specialist, they need the surgeons, they need the neurosurgeons to tend to all these people.
1: But what are you going to do? It's about prioritising the cases.
3: Yeah, but surely to God, if there was some control over the amount of people who can go out on the road like that, unlicensed, taking cars, underage, driving scooters, you know, they're all leading very serious accidents now.
1: But you see, a lot of them aren't accidents. We need to stop calling them accidents. They're caused.
3: Okay.
1: They're caused events.
3: Exactly.
1: You know that. You're smart enough to know that.
3: I agree with you on that. Yeah.
1: Accidents are different.
3: It's very annoying because I'm waiting for to be seen by a surgeon, and I waited 6 weeks already. I've only today been told I'd be seeing a surgeon. Do you know, Sarah, I mean, the whole time that's already there, the long waits that's already there without somebody coming in and an ambulance and then blocking the whole system up again for maybe the whole day.
1: And do you mind me asking, is it a big operation that's planned?
3: No, it's a 15 or 20 minute operation.
1: So you imagine if it was brain surgery or open heart surgery? I'm taking your point. Like, these things are avoidable. And maybe I'm a broken record with parenting. I don't know. None of us are perfect parents. I know I was far from. I do the best I can. But at 5:30 in the morning in a stolen car, all under the age of 16, come on, what do the parents do?
3: Yeah. I'm afraid I have no answer to that. I'm a grandfather now. And thankfully, we've missed all that. And that's for another day.
1: I understand.
3: The point I'm making is that something should be done about the backlogs that's there by getting more people maybe to fill the void.
1: I hear you. No, it's a valid point and you're entitled to make it. Thanks, Michael. Best of luck. I often wonder, you look at these wonderful life-saving surgeons and doctors and nurses a lot of the time who do an awful lot of the work, and anybody involved in the medical profession. And you know, like if imagine, I don't know if they ever have any kind of thought process if they're, you know, operating on certain individuals, like for instance, like say gunshots, for instance, you know, obviously their mantra is to save a life. That's what they sign up to. Or people who have been involved in horrific criminal activity or doing horrible, nasty things to other people who then need medical intervention like that. You know, it's a tough job. And I suppose you have to kind of put all that aside. In this case, of course, like, you know, there's nothing you can say about this. Like, you know, many people have been injured and hurt. But we see the consequences of it to a young lad who's just, I mean, taxed, insured, licensed, everything, worked for the car, paid for the car, took out the loan for the car. He's got a girlfriend. He likes his independence and everything. Now he's no car. He's in a hospital. He's injured. Hopefully he'll make a 100% recovery. He's got internal bleeding, soft tissue damage and pain everywhere. But by God, what'll be going on in his head for some time. It'll be like a washing machine between his ears, reliving that event. It's appalling. Your thoughts are welcome, please. 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
2: Selection of top texts on different topics from this morning is an interesting one with regards to the Kinahan gang. I was listening to the BBC Radio 4 news yesterday morning, says James in Middleton, and they said Kinahan had been described by the American administration as one of the most dangerous criminals in the world. Grow up, man. Of course his arrest was all down to the Yanks. Do you think Dubai would risk upsetting America? That's the second time they did things for Ireland recently. They had the killer of the woman murdered in Killarney arrested too, says James in Middleton, as in, where would we be without the intervention of America? And then, you know, we talk about coming and going, and I gave you some stats this morning as to what you might pay. I picked 4-star hotels as opposed to 3 or 5. I just went right into the middle, and I gave you examples of different parts of the country where you could pay. So two parents and 2 children for a week in Ireland, anywhere between 2 and 4.5 grand for the week. Check this short text out. We just booked a holiday to Marrakesh, Morocco. 7 days, flights, 4.5-star hotel, all inclusive, which means breakfast, lunch, dinner, and all drinks. €700 per person. Absolutely savage, says the texter. And that's a good way to describe it. €700 per person, which is return flights, 4.5-star hotel, all inclusive, everything. For €700 per person, 100 a day, including the flights. I've said it before. I don't know why this country is just so, so expensive. I don't know how people can justify a week in a hotel with 2 children and pay anything between 2.5 and 4.5 grand for it. It just makes no sense. In other topics this morning, I can tell you that the modular homes will remain full of Ukrainians. They will not evict them as they are state-owned and won't have to evict them. The changes will come into effect for the private properties, though. Regarding the modular homes in Mahon, they are not occupied. They give them to elderly people who need homes. Mahon needs a mix of young and old living in the area. Too many young families, and what do you get? You get trouble with teenagers, full stop. Well, I've been down there and I've seen both the occupied and the unfinished, although they're almost finished, but not occupied yet. They are now fully furnished and everything, and all of the landscaping and everything is done. I think that texter is suggesting give them straight to elderly people who need homes themselves. Keep it coming. Text 0868 104 106. Interesting, this may well get a response from others. You know, you're talking about rearing children, and is the summer holidays too long, and what's it like if you're rearing them on your own? Or we had other cases this morning where you have a mum and dad both working from home. Texter says child rearing is far more important than working. The poor children inside all day and TVs babysitting them and missing the glorious summer. It's criminal. It's easy to say, though, isn't it, that child rearing is far more important than working. But unfortunately, in the times that we live in, 2 salaries are needed. And also, we live in a society where both partners, male and female, should be allowed to have the option to do either, or indeed then to share the rearing themselves between them. My mother is 83 years old and still minds the great-grandkids from time to time. She's Anne Tobin from Cove. She cared and looked after all our kids while we worked, and now minds my children's children. She's amazing. I've often called in and there would be 6 boys all in there, happy out with their granny. I want to shout out my dad who just turned 70. He takes my autistic, almost 4-year-old boy over the summer when he's off school. I would be absolutely lost without my dad, says Alana. He stands at the swings for an hour at a time because my son on the spectrum adores the swings. He takes them to the beach. He takes them to the beach twice a week, and they make beautiful memories out swimming because that's another of his favorite. My son's name is Jerome O'Brien. Maybe it's your dad's name is Jerome O'Brien. Whomever they are, he'll know who he is. And he's a wonderful, wonderful dad, says Alana. Viv tells me she's given you a Monkey Maze pass so your dad can take your little lad off for a day at Monkey Maze and they will thoroughly enjoy it. What a wonderful granddad. And thank you for the photograph of the 2 amigos. They look as if they're having a rare old time of a big smiley faces. Keep them coming. 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And you talk about criminality, and we do from time to time. God knows we get enough opportunities and examples to talk about. And one of the suggestions was that you build more prisons and you build bigger prisons. And the change must happen from judges and the judiciary. who end up, and I have case histories that I've seen where judges have said, because the prisons are full, I'm giving you community service. That's code for saying if they weren't full, you'd be going to jail. So build them bigger. But then you have to look at the people who are in the jails who have serious addiction issues. Do they belong in jail at all in the first place? Should they be in rehab and treatment as opposed to jail? Text 0868-104-106. Back after the break.
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2: 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I love you and leave you. We'll pick it up in the morning, but on a lighter note, of course, it being Monday, a final bunch of shout-outs for the Monday Munchies, courtesy of ourselves and the Old Mill Confectionery. 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

0: but we're willing to take our chances to beat the Monday Blues. 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So for this week, I see it on the screen here. Crown Centre and Ovens, supporting people living with physical disabilities and their family. My daughter's a service user, loves everyone out there. She's just arrived now for their summer camp, which they'll be running for 2 weeks over the summer. We'd be lost without them. The staff and volunteers are amazing. Please consider us here at the Crown Centre in Ovens, says Susan. It's done, and I think the timing is great as well for the start of the summer camp. So all of you, and thank you for the great work that you do. Enjoy all of the cakes and the Old Mill Confectionery. They're on the way. Red patrollers will load up. You guys get the cattle on or get working on the Maiwadi and enjoy the treat. Our lines will stay open. 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Have a good day. I'll see you tomorrow.
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5: It's 6 o'clock. Good morning. I'm Tara Duggan. The number of people killed by an earthquake in Colombia has now risen to 132. Hundreds of buildings were damaged in the west of the country and rescuers have been searching through the night for people trapped under the rubble. It's feared the death toll will continue to rise. It's the first major crisis since Colombia's new president was sworn in just a few days ago.
6: Compatriotas,
7: citizens, at this moment I'm travelling to Bogota. I have orders to suspend all the meetings and engagements I had in the capital of the Republic to focus on the natural disaster that today hits at our long-suffering Colombian people.
5: Guardia are appealing for witnesses after a man in his 60s died and a woman was seriously injured in a road crash in County Cavan. The collision involving a car and a van happened on the N3 between Virginia and Cavan town shortly before 2 yesterday. The woman, who's also in her 60s, was airlifted to Beaumont Hospital in Dublin. Guardia are appealing for anyone with dashcam footage from the area to make it available. Over half of crack cocaine users in Ireland are women. A new study from the Coolmine Therapeutic Community report found powder cocaine has surged to 29% of treatment cases, almost now matching alcohol as one of the most common addictions among people seeking treatment. Family support services have hit record highs as well, with Coolmine supporting 241 relatives this year alone. Anita Harris from Coolmine Therapeutic Community says the increase in cocaine use has also spread from Dublin to all other areas.
8: We've seen rapid increases in cocaine as a presenting drug across all of our services in Coolmine. And when we noticed this, it was across Dublin first and it spread quite quickly down to the other regions and the other services. We're seeing rapid now presentations of crack cocaine. I suppose what's really alarming about this is 57% of all the crack cocaine presentations are women.
5: Doctors are warning, meanwhile, that synthetic drugs are driving a rise in serious mental health problems and hospital admissions. 5 cases reported to the National Poisons Information Centre involved substances that were so new they couldn't at first be identified. According to a report by the Journal Investigates, clinicians say some patients are suffering prolonged drug-induced psychosis. Talks aimed at resolving a staffing dispute at Oberstown Children's Detention Campus have broken down and an 8-hour work stoppage will go ahead today. Forsap says the dispute centres on staffing levels, recruitment difficulties and safety at the campus in Lusk in North County Dublin. It's the second in a series of planned weekly stoppages. Workers at the Flavin's Porridge Company in Kilmacthomas in Waterford are set to vote on whether to strike in a pay dispute. The decision follows management's attempts to tie a new pay deal to a flexibility agreement, which has been neither seen nor negotiated, according to the trade union. Owen Drummy, regional officer with Unite, explains what happened at the pay talks.
9: The conclusion of our pay negotiations on a pay deal for our members, which also encompasses a pay parity claim for our members in the bakery side of the business. The proposal was put to us on condition that we would also accept a flexibility agreement. Their members have rejected that approach, and following an extraordinary general meeting on Saturday, they unanimously directed us to proceed with a ballot for industrial action up to including strike action.
5: A flat rate of 20% income tax on overtime earnings should form part of the budget. That's according to Michael Healy-Ray, who's commissioned an independent examination of the proposal. The Kerry TD says if people work more, then they should see the benefit, rewarding anyone who's prepared to do extra hours. Michael Healy-Ray says he's bringing the proposal to
10: the Independent Parliamentary Budgetary Office has costed this money, and the cost is 238 million. I'm putting this very sensible suggestion directly to the Taoiseach, Simon Harris, before the budget. But I think rewarding people who want to do overtime and letting them take home more of that net after a 20% tax reduction, it's rewarding work, it's rewarding effort, and it's making working more worthwhile.
5: Finally for now, Brad Pitt says he's drinking alcohol again after 7 years of sobriety. The Oscar-winning actor told Esquire he now drinks in moderation after quitting following his split from Angelina Jolie in 2016. He says he can now enjoy a few glasses of wine, but not in large quantities. That's your news update. It's 4 minutes past six.
11: Thank you very much indeed. That means you won't be going drinking with Brad Pitt anytime soon, my dear.
12: There you go.
11: All right, sorry about that.
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6: Come on, Brad, we'll get the last one back to Cove.
12: Oi.
11: How many times have you tried to drag people from voodoo rooms to the last bus to Cove?
12: Probably quite a few times.
11: Oh, now a secret knock.
6: Mary!
12: Exactly, yeah.
11: You did teach me the secret knock for the donkeys, didn't you?
12: I think I taught you the secret knock for...
11: I'm at the front door. Let me in. That's the one, isn't it?
12: No, there isn't one. We're joking.
11: Are we?
12: Yes.
11: Every pub has a secret knock. Every pub.
12: Does it?
11: Absolutely.
12: I don't know if there is one in Cove.
11: Back me up. 6 a.m.ers. Does your local have a secret knock?
12: Is that what it usually is?
11: Usually, yeah. It's non-offensive. It's polite. It's friendly. It's, I'm outside. Let me in. It's got that kind of.
12: Okay.
11: I'm telling you, watch WhatsApp light up. Has your local got a secret knock?
12: Okay, with
11: you. First topic of the day. Right, let's go for it weather-wise. How are we doing? It's a nice morning out there. Nice and pleasant, and it's going to be dry all day. 22 degrees later on, so it is getting warmer. Tomorrow, we're back to 24 degrees tomorrow.
12: Are we?
11: But it's going to be overcast. It's going to be quite muggy,
12: okay,
11: clammy, sticky. And then pretty much the same, 24 degrees on Thursday, back down to 21 Friday. But it's overcast really from tomorrow onwards.
12: Okay.
11: It's a lovely day on Saturday with some showers back on Sunday. That's how it's looking. Right, we'll be done.
0: With KC.
11: And there is the Queen Victoria. Ask Us Anything is back a little bit later on. We'll be looking for you to slide into our DMs. Winning Words is here. Dad Gags at 10 past 8 and all the usual messing coming up.
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11: 6:06 in the morning. You're waking up to Red FM, and thank you for doing so. Let's get the

0: I was wondering, was your mic open when you said that? And it looks like it probably was with the 50 messages that just popped in.
1: Sorry about that. I was reading out Richie's text that just came in.
0: Morning. Says, it's Red FM. How are you, everybody? What did Richie say, sorry?
1: Richie says, for God's sake, KC, now the guards know the secret knock.
0: Yes, they do. Because they're in there themselves. Our local has a secret knock, but they've changed it. What do you mean they've changed it? Like a ringtone. You can't do that, can you? There's a secret knock for every pub. I'm telling you, my mum's pub, my mum and dad, there was a secret knock.
1: Was there?
0: And only like 20, 30 people knew it.
1: Okay.
0: And they knew when that knock was at the window, and it had to be with a coin. That was the rule.
1: Oh.
0: Yeah.
1: Would you not break the?
0: No. If you heard this particular sequence on the window
1: with
0: and
1: the
0: it was,
1: coin,
0: and it's a higher pitched with a coin. It's like it's more of a tappy noise.
1: Is it?
0: You know, oh, that's one of the lads. You're fine.
1: All right, okay.
0: No, I'm not in any way suggesting there was any lock-ins or anything like that in my parents' pub, ever.
1: Yeah, okay. Somebody just said I swore. I hope I didn't swear.
0: Did you?
1: Someone just said, did she swear?
0: Did you swear?
1: I don't think so.
0: I'll have to go back and listen. That's brilliant. Sorry, it's not. Apologies.
1: It's not brilliant.
0: Vic was on and she was swearing. Oh, Jesus, Dermot. Really? What did you say?
1: I don't know.
0: She swears like a sailor, by the way.
1: I do when I'm off the air. But when the mic's on...
0: Yeah.
1: Clean as a whistle, lads. Clean as a whistle.
0: And no. With KC. I now have to go to the logger and sit and have a listen to see what you said.
1: Don't do it to yourself. I wouldn't.
0: In the event, and I don't know if it happened, Dermot could be on a wind-up. Oh, Dermot, can you voice note in what she said? But don't say the full word, Dermot. Okay? So just give me... Like, just say what she said, but then do a bleep for where the swear comes in.
1: Okay,
0: Dermot, can you get back to me, please, and voice note that in immediately?
1: Okay.
0: I'm waiting for you, Dermot. The show won't continue. She just said frickin'. Okay, thanks, Mel.
1: Thanks, Mel.
0: It might have been a...
1: I feel like you're trying to get me into trouble here, Casey.
0: He's
1: taking great delight here now this morning, lads, in wallowing in this situation.
0: The company policy is if anybody accidentally swears, or if...
1: Our
0: listener says, in the event you heard a bad word, we'd like to apologise on behalf of Red FM, Bauer Media and my parents.
1: Okay. Are you going to do that for me?
0: I will do that on your behalf, but I need to know that you did. I don't think you did, because I heard you coming through my headphones and I thought it was a politer swear word.
1: Anyway, the lesson here, lads, is don't leave your mic on.
0: Dermot's not getting back to me. I think he's afraid to voice note me.
1: Is he?
0: I trust Mel. But if Dermot, if you're making an allegation that my co-pilot said an F-bomb...
1: No, I don't think I did.
0: I don't think you did. I'm going to go to the monitor now.
1: All right.
0: Is that okay?
1: I'm not afraid of you.
0: That wasn't a threat. I'm trying to back you up here. Jesus. How does your husband deal with you at all?
1: I'm not afraid of the monitor.
0: Here you go, Vic. Happy birthday. Bought you some shoes. I don't like shoes.
1: I'm not afraid of the monitor. I'm not afraid of the monitor or you.
0: Okay.
1: Or the listeners.
0: All right. Yeah, when you're sitting in front of the powers that be, then will you be afraid?
1: I know. Yeah. No, I'm never afraid.
0: Good on you.
1: I'm not afraid anymore in my life, lads. I've decided.
0: Yeah, I just couldn't be bothered.
1: No.
0: We got a shout out on another radio station. Did you hear this?
1: Did we?
0: We did. There's a competition going on. In another radio station, okay?
1: Okay.
0: Now, let me just check this out here. I need to see if I have the little clip here. Here we go. So there's a lovely fella called Andrew Lobby and he does Tip FM's breakfast show.
1: Okay.
0: Don't listen to it. Listen to us. Thank you very much. You know, that's the rules. That's what you have to say when you're on the air.
1: Yeah.
0: But he has this game called What's the Question? And the answer is red.
1: Oh.
2: Martina's on the line. Morning, Martina.
3: Good morning, Andrew.
2: How are you? Are you all right?
3: Good.
2: Okay,
3: yes,
2: good
3: fine.
2: Stuff. All right. So, lots of money there, as you know. 1,620.
0: Yeah. We're giving away 311 grand, Andrew, just saying.
2: And, of course, the answer.
3: Lovely to win that.
2: Wouldn't it be lovely? Like, it's lovely to win any day, especially on a Friday going into the weekend.
3: Exactly.
2: Answer is read in one place. What's your question?
3: My question is, what colour is in the title of Cork FM radio station?
0: Okay, Cork FM radio station. What colour is in the title? And is it Red FM? Is that the answer?
1: Yeah.
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3: It's Red FM.
2: They're like a competitor, like. Do you know what I mean? Like, they would hardly.
0: Not really.
2: They would hardly. Now, come on, like, Martina.
3: Well, that's not the answer, no.
2: It's not the answer.
3: I have another one, if you want to give me another go.
2: You're not supposed to, like, but go on, quickly.
3: Okay, thank you. What colour is on the flag? What colour is the dragon on the flag of the... of the Welsh.
2: No, it's not that either. No, it's not that either.
3: It's not that either.
2: No, no, no. Yeah.
3: I'll keep thinking.
2: Yeah, and I'm sorry to Casey.
3: Give me the second go.
2: I'm sorry to Casey and everybody at Red FM for people listening to us here instead of them.
0: No, hold on a second now, Kate.
1: I mentioned your name. Brilliant.
0: Hold on a second here now. Is she one of ours? Was she a Red FMer that jumped over the border and went into tip for a little while?
1: I don't know.
0: I think we'll be calling to Martina later on now and sorting that out. Anyway, Andrew, great to hear from you. Thanks for the shout out, buddy. It's 6:14, 6:15. That'll do.
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0: What a night in the city centre last night for the Camogie ladies. They were in the city with the O'Duffy Cup and then they went out to all the clubs to meet thousands of supporters and fans who all came out in the droves last night to welcome our All-Ireland champions back to Cork last night. This club is

0: David Guetta, One Republic, I Don't Want to Wait. It's 6:21 in the morning. You're waking up to Red FM, and thank you for doing so. Morning, it's Casey, Vix over there, Kelly's on news, and Rory's on sports a little bit later on. The big question to open the day on a Tuesday morning, the 11th of August, is did Vix swear when she left her microphone open? It definitely wasn't me.
1: The tension is building, lads.
0: I have the clip.
1: Okay.
0: I have gone to the loggers.
1: Okay.
0: And I have listened back.
1: Okay.
0: Do you feel you did?
2: I feel you did.
1: No.
0: Because when we're doing this crack, we do. There's a filter goes off, and you do try and avoid. Like how we do it, I don't know.
1: We should probably explain to people that we do have a mechanism of talking to each other because we're in different studios when the mics are off.
0: And it's my fault if something goes to air. And the Vic says it's my fault for leaving her channel open. Like you keep talking there now.
1: Yeah, but I left my mic on. I left my mic on.
0: See the way I can fade her out there? She's gone.
1: It was actually my fault.
0: No, it's my fault.
1: No, I left my mic on.
0: I left your fader open. So we'll go 50-50 on the court case.
1: Let's go 50-50. Do we want to phone a friend?
0: Did Victoria Nichols drop an F-bomb on a Tuesday morning? Yay or nay, Vic?
1: No.
0: Listeners, yay or nay? A lot of people heard an F-bomb, Vic. Here we go.

0: Hey, I told ya. Told ya.
1: You can't really hear the beginning because the music is droned in your output.
0: But the word was...
1: So what you said, you rang out, you read out Richie's message, was, now the guards know the secret knocks in pubs.
0: Yes.
1: And over the talkback, I said to you, sure, they're all in there anyway. And to which you replied, should we frickin' know that? And we're safe.
0: Yay!
2: Throw me a frickin' bone here.
1: All right, no apologies needed this morning, lads. Thank God. It's going to happen, by the way. Trust me, it will happen.

0: Jack's Breakfast Show, Red FM, Amble and the Swell. If you were lucky enough to see the lads anytime over the summer, they were in the Marquee with their own gig, and of course Dermot Kennedy supporting him for a couple of nights up in Dublin. Where did Amble come from? It's just out of the blue this band appeared.
1: They just fell out of someone's 1970s beard.
0: They did, didn't they? But my God, they are huge. And they're really making waves around the world as well. They're picking up fans, like particularly out in Australia. Things are booming for them, and well done. Yesterday was good fun. We had the honour and the pleasure of handing over an enormous amount of money to a gorgeous family.
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3: It's unbelievable. I'm here with the kids in the car. The girls want to tell you it's their 10th birthday on Monday.
2: Oh, happy birthday, girls.
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2: Mommy just won €303,000 for your birthday.
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2: Go on, Cork. 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And happy birthday, girls.
0: That was Kira making that magic phone call on Friday, and then the gang arrived yesterday. If it was up to you, what would you like Mummy and Daddy to buy?
5: Zoe, what would you like?
0: What would you like? How about a giraffe? Would you like a giraffe? I'm going to give you a big job. You come over here to me quickly, okay? All right. I want you to give this to Mummy and Daddy, okay? All right? I want you to hold that up. The check is bigger than him.
5: It is.
0: There you go. Evelyn Nugent and Ronan Nugent and the kids. €303,000. How gorgeous is that? Three birthday celebrations, and you're in Red FM this morning picking up a cheque for €303,000. All the threes. On the day the ladies bring home the O'Duffy Cup, we have a gorgeous Cork family in here picking up €303,000. It's been a good weekend. Anyway, let's do it again. €311,000. Our biggest jackpot is coming up for you in 15 minutes. Hang on. 6:28 in the morning, you are waking up to Red FM.

0: 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Cork's Breakfast Show, you're waking up to Red FM. Were you in Cork City Centre last night, or maybe out at the Bars GAA Club? Either way, the Camogie Ladies, or Camogie Heroes, were home with the O'Duffy Cup and on board their big open-top bus. Blasting out Tina Turner through Cork City. Yeah, brilliant. Well done. Well done. Absolutely magic. It's just, it's an All-Ireland, you know? You just don't get better than that.
1: It's massive, isn't it?
0: Did you see the front of the Examiner this morning?
1: Yeah.
0: Let's see what they're saying. Top right-hand corner. Kieran Shannon is writing, will Cork hurlers be the next Mayo?
1: Oh, yeah.
0: I hope not. Oh, my God. 75 years without a title, lads.
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0: That is Blue and One Love, Cork's Breakfast Show. You are waking up to Red FM and thank you for doing so. 20 to 7 in the morning. That's the boy band driving through where?
1: That's the boy band that are driving through Watford in the soft top.
0: Like Snoop Dogg.
1: Like Snoop Dogg thinking they're in the Bronx. But they're not. They're in Watford.
0: Did Blue come to the Marquee, or was I imagining things? Am I mixing it up with the Five Lads?
1: I think it was Blue.
0: I think Blue. No, Five are definitely there, but Blue may have made an appearance in Cork.
1: Yeah.
0: I don't know.
1: Who's the band that were invited to the fashion party and she thought they were Coldplay? That was someone else.
0: Oh, God.
1: That was Blue, no?
0: It was, yeah. I forget that story, but yeah. It was. We played that recently enough.
1: We did.
0: Oh, God.
1: Donatella Versace invited them to a fashion party.
0: Yeah.
1: And she thought they were Coldplay. No, she thought they were... Anyway, sorry. I'm sorry. I'm sorry I pulled
0: another Rickism.
1: Yeah. I pulled us down that rabbit hole.
0: It's all right. I'll pull us back out of it now because we're doing Ask Us Anything later on this morning.
1: We are.
0: So if you go to Red FM socials, if you go to our Instagram, Facebook or tickety-tockety, you can send us a DM anytime. Now, it goes into those wonky weird folders if we're not following each other, but we'll go into the wonky weird folders and we'll find your messages. So you can ask absolutely anything and the team must discuss it. Now, nothing is off the table on this, okay?
1: Yeah.
0: So anything that you want to know, anything you want us to have a chat about, it could be something that's going on with yourself, but ask us anything, get into our DMs now.
1: Yeah.
0: And we'll have a chat about it later on, okay? So I need a question from somebody from later on this morning. So absolutely anything, Instagram, Facebook, TikTok, DM us right now. And we'll have a chat about it a little bit later on. Is that okay with everybody?
1: Sounds good.
0: I heard the maddest music story I've heard in a long time on a podcast yesterday.
1: Okay.
0: Are you familiar with Free Bird by Lynyrd Skynyrd?
1: I don't know.
0: Okay. It's all over TikTok. It's all over Facebook. It's this song. So the original is kind of like a late 70s rock track.
1: Yeah.
0: One of the best guitar solos of all time. But in the last couple of years, Lynyrd Skynyrd's Free Bird has blown up because of this remix. Okay, you've all heard that across socials, right?
1: Yeah.
0: Okay. So this band, they're kind of like an Alabama hillbilly rock band.
1: Okay.
0: There's 55 of them in the band. Long hair, flares, kind of like early Kings of Leon.
1: Nice.
0: So... they're in a plane. They're all flying in a kind of like a private plane. There's some of the band members and friends, and they're heading off to a gig, but the plane crashes.
1: Ooh.
0: All right? Crashes somewhere north of Florida, some swampy region. Crashes in. Loads of them die. One guy, the drummer from the band from Lynyrd Skynyrd, is still alive.
1: Okay.
0: And he manages to crawl out of a plane that's upside down and on fire with loads of people dead. And he walks through a swamp for miles.
1: Wow.
0: And he comes across a farmhouse and he's about to go up to the farm. He's like, he's screaming for help, but he's walking up, but the farmer comes out and shoots him.
1: What?
0: Takes out a gun and shoots him. He thinks he's a convict after breaking out of somewhere because he's covered in
1: blood.
0: He looks disheveled and he's destroyed. Shoots him and your man is still alive.
1: Oh my God.
0: So your man is like screaming on the ground, plane crash. And then the hillbilly farmer realizes what he's done, puts him into a truck, throws him into the back of a truck, drives him to a hospital. They bring him in. Your man survived. The drummer survives. Loads of people in the band, I think including the lead singer and lots of members of Lynyrd Skynyrd, all passed away. He survives a plane crash that flips upside down and crashes into a swamp, gets shot by a farmer, survives the trip into the hospital, and live to tell the tale.
1: That is unbelievable.
0: Find me a better story. I mean, you've probably had a few wild ones on a night out, but find me a more mental story than that.

0: Whitney Houston, Chicago, Beyond Chicago, and Majestic, A Million Dollar Bill. The remix, 6:47 in the morning. It's going to be cloudy and overcast with good sunny spells. It's getting up to 22 degrees later on in Cork. Tomorrow, the temperatures are 24, 25 degrees. It's going to be very warm, but it's cloudy, overcast, which means kind of muggy day, you know?
1: Yeah.
0: It's Dad Gags Day today. They're at it already, Vic. They're at it already.
2: Good morning, Casey, Victoria, and all your little minions there.
1: Who are the minions?
2: What's the most reliable part of your body?
0: I have no idea.
2: Your fingers.
0: Why?
2: You can always count on them.
3: Oh. Red FM's
0: God loves a tryer. Fair play to you, Mick. Dad Gags at 8:10. Have you any more of them for me? Do you want to be part of Dad Gags? Little voice note to 0868 104 106. And in the meantime, well, you know, the crack yesterday, we handed over €303,000, our third cheque in this studio for the summer. We've nearly hit £1 million in this studio. Almost £1 million has been handed over here.
1: Unreal.
0: For the summer of 2026, we've had an incredible run. So, that song was Million Dollar Bill. Are we the Million Dollar Breakfast Show?
1: We are,
0: of course. Let's go for it. Let's go for that. Put that in a t-shirt, lads. Yeah. Right, if you want to play for our next massive jackpot, it's €311,000. I don't know where you are in Cork or what you're up to this morning, but if you want to play for this, it's going to be happening. The draw will be Friday, 21st of August. And it's €311,000 after the lovely Nugent family and all the gorgeous kids came in yesterday, took the check and ran for the hills. I suggested buying a giraffe for the house,
1: but
0: they're going to go down to Fota and see what they can do. How much would a giraffe be, actually, if you had to buy one? What's the?
1: I don't know if you could put a monetary value
0: you
1: on
0: could.
1: A giraffe.
0: There's a price for everything, Victoria.
1: True, yeah.
0: Price for everything. If you want to play for this incredible amount of money, text RED to 57557. That's going to get you in the draw. The word is RED. Send that to 57557. 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

0: Lady Gaga and Poker Face. You know, she revealed that song is very rude. We all missed it when it was initially released. Yeah, it's as rude as you think.
1: Oh,
0: yeah,
1: is it?
0: It really is. Yep.
1: Oh.
0: She pulled a fast one on us with the lyrics. She revealed it on a radio station in LA called Kiss, where she was like, nobody noticed, no radio station censored it. Next time you're listening to it, yeah, Vic is doing the actions right now.
1: Right.
0: There you go.
1: Didn't know that. It's the same as Bryan Adams, isn't it? And the old Summer of 69.
0: Absolutely nothing to do with that year.
1: No.
0: Right, The Odyssey has become Nolan's most successful film.
1: Wow.
0: The Odyssey is incredible. It's, if you're into 3-hour films, then you can do it.
1: You've seen it, haven't you?
0: I went to it a couple of weeks ago on a Friday night. I went, as I explained, to the Arc Cinema that have these gorgeous reclining leather chairs, and it's murder for falling asleep in.
1: Just don't bring a blanket with you.
0: Put me in a dark room and calm me down.
1: Yeah.
0: Gone. But it is, it's stunning.
1: It's epic.
0: Absolutely epic. It really is. And again, if you're just into that kind of fantasy Greek Odyssey stories, or you love Lord of the Rings, or you love, I don't know, any kind of fantasy stuff like that.
1: Yeah.
0: Game of Thrones, this is your film.
1: Okay.
0: There's a giant in it.
1: Okay.
0: He's got one big eye. That's all I'd say. No more will be told. But it's the box office. 1.14 billion.
1: Oh my god.
0: And it's only out like what, four or five weeks?
1: Okay, yeah.
0: It's pretty incredible. So if you haven't seen it yet, go and check it out. Brittany is giving us some advice as well this morning. Brittany Spears is telling us to do what, Vic?

0: Well, she had a bit of Botox, lads.
1: Did she?
0: I think she had it put into her left eyebrow, and the whole of her eye just started to droop down, and she was saying it was a bit of a botched job and we have to be careful of our bodies.
1: Oh my God, she got an eyebrow scrotum out of it? Is that what happened?
2: Yeah. And because he put so much Botox in this left eye that it drooped down like that, and it's just now starting to raise up and be normal again. It's so embarrassing. Girls, you have to be careful if you do Botox with these people. My eye was like down like 4 weeks. It's just now like starting to rise again.
1: Why does she sound like a minion?
0: I don't know.
1: What's going on there?
0: I don't know. That's what her voice is like now.
1: Wow. Anyway, thanks for the advice, Brittany. No, I'll be avoiding all facial injections in the future, but... I mean,
0: facial injection responsibly.
1: Always.
0: Always.
1: Terms and conditions apply. 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
7: Good morning, I'm Kelly Murphy. Doctors are warning synthetic drugs are driving a rise in serious mental health problems and hospital admissions. 5 cases reported to the National Poisons Information Centre involved substances that were so new they couldn't first be identified. Clinicians say some patients are suffering prolonged drug-induced psychosis. Noel Baker from the Journal Investigates says doctors are struggling to keep pace with the new so-called psychoactive substances.
8: We've heard a lot about nitrous oxide in the last year or so and the problems that are associated with that. This is just more maybe some of the other drugs that mimic things like cannabis or cocaine, obviously designed or altered in a laboratory. But it's clear from talking to medics, psychiatrists, people who work with young people and those also working in drug treatment and support that it is a growing issue.
7: The number of people killed by an earthquake in Colombia is expected to rise. At least 110 are confirmed dead so far. Hundreds of buildings were damaged in the west of the country and rescuers have been searching through the night for people trapped under the rubble. A flat rate of 20% income tax on overtime earnings should form part of Budget 2027. That's according to Michael Healy-Ray, who commissioned an independent examination of the proposal. The Kerry TD says if people work more, they should see the benefit, rewarding anyone who is prepared to work extra hours. Michael Healy-Ray says he's bringing this proposal to the Taoiseach.
9: The Independent Parliamentary Budgetary Office has costed this way, and the cost is 238 million. I'm putting this very sensible suggestion directly to the Taoiseach, Simon Harris, before the budget. But I think rewarding people who want to do overtime and letting them take home more of that net after a 20% tax reduction, it's rewarding work, it's rewarding effort, and it's making working more worthwhile.
7: A large wildfire in southwestern Spain burnt beyond firefighters' ability to extinguish it yesterday. Authorities say hot and windy weather fueled other blazes, which continue to rage across the country. The Mediterranean is facing a devastating summer wildfire season, with over 244,000 hectares of countryside burnt and 400 fires so far, according to estimates by the European Forest Fire Information System. Workers at the Flavin's Porridge Company in Waterford are set to vote on whether to strike over a pay dispute. The decision follows management's attempt to tie a new pay deal to a flexibility agreement, which has been neither seen nor negotiated, according to the Unite Trade Union. Owen Drummy, regional officer with Unite, explains what happened at the pay negotiations.
10: The conclusion of our pay negotiations on a pay deal for our members, which also encompasses a pay parity claim for our members in the bakery side of the business. The proposal was put to us on condition that we would also accept a flexibility agreement. Our members have rejected that approach, and following an extraordinary general meeting on Saturday, they unanimously directed us to proceed with a ballot for industrial action, up to including strike action.
7: And more than a third of parents would prefer their children start their own business rather than go to college. 63% they say they're already fostering an entrepreneurial spirit in their kids, according to the Virgin survey. 40% are encouraging them to invest, while nearly a fifth have already helped their children start a small business venture. 41% think a degree is less important than it was 20 years ago. And that's the latest news this hour.
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12: Good morning, I'm Rory O'Hagan. Gaelic Games in Cork. The All-Ireland champions received a hero's welcome last night. The Rebels returned home to Leaside after their thrilling win over Galway in Sunday's Camogie final. A big crowd was in attendance at the Grand Parade for the homecoming before moving on to St Finbar's, home club of captain Maeve Cahalan. And Maeve's sister Orla told Red FM Sport last night, it's been an incredible few days.
13: I think it sunk in a bit, yeah. Coming back to Cork, definitely, when we hit Mallow. I think just seeing everyone back in Mallow and getting on the train then to Kent, it was a great feeling. It was incredible. And just to hear someone speak about her family like that is always great. So it was extra special, I suppose, it may be being captain this year. So just really proud of her today.
12: FIFA President Gianni Infantino is being urged across the world to step down for the good of football. That's from a former council member of the governing body, Isha Johansson. She was the president of the Sierra Leone FA and feels that Infantino staying in his role is causing more division following his plans to sell off a stake in the World Cup. Yesterday, confederations representing Europe, North and Central America and Asia said the president had lost their trust through deception. Athletics and their more Irish athletes in action at the European Championships in Birmingham today. Borja Akinola has a round one heat in the men's 100 metres just before half 11. Elsewhere, Sarah Healy competes in the women's 5,000 metres final at 7:25. Jack Raftery is in the men's 400 semi-final just before 10 past 9. Last night, Cork star Michael Henney finished 18th in the men's 5K. Nick Griggs finished 8th despite losing one of his shoes in the last kilometre. Nicola Tuttle threw a season's best at 70.09 metres to qualify for Wednesday's final in the women's hammer throw. And in snooker, Cork's Aaron Hill is out of the China Open. The Gronau Braher man was beaten last night at 6-5 by Karen Wilson. And that's the sport with Simply Suits.
1: Anything like that ever happened to you in your sporting career, like you lost your jocks or your shoes or something as you're running?
12: No, I have had to like pull into a ditch and
1: oh really? Yeah. I often wondered about that when you're running a marathon and you know things have to happen.
12: Yeah,
1: like is there marathon nappies?
12: I'm not entirely sure you're a proper runner unless you've had
1: that moment.
12: You use the dock leaf for other uses.
1: Oh really? Yeah. Oh god, that's rough.
12: It was rough.
1: Yeah, yeah. Actually, that's the only way you could do it, actually, is like a Jack Russell if you were dragging yourself along the ground. Is that right? Has it happened? Be honest with me.
14: Yeah.
1: Wow.
14: Many times.
1: Really?
14: Yeah.
1: God, things you just don't think of when you're a long-distance runner, eh?
0: There you go.
1: Mm-hmm. On that note.
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1: Cloudy and overcast for a little bit of the day. Nice sunshine from about 2 o'clock onwards, but it will be dry all day. We're heading for 22 degrees and then tomorrow we're back to 24, 25 degrees, but it's going to be overcast and a bit muggy.
3: 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With Casey.
1: And there's the Queen Vic. 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Winning words is coming up for you later on. Dad gags a bit later. And it's ask us anything on the DMs. Is there any question you want the team to talk about later?
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1: 7:06 in the morning. You are waking up to Cork's Breakfast Show. And thank you for doing so. This is Red FM. Morning. Deep in

0: Stevie, Rexha and Faithless, A New Religion. It's 8 minutes after 7 o'clock in the morning. You're waking up to Cork's Breakfast Show. This is Red FM. Hello, it's KC. Vic's over there. Kelly's on news. And Rory's doing a bit of sport. Kira's here at 12 o'clock. She's got tickets for the weekend.
1: Oh.
0: Not like for the weekend, the band, actor, act,
1: oh,
0: singer.
1: Singer. Yeah. The singer, not the actual.
0: Trust me, if you're going to win tickets from for anything from Kira on Get Me to the Gig, it's for the weekend. The new show, the stage, it is mind-blowing. It will be one of the best things you'll ever see in your life.
1: Wow.
0: She has them from after 12 o'clock. The Weeknd seemingly has gone back on his plans to change his name.
1: Was he going to change his name?
0: He was. He was going to retire the moniker The Weeknd, telling fans at a recent show that he will never disappear. He wanted to... Prince did it. Prince became... Prince... Symbol, the artist formerly known as...
1: Oh, yeah, X, Y and Z. Yeah.
0: Was that for tax purposes, all this rebranding?
1: You're right, was a rebrand.
0: After 10 years, isn't there a corporate tax rule? If you change your name, you can go back to some...
1: Maybe that's it. So what would he change it to from the weekend?
0: Monday morning, hump day.
1: Saturday afternoon.
0: Yeah. Friday. Here's the new tune from Friday. Anyway, he was thinking about changing his name, but he's not. He's going to stay as The Weeknd, and you can grab those tickets after 12 o'clock. You have a clip here from a lady called...
1: Hetal Patel. I want to talk about hype queens and kings today. I think everybody has someone who is their hype queen or king. But Hetal Patel is a really big influencer from the US. And she's been talking about Irish women. And have a listen to what she says.
2: I need to know what is in the water in Ireland or in the air, because Irish women are literally some of the biggest hype queens I've ever met. My best friend's Irish and she's like the loveliest human being. And Irish people generally tend to have a reputation of being like the kindest human beings on the planet. But today I had at least like 5 women stop me on the street, look at my outfit, and literally said, "You are so gorgeous, you are stunning, love it, pop off queen. Oh my god, I want to be just surrounded by Irish women. Like, I just want to have a friend circle, because they are so freaking kind, did not have to do that, did not have to stop me at all, could have just like smiled and went through their day. But they took out the time to actually like hype me up, and I'm just like, I want to like move here permanently, and I want all my friends to be Irish."
1: Now,
0: you do that, actually.
1: I think we're really good.
0: That's a very, very Irish woman thing, yeah.
1: I think that we're really good at doing that. If I see a girl or a woman wearing something stunning, I get the chance to tell her...
0: Would you stop someone in the street, though, and tell them?
1: Possibly, yes. And I have done before.
0: Really?
1: Yeah, I have. Not just... Maybe not an outfit. It could be shoes or a bag or a hat or something. Yeah. But I have... And it's not that I've stopped them in the street, but as I walk past, I'll say, "That's absolutely gorgeous." And just kind of keep...
0: And they reply back, "Hennies, girl!"
1: Yeah, they do, actually. So I just want to know, have you got anyone in your life who is your hype queen or your hype king? Like, do you have anyone in your family that is like...
0: No, hip-hop guys have kind of their hype men. You know, when they're doing the rapping and you have a guy go, "Yeah! Oh, yeah!" They're the hype men. So I'd love one of them to be in the back of the studio. So when I talk, every now and then he goes, "Yeah, he's right, yo!" That would be good fun, but I don't have one of them and we don't have the budget for them.
1: who were the two lads that did X Factor years and years ago?
0: Oh, the two lads that came out for Peter Andre.
1: Yeah. See, and the fella was like,
0: "Yeah. Woman that I love."
1: Yeah.
0: He was his hype man, you see.
1: Okay, so that's what a hype man is.
0: Yeah.
1: Well, that's a very different hype man. But I'm just interested to know if people have them in their lives.
0: Yeah, I've got my dad. My dad is my hype man.
1: Is he really proud of you?
0: He was in hospital there a few weeks ago. He had a little bit of an infection in his leg. He's perfect. He's out now again.
1: Yeah.
0: But dad probably, you know, he's 72 now. And, when he's listening to the radio, he tends to turn it up a bit louder than we would.
1: Okay.
0: But he was in a hospital and he had the show on and there was about 8 other people in the ward. But Dad had it turned up so loud that nurses came in and said, "You're going to have to turn that down a little bit." He's like, "No, that's my son."
1: He'll be
0: talking now in a minute. So he had 3 nurses sitting around the bed while they were going, "Kevin, turn down the radio, please, will you?" So I have a hype man in a hospital up in Mayo.
1: That's a very cute story.
0: It's very cute.
1: It's really important to have people in your life that make you feel good.
0: Yeah, Dad! Big time. So have you got a hype queen in your life? If you want to hype up your bestie, voice note me now. 0868104106. Hype up the person in your life.
1: Hype up message.
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0: Ariana Grande, Hate That I Made You Love Me. 7:16 in the morning. Have you got a hype queen in your life? Or if you want to hype somebody up, Owen is on voice note there.
1: Hello? A big up KC on the Red FM, massive man. Yeah.
0: Owen, again, thank you very much.
2: Like
0: for
2: it.
0: For, you know, putting on your
2: he's
0: putting on his Jamaican shoes this morning. It does, like, if you do the Jamaican thing, it does. Yeah. My friend Rob, who's Jamaican Rob, he's from Jamaica. He's been living in Cork 25 years.
2: Okay.
0: And he does sound like Owen's hype.
2: Oh, does he?
0: Okay, here's my buddy Rob. Okay, this is the last message I got from my friend Jamaican Rob.
1: All right, big up who forget, big up, I small up who forget, small up. Red FM, not tech, bud up. At the radio station where I cook up. Lock them off and they will look up. Yes, everybody's okay.
0: And he goes off.
2: That is absolutely epic.
0: That's how he starts every message. Oh, every single message. So Rob is my hype man, you know?
2: I want that fella to be my friend.
0: Yeah.
2: What's his name?
0: He's Jamaican Rob.
2: Jamaican Rob, can we be friends?
0: You're Jamaican me crazy, man.
2: I hope he leaves me messages like that. That's actually...
0: Rob is a barber in town. If you're going up, let me see, where is he now? up Shandon direction. Yeah, yeah. He's in a barber shop up there.
2: Nice. Rob, we need to be friends. Sarah's been on. Lads, my mam nearly all the time compliments what I'm wearing. And no, I don't pay her lol from Sarah. Yeah, mums are pretty good. Although they'll also tell you the truth.
0: Cynical Sharon. Okay, can I read what Cynical Sharon? And she signs it, Cynical Sharon.
2: What does it say?
0: She said, lads, we do that as ladies. We'll stop people on the street. We'll tell people at work, girl, you look amazing. You look incredible. Where'd you get that dress? And we'll walk away and go, stay to your own.
2: Oh, no, that's not true.
0: There could be a bit of that.
2: Well, I don't think so. I actually think women are fairly genuine when they throw out a compliment to somebody.
0: It's good to make someone feel
2: otherwise
0: nice.
2: Otherwise, you just don't do it. Do you know what I mean? That's as simple as it is. You either compliment them or you don't.
0: Okay.
2: Aoife was saying, my boyfriend's actually really good at throwing out the compliments, to be honest. If we're going out somewhere, for sure, Aoife. See, it's nice.
0: Yeah.
2: Everyone wants to feel good.
0: Well,
2: and, you know,
0: if you leave somebody feeling better than when you met them, it's you leave an impact on
2: absolutely.
0: Them.
2: Absolutely.
0: I can make you feel amazing.
2: Can you?
0: 15 minutes.
2: Ooh.
0: I give you 311 grand. Like yesterday, some crack as we handed over another incredible amount of money to a beautiful family. Cash machine's coming up. Evelyn was here yesterday with her kids.
3: 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The winner of €303,000 on Red FM's Cash Machine.
4: I'm here with the kids in the car. 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
4: We were going up for the Cork match anyway to Dublin, so it's going to be an even better weekend.
3: You might have.
0: Imagine that. You go to the Cork match, you get to see the Camogie ladies in action, then you come into Red FM on the day they're bringing the O'Duffy Cup back and you pick up a check. If it was up to you, what would you like Mummy and Daddy to buy?
6: Zoe, what would you like?
0: Crazy stuff, yeah. What would you like? How about a giraffe? Would you like a giraffe? I'm going to give you a big job. You come over here to me quickly, okay? All right. I want you to give this to Mummy and Daddy, okay? All right. I want you to hold that up. The check is bigger than him.
6: It is.
0: There you go. Evelyn Nugent and Ronan Nugent and the kids. €303,000. Oh, my God. How gorgeous is that? Three birthday celebrations and you're in Red FM this morning picking up a cheque for €303,000. All the threes. Amazing. So lovely. You should have seen him carrying that little cheque over to Mummy yesterday. The cheque was twice the size of him.
2: They were gorgeous family.
0: And just for the record, a giraffe is about $80,000. Okay.
2: Is it?
0: Yeah, about 80 grand.
2: Who told you that?
0: Google. Oh. Red FM
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0: And a chance right now for you to win €311,000. 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And hopefully, this will be your phone call. Cork, you have just had different gravy luck over the last 3 months.
3: Yeah.
0: We've had three families coming in here. Almost £1 million in this studio has been handed over the summer alone, over the last 3 months.
3: It's crazy.
0: Thanks to our buddies at Cork BO, they put a lovely article together of the winners yesterday, the Nugents from Douglas, and it's been absolutely phenomenal. So will we go for it again? I've been totally greedy now, but I want another 7 a.m. to pick up this money. 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
3: I know.
0: It's sunrise at 12 minutes past six this morning. It'll set at 6 minutes past nine this evening. And then, of course, tomorrow we're heading for that big solar eclipse is coming. 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
0: It's going to be a lovely day. Cloudy and overcast at times. Good sunny spells in the afternoon. We're looking at about 22 degrees a little bit later on. Tomorrow, 24 degrees in Cork. Dry up until Sunday morning when the showers are back, okay? 7:32 on the clock. 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
5: Thanks, Casey. Good morning. Doctors are warning synthetic drugs are driving a rise in serious mental health problems and hospital admissions. Five cases reported to the National Poisons Information Centre involved substances that were so new they couldn't at first be identified. The number of people killed by an earthquake in Colombia is expected to rise. At least 110 have been confirmed dead so far. Gardaí are looking for help tracing 17-year-old Timothy Miller Ford, missing from his home in Gronabrohir since Friday. He's described as 5'10", stocky with light brown hair and blue eyes. And more than a third of parents would prefer their children to start their own business rather than go to college. 63% say they're already fostering an entrepreneurial spirit in their kids, according to the Virgin survey. Those are the headlines. I'll have more at 8.
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6: Good morning, I'm Rory O'Hagan. And Cork, the All-Ireland Camogie Champions, received a hero's welcome last night. The Rebels returned home to Leaside after their thrilling win over Galway in Sunday's final. Big crowd in attendance at the Grand Parade for the home and coming before moving on to St Finbar's, the home club of Captain Maeve Cahalan. Donald Trump has defended FIFA President Gianni Infantino, warned that football federations that would be making a terrible mistake if they force him out. The global governing body's boss continues to face huge pressure to resign following his failed plan to sell stakes at the World Cup. And at the European Athletics Championships last night, Cork's Darren McElhenney finished 18th in the men's 5K. Nick Griggs finished 8th despite losing one of his shoes. And Nicola Tuttle threw a season's best 70.90 metres to qualify for Wednesday's final in the women's hammer throw. And that's the sport with Simply Suits.
0: When we're talking hype queens this morning, I mean, we were hype queening the Camogie team for a good couple of weeks up to the final.
3: On the girls.
0: And what a night last night in the city. And I think they popped up to the bars and lots of other clubs. They did a kind of a little trip around Cork. So it was great to see.
3: It was.
0: Well done, O'Duffy ladies. Talk to me about hype queens. Who's your hype queen in your life? Is it Kelly Murphy? I presume it is.
3: Yeah, it is. Kel will always tell me I look nice. And I always tell her as well that she looks nice.
0: Yeah.
5: Oh yeah, you helped out yesterday when there was a little bit of a controversial opinion on my outfit.
6: You're
5: yesterday.
6: Wearing pajamas to work.
3: No, she was wearing a co-ord. It's different, lads.
0: That was an all onesie, wasn't it?
5: Yeah. It was two-part, but it was a full leopard print outfit, so I did expect it to raise some.
6: I'm not allowed to wear pajamas to work like after the last time, so why is Kelly?
0: Mm.
5: If you're allowed to wear jerseys, I can wear practical pajamas. I actually am on your side, Rory. Like, all the girls, everyone was like, yes, I love the outfit. But Rory was like, it's pajamas. I kind
3: see?
5: Of... the reason I wore it was because I wanted something comfy.
6: Because you wore it to bed and you got out of bed.
5: No, I didn't.
3: So always,
5: but she hyped me up, Vic. You made me feel better about it.
3: So are we saying that women are better at hyping each other up than men are?
0: I don't think we do enough of it with the lads, really.
3: I think you should do more of it, lads. You feel great. Like,
6: you hype me up a lot, in fairness.
0: I do.
6: In fairness to you, genuinely do.
3: Does he?
0: Yeah.
3: Chris has been on even. Lads, I live in a house with four daughters and one wife. I spend my life hyping. I have absolutely no choice in the matter.
0: He's banned from hyping.
5: You get to ask what you think of this outfit five times a day.
3: That's the thing.
0: Do you just have go-to cue cards?
5: It's lovely.
3: Yeah.
6: What do you think of my look, Dad?
0: Look? Yeah, I suppose now that I think about it, I have to do that with my two girls at home.
3: Yeah, you have daughters. You know? Both of you have daughters. Do you do it, Ro?
6: Oh, God, yeah.
0: Yeah.
3: You have to, don't you?
6: What do you think of this T-shirt, Dad? It's lovely.
3: Aww.
0: Yeah.
3: But it's so nice. This all came from a brilliant influencer called Hital Patel, who is American, and she just was over in Ireland and she could not get over the amount of Irish women that actually stopped her in the street and told her
0: how beautiful she was
3: amazing.
0: And she looks great. And maybe hyping people is a good, healthy thing to
3: go,
0: do.
3: Guys.
0: Casey, play that Jamaican lad again. He's incredible.
3: Oh, yeah.
0: From Bob.
3: This is your actual friend, isn't it?
0: This is my hype man, okay? He's from Jamaica. His name is Rob, and this is how he starts most messages.
7: All right. Big up, who forget? Big up, I small up, who forget? Small up. Red FM, no tech bud up. At the radio station, we are cook up. Lock them off and they will look up. Yes, everybody's okay.
6: What a legend.
0: That's
3: so good.
0: If you get a message like that off a fella, I mean, how could you not be hyped?
3: Oh, how
0: unbelievable. Anyway, if you want to hype up, if you want to hype up anyone in your life, you know what you got to do? Voice notes immediately.
3: Absolutely.
0: The boyfriend is actually really good at throwing out the compliments, to be honest. If we're going out somewhere, says Aoife here.
3: Nice, you see?
0: You got to hype up the ladies, lads.
3: You got to hype up and the men.
0: All right, okay. Hype us up. Hype somebody up. We'll take your voice notes. And we'll get you some showbiz. We'll play Winning Words at 8:15 if we want to hype you up at a grand. It's 7:37 in the morning.
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0: Curry and MNEK on Cork's Breakfast Show. This is Red FM. Somebody's been on to me there. Is your buddy Thomas Gould?
1: Oh, yeah.
2: Red FM, not tech one up at the radio station where I cook up.
0: Yeah, I think you're onto something there, yeah. My friend. You're on.
3: It is lovely, and to everyone in Jamaica who's reached out, either Irish people who've been there for generations or new Irish people living in Jamaica, or for people from Jamaica and Barbados and the Caribbean themselves.
0: Well, you know the connection.
1: Yeah, that's it.
0: Cork people and Jamaicans.
1: Yeah.
0: Practically related
1: Same.
0: To each other.
1: Yeah, absolutely.
0: Love that. Thanks for all your messages on that. 0868104106 is our number if you want to give us a shout. Who was that, by the way? I don't have your name, but thank you very much, Thomas Gould fan. The story with the solar eclipse tomorrow,
1: yeah.
0: Right? Everyone's going mad looking for the glasses. Someone is wondering, lads, have you any spare glasses? Evie, I don't, actually. I don't even know where to get them. I don't think you can use sunglasses, okay? I think you need to have... These are specialist glasses. Yeah. Do you have any idea where they are?
1: Yeah, they're saying that you can look in local opticians or, like, national optical retailers, I guess, so, like, Specsavers, Boots, those kind of shops, and also kind of museums, science museums or visitor centres. They probably have them over in the old Black Rock Observatory there, I'd say, would they?
0: How's the weather for this tomorrow? It's very cloudy across the day.
1: Yeah, it will depend. It always depends on the weather. But they're saying that people in Cork and Kerry Cork actually is expected to be among the best places in the country, they're mm-hmm. saying, to view it. It's shortly after 6 p.m. tomorrow, and it's basically the moon's shadow is tracking from Greenland and Iceland before it loops around to the southwest of Ireland and northern Spain. So we'll see what we can see, but look for it from about 6 p.m. tomorrow, they're saying. And I think if you can get the glasses, fantastic.
0: Little bit of sunshine tomorrow from 5.
1: Yeah.
0: So there could be a break in the clouds. It'd be great to see it. This isn't going to happen again for another, I don't know, 25 years or something like that.
1: Yeah.
0: Yeah.
1: Do you remember the last one?
0: I don't think I do.
1: I do.
0: When was it?
1: I was babysitting and I bought the three little boys on the train up to London. I was about 17 or 18 years old.
0: Okay.
1: Bought three little boys on the train up to London and stood in the middle of London with three little boys babysitting them, getting them to watch the eclipse.
0: Did you think it was some sort of an alien invasion of some
1: well,
0: sort?
1: Well, it was quite epic though. They're quite epic when they happen, aren't
0: yeah,
1: they?
0: Yeah, yeah, yeah. Imagine what that would have been like thousands of years ago.
1: Wow.
0: Imagine when you were standing out in a field, right, and you've seen this... This whole black hole in the sky and the sun vanishing for a while.
1: Yeah, it would be strange, wouldn't it?
0: Yeah, so tomorrow from 6 o'clock, a little bit of sunshine. There might be a break in the cloud. I really hope we can see it now because we're hyping that up, aren't we?
1: We are.
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0: Okay, the N28 down to Shambally onto Ringaskiddy. Very busy at the moment. It's slowing down right up to the roundabout on the N28. After that, moving pretty good. Carousel's okay. A little bit of a slowdown in the 60 zone before the Bloomfield. Moving well on the South Ring, South Link inbound and across the North Ring Road without any issues this morning. There is a lot of flash for cash speed vans out in full force, and we've got one have I got one in and around Liberty Hill, according to Paul and Darren and Damien. There's a lot of you been on to me this morning, so watch out for that. 0868 104 106 is the number. 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

0: Lawrence Road, Break the Girl on Cork's Breakfast Show. You're waking up to Red FM, and thank you for doing so. Morning, it's KC. Vic's over there. Kelly's on news. Rory's on sport. And Kira has your tickets for the weekend on Get Me to the Gig this week. One of the best shows you will ever see. The stadium is... it's just the way that he's done the stage. Yeah. The lights, the effects, the whole experience will blow your mind. Yeah. Free tickets from 12. Harry Potter fans in your house?
1: Yeah. Big time, yeah.
0: There was a bit of a...
1: That's because I've had to go to all kinds of like train platforms. You know,
0: overdone,
1: what I mean?
0: Yeah. You're Harry Potter baked.
1: Yeah. There's wands and everything in my house.
0: What an amazing story the whole Harry Potter thing is. J.K. Rowling sitting in a tiny little flat in Scotland.
1: That's right.
0: Broke.
1: Yeah.
0: Not a penny to her name, and she starts hacking away on an old typewriter.
1: That's right.
0: And the rest, as they say. This is a pretty incredible story. It makes the front of the Examiner this morning. Harry Potter was a major factor in a multi-million euro power cable between Ireland and Britain being relocated after fans complained the original route would make would desecrate the grave of Dobby, the fictional elf.
1: That's correct. That's correct.
0: Come on, lads.
1: This is from Harry Potter and the Deadly Hallows Part 1. So basically in it, the character is laid to rest in on Freshwater West Beach in Wales.
0: Yeah.
1: Which is that location.
0: Could we move 2 feet to the left and put the cable? Is that possible?
1: That's literally what happened. The objections were huge.
0: So this fictional elf who was buried in a movie on this beach has caused the cable... repositioning of a cable.
1: Yes, you heard that right. I think it was 500 million euro. The power cable.
0: Fans, so, this is what it reads. Fans of the series came to leave stones reading, "Here lies Dobby," despite being asked not to by the landowner, the National Trust. 502 million quid this thing cost.
1: Yeah. And they've just got it moved.
0: Do you remember this happened in this country? In 1999,
1: okay,
0: there's a fella called Eddie Lenehan. Eddie's a Shanachie. A Shanachie's an Irish storyteller. He's one of the best to ever do it. Uh-huh. He's got this mad huge beard, but he tells all these old Irish fables.
1: Okay.
0: He stopped Clare County Council or Limerick County Council from putting the new motorway through a certain section and made them divert around a fairy bush.
1: That's amazing.
0: And he said, if you go through that fairy bush, bad things will happen to everyone involved in this road.
1: He was probably right, you know. Casey's looking at me like I've just lost my mind.
0: I've done that thing that a dog does when he turns his head sideways.
1: He's looking at me normal, then he just... Yeah. No, but he could be right. A lot of people believe in folklore.
0: It's a hawthorn bush, and he said if you go through that, bad things will happen. So they have now... They built the road around it. When you're driving up to Limerick or Clare...
1: But if it's not true, then why did they move it?
0: They just did it to, you know, to... I don't know. Red FM
2: 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Yeah. 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
12: Good morning, I'm Kelly Murphy. Doctors are warning synthetic drugs are driving a rise in serious mental health problems and hospital admissions. Five cases reported to the National Poisons Information Centre involved substances that were so new they couldn't at first be identified. Clinicians say some patients are suffering prolonged drug-induced psychosis. Noel Baker from the Journal Investigates says doctors are struggling to keep pace with the new so-called psychoactive substances.
13: We've heard a lot about nitrous oxide in the last year or so and the problems that are associated with that. This is just more maybe some of the other drugs that mimic things like cannabis or cocaine, obviously designed or altered in a laboratory. But it's clear from talking to medics, psychiatrists, people who work with young people and those also working in drug treatment and support that it is a growing issue.
12: The number of people killed by an earthquake in Colombia is expected to rise. At least 110 are confirmed dead so far. Hundreds of buildings were damaged in the west of the country, and rescuers have been searching through the night for people trapped under the rubble. Gardaí are appealing for help tracing a 17-year-old boy, Timothy Miller Ford, who's missing from his home in Gronabrohir since Friday. He's described as 5'10", stocky with light brown hair and blue eyes. Anyone with information is asked to contact Mayfield Garda Station. A flat rate of 20% income tax on overtime earnings should form part of Budget 2027. That's according to Michael Healy-Ray, who commissioned an independent examination of the proposal. Kerry DD says if people work more, they should see the benefit, rewarding anyone who is prepared to work extra hours. Michael Healy-Ray says he's bringing his proposal to the Taoiseach.
14: The Independent Parliamentary Budgetary Office has costed this money, and the cost is €238 million. I'm putting this very sensible suggestion directly to the Taoiseach, Simon Harris, before the budget. But I think rewarding people who want to do overtime and letting them take home more of that net after a 20% tax reduction, it's rewarding work, it's rewarding effort, and it's making working more worthwhile.
12: A large wildfire in southwestern Spain burnt beyond firefighters' ability to extinguish it yesterday. Authorities say hot and windy weather fueled other blazes, which continue to rage across the country. The Mediterranean is facing a devastating summer wildfire season, with over 244,000 hectares of countryside burnt in 400 fires so far, according to estimates by the European Forest Fire Information System. Workers at the Flavin's Porridge Company in Waterford are set to vote on whether to strike over a pay dispute. The decision follows management's attempt to tie a new pay deal to a flexibility agreement, which has been neither seen nor negotiated, according to the United Trade Union. Owen Drummy, regional officer with Unite, explains what happened at the pay negotiations.
2: The conclusion of our pay negotiations on a pay deal for our members, which also encompasses a pay parity claim for our members in the bakery side of the business. The proposal was put to us on condition that we would also accept a flexibility agreement. Their members have rejected that approach, and following an extraordinary general meeting on Saturday, they unanimously directed us to proceed with a ballot for industrial action up to including strike action.
12: And more than a third of parents would prefer their children start their own business rather than go to college. 63% say they're already fostering an entrepreneurial spirit in their kids, according to the Virgin survey. 40% are encouraging them to invest, while nearly a fifth have already helped their children start a small business venture. 41% think a degree is less important than it was 20 years ago. And that's the latest news this hour.
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16: Good morning, I'm Rory O'Hagan. Get it games and Cork, the All-Ireland Camogie champions, received a hero's welcome last night as the Rebels returned to Leaside with their Duffy Cup in tow after their thrilling win over Galway in Sunday's final. A big crowd was in attendance at the Grand Parade for the homecoming before moving on to St Finbarr's, home club of captain Maeve Cahillan. Maeve's sister Orla told Red FM Sport it's been an incredible few days.
17: I think it sunk in a bit, yeah. Coming back to Cork, definitely, when we hit Mallow. I think just seeing everyone back in Mallow and getting on the train then to Kent, it was a great feeling. It was incredible. And just to hear someone speak about her family like that is always great. So it was extra special, I suppose, it may be captain this year. So just really proud of her today.
16: Tributes are being paid to Donegal All-Ireland winning footballer James McHugh, who died in a road traffic collision yesterday. The Kilcar native played for Donegal between 1990 and 1998 and played in their defeat of Dublin in the 1992 All-Ireland final. He also won three Donegal club championships between 1985 and 1993. Alright Alex, and there are more Irish athletes in action at the European Championships in Birmingham today. Borja Canola has a round one heat in the men's 100 metres just before 11:30 this morning. Sarah Healy competes in the women's 5,000 metres final this evening. Last night, Cork's Dara McElhenney finished 18th in the men's 5K. Nicola Tuttle threw a season's best 70.09 metres to qualify for Wednesday's final in the women's hammer throw. And that's the sport with Simply Suits.
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18: Okay, weather-wise today, it is going to be cloudy. It's a bit overcast at times. Gorgeous weather from about 2 o'clock onwards. We have some blue sky action for a couple of hours. It gets a bit cloudier again in the evening. 22 degrees today, 24, 25 degrees tomorrow.
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18: Some delays down by Shanbally direction. It's moving a little bit better now as you pass Shanbally Cross. If you're on the way down to Ringaskiddy, we had long delays earlier on. There is a slowdown on the N28 before the Shannon Park roundabout on Carse Hill in the other direction. A little bit of traffic on the N28 just before the Bloomfield, but you'll be through that in a couple of minutes. South Link and across the city centre is in good shape, and no issues on the North Ring Road, or if you're travelling in by Killings Cross on the N20, in by Blackpool Shopping Centre, that's in good shape. We have got speed vans all over the shop, top of the Liberty and at the Viaduct. Is that the same area? Liberty Hill? No, sorry. Top of the Liberty and also by Viaduct, according to Claire. 0868104106. That is the number. If you see anything we need to be talking about, that is your update with Deluxe Bathrooms and Tiling Solutions. Dad Gags on the way for Tuesday morning. Coming up here, we have another round of winning words. And we're doing your DM, Ask Us Anything at 8:30. That's coming up here. This-

0: Olivia Dean and Sam Fender with the record-breaking Rain Me In on Red FM Breakfast. Morning, gang. It's Casey. Hello, Rory.
1: Hello, buddy.
0: Morning, Vic.
2: Hello.
0: We're trying to locate solar glasses. They're like hen's teeth, says Mary. Black Rock Observatory had 6,000 of them, and they're all gone.
1: Wow.
0: Were they given out for free, were they?
2: Yeah.
0: Wow. Okay.
2: I think they got down to actually just giving out one pair per family. That's how...
0: Okay.
2: Yeah.
0: Don't use sunglasses, lads, whatever you do. You need special glasses. Someone is saying you can use a welder's mask. Like, we've all got one of them in the boot of the car. But
1: might we'll get one of the German supermarkets in the middle aisle.
0: Oh, you probably will, actually.
2: Yeah, you probably would. It's good point there, Ro.
0: Yeah, so we seem to be out of them in Cork. You got them...
1: I got them on Tinternet.
0: On Tinternet?
1: Okay.
2: Does anyone know if you can still get them in Cork?
0: Yeah, has anybody got any solar eclipse glasses? Loads of people looking for them for tomorrow. I just hope it doesn't... hope it isn't snowing tomorrow or thunder and lightning. We should be grand.
3: Have you got a funny joke? What's happening now? Only a red
0: FM. He is the king of dad gags. See, I'm hyping you up again this morning.
1: Anyway. Hi, my buddy.
0: You know. Michael.
4: What's the most reliable part of your body?
0: I have no idea.
4: Your fingers.
0: Hi.
4: You can always count on them.
0: Good Lord, good Lord. Go on, lad. What have we got?
1: A group of boxers walk into a bar and the bartender starts insulting them. And that's the start of the punchline.
0: It's going to be one of those days, isn't it? Lads, I was in a pub over the weekend. I was sitting up at the bar. There was a bowl of peanuts, Vic, in front of me.
2: Yeah.
0: All right. Strangest thing happened. Oh, my God. The peanuts, they all started talking to me.
2: What?
0: Me. I was like, I swear to God. I was looking at the bowl and I thought it was like a hidden speaker or something. And the peanut said, Casey, you look great tonight. Have you been to the gym? You look ripped. And I called the barman over. I said, what's going on there? He said, they're complimentary.
2: Oh, God.
0: Come on. Outstanding in a field.
1: There's only one thing that prevented me from becoming a world-class high jumper.
0: What was that?
1: Gravity.
2: Someone's after busting my bell.
0: Why?
2: I've just taken it out of the drawer and it doesn't work anymore. Look, it's hanging off. My bell's broken.
0: We'll get you a new one, I promise you.
2: Thanks.
0: Lads, sometimes I wake up grumpy. Other times I let her sleep in.
2: Oi. Peace. Rory found that one funny anyway.
1: I bought a wig for €5.
0: Did you?
1: It was a small price to pay.
0: Oh, good Lord.
2: God.
0: Lads, would you consider me to be old? Like, am I really old?
2: Yeah, you're ancient.
0: Am I?
2: Yeah.
0: I'm so old, my national school had a smoking area. Rory!
1: I was with my therapist recently and I told her that I'm ugly. She said, well, at least you're not delusional.
0: Congratulations to my pet horse. My horse got engaged, everybody.
1: Oh, well, I'm the horse.
0: Yeah, he went down on one knee. Rory.
1: I cooked a Sunday roast for Lionel Richie recently.
0: Did you?
1: He asked once, twice, three times for gravy. It was slow cooked all night long.
2: That's brilliant.
0: I should tap out on that. There's nothing beating that one today. There's nothing beating that one. I bought a new board game. My final joke. It's a U2 board game. Right. Yeah, it's called Bonowopoly. Yeah, apparently the streets have no name.
1: No, we're ending it in that terrible note.
0: All right, there's no argument over it yet again. It's 4 weeks in a row. All hail the king of dad gags, Rory O'Hagan.
1: Thanks, buddy.
0: Thanks for all your jokes. And again, the dirty ones that are on the cutting floor that we take home with us. Thank you. Right. It is 8:16. Winning Words is on the way. 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
0: She's played before, and as always, we promise we'll give you a second round if things don't go to plan. And unfortunately, they didn't go to plan for Yvonne and Shanna Keel. And there she is. Hello, lovely lady. Aww. How are you?
3: Hi, Siobhan. Sorry.
0: You put an S in there unnecessarily.
3: Sorry, Yvonne. I don't know why I did that.
0: Yvonne, how are we?
4: I'm good, thanks.
0: Are we working today?
4: Yeah, I'm working at Main Street.
0: Very good. Who are you working with?
4: First Choice Property.
0: Very good.
3: So she's doing apartments.
0: Okay, so she's not at the moment now. She's on here trying to take a grand off me. Yeah. Yvonne, I've got three words. You know the crack. If you match with Victoria, we're going to write you a check for €1,000. Are you ready to give it a lash?
4: Yes, I give you
3: that. Come on, Yvonne.
0: Let's do it. Okay, we got to say goodbye to Victoria as always.
3: See you later.
0: This is the bit that she can't hear. She's in her little studio, Yvonne. Everything gets switched off. Like that, and we go.
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0: Word number one is actually word, Yvonne. Word something.
4: Word game.
0: Game. Excellent. Air is the next word. A-I-R, air something.
4: Air show.
0: Yeah, and master. What would you match?
4: Plan.
0: Say that one more time, please.
4: Plan.
0: Master plan.
4: Yeah.
0: A good Oasis song. Okay, so we're happy with word game, air show, master plan. Is that right?
4: Yeah.
0: Good on you. Let's go for it. All right. Do the honours. Give Vic a little wave there. It takes a couple of seconds for her to get back on, get her headphones on, and we get ready to roll. Now, we've got to get 3 out of 3 matches on this game for you to get the money. Hello, missus.
3: Hello. Are we ready?
0: We are ready to rock.
3: Okay, let's go. All right, Yvonne.
0: Yvonne, what did you get the last time? Was it 2 out of 3 or?
4: Yeah, 2 out of 3.
0: Okay.
3: Yeah, here we go.
0: We fell at the final furlough.
3: Try and trump that now.
0: First one is word.
3: Word.
0: Yeah.
3: Okay. Yeah.
0: Air. Write down something that matches with air.
3: Okay.
0: And master is your last word.
3: Master. Oh God! Hang on. Okay. All right. I've got 3 words written down.
0: I went straight to a Stevie Wonder song as well on that master one. But however, what did you give me for words?
3: I have game. Oh.
0: Air.
3: Port.
0: I would have thought Air Jordan would have come up there as well. Air show is what Yvonne put in there.
3: That's a good one. I didn't think of that.
0: Master, yeah. What'd you give me for master?
3: Class.
0: Master class, master. We had master plan. Yvonne, we've gone in reverse, my friend. We've gone in reverse.
3: That's all right.
0: I'm very sorry.
3: We tried our best.
0: It's a €50 voucher from Easy Living Interiors, my friend. And look, maybe another day you'll get back on and we'll do a better job for you the next time, okay?
4: Yeah, no bother.
0: All right, Yvonne. Have a lovely day at work. Take it easy. Bye. See ya. All right. Winning Words is back tomorrow.
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0: Let's have a look at traffic out there for you this morning. It's moving pretty good on Carse Hill on the N28, in by N27 on Airport Hill, and travelling in by the Viaduct. We had some speed van action in by the Viaduct this morning. Slow it down if you're in the area right across Cork. The All Flash for Cash vans are out in full force. North Ring Road is moving well. No issues on the Lower Glanmire Road into the city. That's all in good shape. There's a little stretch of traffic by Dennehy's Cross if you're moving down towards Western Road. That is your update for now. 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

0: 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It's 8:30. Tune is called High Hopes 3000. Will it make it into the top six at six with Colm O'Sullivan a little bit later on this evening? Colm will count that down later on today. The trending songs, the ones you're looking for, and the biggest things that are happening today, all in six songs at six.
1: Red FM's
0: Let's go for it. It's the biggest ever cash machine. This is a whopper of a jackpot, and it's going to go on Friday week. So will you be in here? Will you be in here having a chat with us like lovely Evelyn and her family yesterday? If it was up to you, what would you like Mummy and Daddy to buy?
2: Zoe, what would you like?
0: Would you crazy like? Stuff, yeah. What would you like? How about a giraffe? Would you like a giraffe? I'm going to give you a big job. You come over here to me quickly, quickly, okay? All right. I want you to give this to Mummy and Daddy, okay? All right. I want you to hold that up. It's bigger than, the check is bigger than him.
2: It is.
0: There you go. Evelyn Nugent and Ronan Nugent and the kids. 303,000 euros. Oh, my God.
3: Well done, guys.
0: How gorgeous is that? Three birthday celebrations, and you're in Red FM this morning picking up a check for 303,000 euros. All the threes. On the day the O'Duffy Cup comes back to Cork from the wonderful Camogie ladies last night. We have that gorgeous family who were at that game, actually. They were up there supporting the Rebels. Evelyn Nugent, husband Ronan, three birthdays in the family yesterday, and I'm picking up a check for 303 grand. That was special. Let's go for 311,000 euro. If you want to play for this next jackpot, which is happening on Friday, 21st of August, text RED right now to 57557, and that will get you in the draw. RED to 57557. 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And you got to be over 18 to play for this game. 311 grand, our biggest ever jackpot. 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
0: Okay, weather-wise today, a little bit cloudy and overcast with good sunny spells expected at times. 22 degrees in Cork later on today. We're back to very warm temperatures tomorrow. It will be overcast with 24, 25 degrees tomorrow, Thursday, and into the weekend.
5: Red FM. Good morning, I'm Kelly Murphy. A transatlantic money laundering investigation is underway in an attempt to seize assets of the Kinahan cartel. The Irish Times says the Gardaí are working with agencies in the United Arab Emirates, Australia, the UK and the US to trace money connected with the international drugs trade. Fuel prices have risen sharply in the past month. The latest price monitor from the AA shows both petrol and diesel prices increased by an average of 19 cent a litre during July. The number of dead has risen to over 160 in Colombia after a powerful earthquake shook several cities and destroyed buildings. Dozens of people are injured, with many still trapped under the rubble. And finally, Tommy Fury has been labelled a hypocrite over comments he made about Kim Kardashian's parenting. On a podcast with his dad John, the pair discussed Kim allegedly having 10 nannies to look after her four kids, with John saying, "If you can't look after these kids yourself, don't have them." And those are the headlines. All of more at 9.
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7: Good morning, I'm Rory O'Hagan. Cork, the All-Ireland Camogie Champions, received a hero's welcome last night. The Rebels returning home to Leaside with the Brendan Martin Cup in tow with their, after their thrilling win over Galway in Sunday's final. A big crowd in attendance at the Grand Parade for the homecoming before they moved on to St Finbar's, the home club of Captain Maeve Cahalan. Tributes are being paid to Donegal All-Ireland winning footballer James McHugh, who died in a road traffic collision yesterday. The Kilkerran native played for Donegal between 1990 and 98 and featured in their defeat of Dublin in the 92 All-Ireland final. And at the European Athletics Championships last night, Cork's Darren McElhenney finished 18th in the men's 5K. Nick Griggs finished 8th despite losing one of his shoes in the last kilometre. Nicola Tuttle threw a season's best 70.09 metres to qualify for Wednesday's final in the women's hammer throw. And that's the sport with Simply Suits.
0: Hammer time. Well done, the ladies last night. The city centre was absolutely hopping, and they went off.
7: Off to the bars.
0: Off to the bars. And did they, go, they visit a few other clubs? I'm sure they did.
7: Yeah, but say the party's still going on in the bars.
0: Still going on. On board their open bus, flying through the city, blasting out Simply the Best. Well done. O'Duffy Cup is back. And do you know what they're going to have to do now? They're going to have to do it all again next year.
7: Yeah.
0: So 31 titles in the cabinet. Ladies, congratulations. Unbelievable scenes.
3: Is it 32 now?
7: 31.
0: 31 now. Okay.
5: So amazing.
0: Yeah.
5: Incredible. Just,
0: it, like when you look at that, like, I mean, 32 titles in front of you.
5: Go on, the girls.
0: Stunning, stunning. Well done. Hello, Miss Murphy.
8: Morning.
0: Right, so let's do DM Ask Us Anything. So we're having this for the crack. If you go to Red FM socials, if you go to our Instagram, TikTok or Facebook, okay, you can send us a direct message. Send us anything you want. Picture of your cat. Complaints. No death threats, please. Thank you very much. Just questions, okay? So this is a DM, ask us anything.
3: Okay.
0: Nothing is off the table. There's a few of them in here. One or two we won't be able to get to this morning. But Leanne, this is Leanne Roach. Leanne is from Middleton. Hey, lads, what is the one pop culture moment that you cannot stop thinking about?
5: Oh.
0: And you go back to it regularly?
5: My go-to always is Nadine Coyle with her passport.
0: Oh, 100%.
5: Pop stars.
0: Wasn't that one of the greatest bits of telly ever?
5: Mammy, have you seen my passport?
9: Maybe what was the elephant?
10: I don't know. 1940.
9: Yeah. What did I say again?
7: Mommy, did you see my passport?
5: And just the, you know, she has the sun shimmer on her face, like she's the polo neck on, the jeans, like it's just so.
0: Was that for Pop Idol? Was it?
3: Yeah,
5: Pop Stars.
0: Or Pop Stars.
5: So it was Louis Walsh.
0: It was, and Linda Martin was in there, and
5: they were trying to form six.
0: That's right.
5: Which would have been my first like band that I went to see and queued up to see their CD and stuff to
7: worked
5: get their
7: well
5: CD
7: for
5: signing.
7: Though, didn't it?
0: It did, yeah. She dodged a bullet, did she?
7: Yep. Mm.
0: Yeah. She ended up in the bigger band. Yeah, I love that clip, and it's become such a meme, hasn't it? It's like it pops up everywhere.
3: It has. Mine has to be Jarvis Cocker on the stage with Michael Jackson
0: when he moons sure. Jackson. Yeah.
3: Do you remember?
0: That's hilarious.
3: Do you remember the
0: How did role? He? Well, he obviously had backstage passes, but he just dropped the cax in front of Michael Jackson.
5: I need to go back and find this.
0: Have you
5: I
0: never
5: seen
0: this?
5: This? No.
0: It might have been in the middle of Earth Song, was it?
3: It was in the middle of Earth Song.
0: And
7: like Moon Song. Am I right?
0: Actually, my pop culture moment involves, I have two of them. And one of them is when the time Michael Jackson hung his lad over a balcony.
3: Yeah, everyone remembers that.
5: Oh, wow. Yeah.
0: Yeah.
3: The little baby.
0: I could have phrased that a little bit better.
7: Did,
0: I think
7: I
0: could have phrased
3: That's
0: that.
3: That's why I just reiterated the little baby.
0: When he was in the
5: oh my god, guys!
0: What do you? But he was standing there. What was that about?
7: Standing there, right, yeah.
0: And the other one is it was Steve Harvey, the comedian and the television host, was hosting a Miss World contest and they announced the wrong winner.
3: Oh, no.
0: And they had to take the little crown off her head and give it back to someone
3: that's
0: else.
3: That's awful.
0: Oh, my God. It was one of the worst things ever.
7: Like in the Oscars?
0: Yeah. Rory?
3: Do you remember that? Yeah.
7: Sean Old, 2005.
0: Yes.
7: McKinley McCarthy Cup. His father and trustee. Oh, Fiji, Gorkig, Gorkig, Gapark and Crooked.
0: He did the whole speech, Oscoilga, and it was stunning. And it gave us a show shout out. The Rebels of Oo, greatest shout out. All right, there you go. Leanne, that is a superb question on DM Ask Us Anything. Lads, that's a feature. I think that pop culture thing, we need to go back to that a few times. Thank you very much. That was brilliant. Cheers, Leanne. 0868104106 our number if you want to contact the show about anything else. It is 20 to 9 in the morning. It's Hugel. Red FM Breakfast
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0: Camila Cabello and Havana. 8:44 in the morning, you're waking up to Cork's Breakfast Show. This is Red FM, and thank you for doing so. If I was you, I'd be listening to Kira at 12 o'clock today because she wants to send you to the weekend. She's got your tickets. And from the clips that I've been seeing online of this show, it looks stunning,
1: epic,
0: lads.
1: Epic, yeah.
0: Stunning. Free tickets. Get me to the gig with Kira after 12 o'clock if you want to hang out with the weekend. That's coming up a little bit later on. I just met Viv from Neil Prendeville's show, looking all holidayed.
1: Yes.
0: And radiant. You know that lovely wash people have when they come back to work? You know, they leave bait and they come home and they come back after 2 weeks in the sun.
1: Sun-kissed.
0: Looking refreshed and revitalised.
1: Yeah.
0: And she just looked at me and went, I need a holiday after the holiday.
1: I know, yeah.
0: Did you ever get that?
1: Oh, yeah.
0: They're telling us that most of us this morning need another break after, especially if you're bringing loads of kids away.
1: You see, if you're bringing the small people,
0: yeah,
1: the same things still have to happen. You're just in a different country.
0: Is there a market for like holidays where we bring the kids up to Cork Airport and go, that's your plane over there, lads.
1: They go somewhere else.
0: See you in 3 weeks. And, well, and they land in Disney or Legoland or somewhere. They're mind different. Like, it's a whole package.
1: Like, a lot of places now will cater for kids in that they have the little holiday clubs, don't they, that run during the day and you can drop the kids off.
0: Oh, they're great. Yeah.
1: Drop the kids off by the pool.
0: Sorry?
1: By the pool, I said, not at the pool.
0: Gotcha. So anyway, holidays after holidays, lads, has anyone ever done that? Have you ever come back after a holiday and had, that's it, I'm gone again?
1: I know quite a lot of people that will wait until the kids are back in school and then go on a holiday.
0: Yeah.
1: And just get someone else to mind the kids from coming to and from school for the week.
0: And there's a few of you out there, like, you know, in marriage or relationships or whatever the case may be, where you just kind of, one partner heads away for a week.
1: You go separately.
0: Yeah.
1: I get it.
0: Need it. Badly need it every now and then. Anyway, have you taken a holiday after a holiday, anybody? 8:45. Stand by.
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0: Okay, guys, we have an accident just before the filling station if you're coming into Charleville from the Mallow site. The road isn't blocked, but we have guards there on location, so everybody please slow it down if you're en route to that. Donal, appreciate the message. You're a star. You're always sending us in the good stuff. But watch out for that, please. If you're anywhere near Charleville, watch out this morning. Speed vans are all over the place. Flash for cash action, top of the Liberty, in by the Viaduct, according to Claire. So please watch out for that. Everywhere else across the city, from what I can see, seems to be okay. There's a little stretch of traffic on the end. 27, that's Airport Hill outbound, moving along, in with the viaduct on the N71 as well. Carse Hill is much better. It was a bit busy this morning by that 60 slowdown zone, but those roadworks on that slowdown zone will be there for many months yet before we get that new road open. That is your update, with thanks to Deluxe Bathrooms and Tiling Solutions.

0: Your husband is coming.
1: Potentially. I'm not going to ask people to repeat what you just called that lady off air. A lucky what?
2: Yeah. Michael B. Jordan.
1: Cork's Breakfast Show. It's Red FM with Ray and Where's My Husband? Her husband. Well, listen.
2: I don't feel sorry for her anymore.
1: She puts a song like that out, and as Vic said, one of the most rightiest men in the world.
2: Michael B. Jordan.
1: Michael B. Jordan has taken her out for dates. And look, if Anthony's cooking there, fair play.
2: Absolutely. And by the way, Ray is absolutely gorgeous. She deserves all of that and more.
1: 100%, yeah.
2: But he is, he's a fine thing.
1: Fine thing.
2: Mm-hmm.
1: This is Ash on WhatsApp. Okay. We're talking about holidays. Have you gone on a holiday before a holiday? Oh, sorry. Hold on a second. Brian, first of all.
2: All right.
1: I flew in from Spain yesterday. I'm off to New York tomorrow. Woohoo!
2: Nice.
1: How do you work that
2: one out? Hang on a second.
1: 2 weeks in Spain and then flying out to New York for a week. So holiday after a holiday.
2: Brian, I'm guessing you own your own business.
1: Or your own aircraft.
2: Because there's no way you could get away with that on just annual leave.
1: What's the longest they'll give you for annual leave? I know people that have taken a month off, but it's all their holidays used up.
2: Yeah, well, you can if you want to.
1: In August, it's generally a bit quieter. People might be a little bit, go on, head away.
2: Yeah.
1: Aisling's been on to me. My mother-in-law is going on definitely 4 holidays a year to Turkey and Spain. She came back from Turkey 2 weeks ago, and she's off again in September. I'm 40 in September, and I've never left the island of Ireland.
2: Oh!
1: And I have a passport. Ash, we gotta get you on a flight somewhere. Is that by choice? Is it a fear of flights or flying or just
2: you gotta get out of here. Just for a little look around, just for an old nosy, Ash, more than anything.
1: It's one of the hardest things for Cork people to do is to leave Cork. But one of the best things you can do as a Cork person is coming back to Cork. And when you're flying in over Kinsale in that aircraft and you see those green fields.
2: It's that cup of Barry's tea, isn't it?
1: You can't bait it with a big stick.
2: Oh yeah.
1: 0868104106. Holidays after holidays. There's a lot of you that do it. Lucky ducks. We have to run for the hills now and make way for Big Papa. King Prendeville is on the way with the big show just after 9 o'clock this morning. I love it when you call me Big Papa in my motor car. Neil is here next. He's got 311 grand for you to win just after 9 o'clock. You could be joining the lovely Evelyn and her family coming in here in 2 weeks. Picking up the biggest amount of money we've ever given away. Stay with Red FM across the day and have yourself a lovely Tuesday the 11th, and we'll talk to you in the morning. Good luck.
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4: Good morning, I'm Kelly Murphy. A transatlantic money laundering investigation is underway in an attempt to seize assets of the Kinahan cartel. The Irish Times says the Gardaí are working with agencies in the United Arab Emirates, Australia, the UK and the US to trace money connected with the international drugs trade. On Sunday, 49-year-old Daniel Kinahan appeared before a sitting of the Special Criminal Court, charged with directing organised crime between dates in October 2015 and April 2017. After being extradited from Dubai. Fuel prices have risen sharply in the past month. The latest price monitor from the EA shows petrol and diesel prices increased by an average of 19 cent a litre during July. For motorists filling 50 litres a month, that amounts to €9.50 extra for a tank of diesel and €4.50 more for petrol. The increase comes as the turmoil in the Middle East continues and the government prepares to review the excise duty cuts implemented earlier this year, which are due to be phased out from September. The number of dead has risen to over 160 in Colombia after a powerful earthquake shook several cities and destroyed buildings. Dozens of people are injured, with many still trapped under the rubble. The country's government has declared a national disaster. Dr. Juan Gallego in Cali, a city badly hit, and has posted this plea on social media.
5: All of the people that can come to help at the clinic, please come quick. I have many people at the ICU, in hospital. We need to get them out. All the buildings have collapsed. It is completely destroyed. I have many patients that need to get out.
4: RDR appealing for help tracing 17-year-old Timothy Miller Ford, who has been missing from his home in Gronabrohe since Friday. He's described as 5'10", stocky, with light brown hair and blue eyes. Anyone with information is asked to contact Mayfield Garda Station. The use of crack cocaine here is soaring. The data from Kumine Therapeutic Community shows almost 6 in 10 users of the drug are women, with the use of powder cocaine jumping to nearly 30% of treatment cases. The study also shows family support services have hit record levels, with more than 240 relatives helped already this year. Deputy Head of Services at Kumine Therapeutic Community, Anita Harris, says they are very concerned at the increase in the use of crack cocaine in women.
6: Only 1 in 3 people who present to treatment are women, so it's predominantly men who present for treatment. And what makes this particularly alarming is, of all crack cocaine, it's the first drug we have seen that it's more women presenting than men. For every other drug, it's more men than women. This is the first drug that more women are presenting for treatment as opposed to men. It's something we really have to keep our eye on.
4: Very warm and humid conditions are returning this week. Temperatures could hit up to 29 degrees tomorrow and on Thursday. The hot weather follows months of dry weather as a nationwide hosepipe ban remains in place. Meteorologist with Met Éireann, Rebecca Cantwell, says the warm weather isn't expected to last past Friday.
7: Temperatures are on the rise this week, as you say, getting up to between 20 and 27 or 28 degrees over today, tomorrow and Thursday. But then by Friday, a fresher air mass will arrive. And so temperatures will drop off slightly. We're looking at highs on Friday of about 17 to 22 degrees.
4: And a male Indian rhino calf has been born at Fota Wildlife Park. He was born to Mum Mai and Dad Jamil on the 13th of July. The greater one-horned rhino is only the second Indian rhino ever to be born in Ireland, and the second in the wildlife park's history. And that's the latest news this hour.
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9: Good morning, I'm Rory O'Hagan. Gaelic Games, and thousands of people turned out last night to welcome the All-Ireland winning Cork Camogie team home. The Rebels won their 31st side on Sunday as they defeated Galway in the final. A huge crowd turned out in the Grand Parade yesterday evening before the team moved on to St Finbarr's, home club of captain Maeve Cahalan. Speaking to Red FM Sport at last night's homecoming, Taoiseach Micheál Martin says it was an incredible win for the Rebels.
10: It was a great game of Camogie, very competitive. Those two teams have been at it hammer and tongs out for quite a number of years, and it's always a very tight game, but I thought Cork showed extraordinary determination and resilience at the end of the game to hold out. Two great goals, and all in all, I think the atmosphere yesterday was fantastic. The atmosphere here tonight in Cork is wonderful. Great homecoming, tremendous crowd to show their appreciation of what this team have done.
9: Tributes are being paid to Donegal All-Ireland winning footballer James McHugh, who died in a road traffic collision yesterday. The Kilcarran native played for Donegal between 1990 and 1998 and featured in their defeat of Dublin in the 1992 All-Ireland final. Athletics, and there are more Irish athletes in action at the European Championships in Birmingham today. Bory Akinola has a round one heat in the men's 100 metres just before 11:30 this morning. Also tonight, Sarah Healy competes in the women's 5,000 metres final. Jack Rafferty is in the men's 400 metre semi-final just before 9:10. Last night, Cork's Darragh McElhinney finished 18th in the men's 5k, when Nicola Tuttle threw a season's best 17.09 metres to qualify for tomorrow's final in the women's hammer throw. And that's the sport with Simply Suits.
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11: Temperatures are on the climb. A warm day. Wasn't it hot yesterday? It really was hot and muggy, so warm, dry with long spells of sunshine at some stage. It's a bit of a cloudy start, but hopefully it'll improve as we go across today, and we should get highs. It's mad, really. 22, 23, maybe as high as 25 degrees today in places. So bring it on, I hear you say. Tomorrow, very similar. Good spread, good sunny spells across Wednesday. 23, 24, 25 degrees. Med Aaron are saying in some places it'll be cooler down on the coast and cooler again down in the southwest, but it could go as high as 25 to 27 tomorrow. Just saying. Certainly 24, 25 degrees. And Thursday is another day of easily mid-20s, 24, 25, possibly even 26 degrees. It drops then for Friday and the weekend. Like, Friday will be a good day. Bright sunny spells for sure. But more on the way, maybe 21, 22 degrees. But the next few days, today anyway, let's look at that again. Warm, dry, good spells of sunshine, 23, 25.
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11: 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The heat is on again. All of the papers love it. They just love stories of soaring temperatures. The Mail this morning has gone off on a complete flyer saying the mid-air and are saying we could get highs of up to 29 degrees again over the next few days. Warm, from warm to hot to humid. Bring it on, says you. But 29 degrees, where would that be, I wonder? Somewhere up in the Midlands or further along to the east. But it's interesting because the papers this morning, certainly in this morning's Independent, they talk about France and Spain. What other countries are here? We're talking about mad, mad heat. Romania, Hungary, Serbia, all in the 40s. This week, like Spain faces up to 43 degrees later this week, bracing across Europe for another scorching heat wave. And also they talk more about the threat of more devastating wildfires. I'm not quite sure how to translate hectares to acres, but they're talking about nearly over half a million hectares of land across the continent being destroyed by wildfires. They're also talking about not just your Spain or your France, UK insane temperatures in the coming days there. And here we are, their neighbours, just on the left-hand side of them. And we never really get those, probably not a bad thing, raging temperatures that they do. But certainly tomorrow is a big day. And I'll come back to this a little later on. While we talk about getting the sunblock out for the warm and dry weather, they're also talking about getting proper safety glasses out for the eclipse. Now, I won't dwell on it, because I will come back to it, but there's a lot in the tabloids this morning as to where and the time and the phenomenon itself. They're wondering, will it be better than the 1999 eclipse when 90% of the sun was blocked out by the moon? So we're talking about 10 past six tomorrow evening, and then it will take an hour for the entire, well, to max out the eclipse of the moon eclipsing the sun. And then they talk about knockoff protective glasses in many of the papers this morning. Dave Moore at Astronomy Ireland says the last deep one that he saw was in 1999 and it was about 11 minutes past 11 on the date. So that's interesting in one way. But he talks about other people using smartphones to take photographs, and he's saying, don't do it, because it could well destroy the chip inside in your phone, and it will cost you a new phone. Don't wear sunglasses. Don't put on multiple pairs of sunglasses, because they won't guarantee to block the invisible rays. So there's lots of column inches on that, and more on that. Of course, it's exciting. And why wouldn't it be? It's an interesting phenomenon. It doesn't happen all that often. Now, papers talk of that crash on the M50 again this morning. And I mentioned in passing yesterday morning, the Gardaí are told not to engage and to chase stolen cars. And it's the members of the force texting me, reminding me of that over the past couple of days. So the Garda watchdog is investigating now if officers were told, do not engage with the stolen car. There was eight teenagers inside it. It drove the wrong way down the M50. And a lad in his early 50s, whose mother I spoke to on the air yesterday morning, was seriously injured. He's in hospital. So it was a stolen car. There was eight of them. I believe that they could have been in and around the age of 16. Now, the collision occurred because they drove down the wrong way at 5:30 in the morning. You could ask a load of questions as to what the hell was going on with maybe eight teenagers, certainly as young as 18, young as 16, in a stolen car at 5:30 in the morning. But they say that the car carrying the eight male teenagers, it was just when another vehicle was coming up the slip and they were going down the wrong way. And they deal with that in many of the papers this morning regarding that investigation. So it'll be interesting to see what will happen on that one. The claims that there were the guards that they were told not to follow the teenagers. But by all accounts, they it's claimed that they had engaged with them at an earlier time. They'd been sighted around the capital before the crash, and they failed to stop for Gardaí before they ultimately went the wrong way down onto the M50 and crashed into the other chap's car. But yesterday morning on the air, of course, I had a conversation with the young lad who was injured, innocently just going about his business with his mother, Sarah Jane. How are you coping, and how is Craig?
14: Craig is doing well at the moment. He's stable. He had some internal bleeding yesterday, but it stopped without surgery, which was a relief. He's sitting up talking, but he's sore all over, which is expected. He was hit head-on at 100 kilometres an hour, you know, so he's in shock as well.
11: When did you hear of the accident?
14: Craig rang me at 5:32 from a police officer's phone. He couldn't find his phone. We realised then it had flown out of the car when it was spinning. I got into my car and was across the M50 as quickly as I could.
11: Of course, this isn't an accident as such at all. Another word should be used for this. This is not an accident. Accidents happen. This was caused.
14: Yeah. If them children had been at home in their beds, my child would have come home to me. I wouldn't have had to go to him.
11: I'm assuming that you know and he knows how lucky he is to be alive. 100 kilometre, full-on smash.
14: There was guardian angels with my child on Sunday morning. It's the only thing I can tell you. How he walked out of that car. And we walked out and we had to sit down about 10 foot ahead. But he walked out of that car and checked on the other kid. He was asking how they were. That's the type of child I raised.
11: Fair play to him. Sarah Jane on the air yesterday morning. Text 0868 104 106. Interestingly, I was talking about the wildfires there. Straight away, listener comes to me. Thank you so much. I didn't know what the conversion was from a hectare to an acre. It's about 2.5 acres to a hectare. So that means that over maybe 1.2, 1.3 million acres of wildfire damage done across Europe. It's enormous. There are other stories regarding numbers. The front of the Echo this morning has alarming news. God knows I spoke to enough people who are caring for family members. But did you know that 5,500 people over the age of 65 are carers for a family member, including nearly 900 of them who are in their 80s or older, caring for a loved one? And that is very, very alarming. And of course, many of the conversations I've had on the air involve people who are getting on in age and are worrying what will happen with their son or daughter that they're caring for, or a partner for that matter, if they were to pass away. So that's a front page. Loads of photographs actually of the homecoming of the Cork panel that won the All-Ireland Senior Camogie Championship final. It brought home the O'Duffy Cup. Thousands turned out in the Grand Parade, and there's lovely colour photographs making about the Echo and the Examiner this morning. But you talk about children, and I like to see stories like this where more parents are encouraging children to start their own business rather than going to university. And I also posed the question in the past as to whether a lot of the time the courses that young people are doing in university is because of the amount of points they got as opposed to the passions that they have in life. Or are they even old enough to really work out exactly what they want to do? So college, unfortunately, a lot of the time is where people get funneled into when it's not necessarily the best choice for them, or you could light a fire under them or encourage them or instill a passion in them. And apparently more parents are doing that. And it'd be more valuable in the long run for many of them. College isn't necessarily for everybody, and degrees and masters don't necessarily get you the job or the life that you want to lead. That's a story that makes the Mail today. And then other family-related stories talk about the amount of passports that have been issued. Like, it's amazing, because you're looking at over 500,000 Irish passports issued in the last 6 months. Over 500,000. I mean, if that were to happen every 6 months, there'd be that must be an enormous amount of passports out, and quite an amount of them actually are overseas. They're being sent abroad with people who may have Irish heritage overseas. But if you just look at the Cork figure, like in the last 6 months alone, there were like 35,000, over 35,000 Cork passports issued. And imagine that's for, what's that for, people who are coming of age, children who are growing up and things like that. But Andy Burnham is never far from the news. And I often wonder whether a lot of what they talk about in the UK translates to here in Ireland. And a topic of conversation in Cork has been the amount of vape shops, the amount of takeaways, the amount of nail bars, the amount of Turkish barber shops that we have. We seem to get more of them than anything else, really, with regards to shops opening. But he's saying in the UK that he's going to bring all the high streets back to life, because he's going to allow towns to block gambling, gaming and vape shops, and also to get rid of all of these nasty, huge, big, garish, ugly neon signs. Make it more like more of traditional high streets and city centres. And I like the sound of that. You know, when it comes to things like vape shops and takeaways and nail bars and barbers, unfortunately, from time to time, you hear of stories that some of them, not all, don't get me wrong, I'm not suggesting all, but that some of them are being used as a front for money laundering. And in other news, not connected to what I'm saying there, I'm wondering what the latest state of play is with regards to, if Andy Burnham is unhappy with the amount of casinos, what's the state of play with the super casino being planned for Ballincollig? Has anybody got an update on that? Text 0868 104 106. Body shape makes a lot of the papers today in lots of different ways. The first one has to do with the latest Barbie, which looks more human and realistic now proportionally than it ever did before, because she had the tiniest waist and a giraffe-like neck and clearly was never modelled on a real woman or women at all. And Ken wasn't too far behind them. But if you didn't know it, it's 70 years now since Barbie first came out, and a couple of years after that, Ken came out, her hunky male sidekick. But they're finally apparently giving the shape of Barbie a bit of a reality check to try and resemble people who are real people with real body shapes. She got a wider waist, you got wider hips now. I won't get into the anatomical breakdown of a woman's body, but it's a lot more representative of what maybe a woman would like. And I suppose the way the world is going, it's probably not representing full body sizes that we see more so than ever. But it goes back to 1959. And they're saying back then, even then, the original doll was so extremely thin that that body shape of the original Barbie would only match 1 in 10 million people. That were the proportions back then. So at least they're trying to move it in the right direction. But body shape and body weight makes the English Times this morning, because the jabs now are in for a bit of a threat. So you could have your Ozempic and your Wegovy and your Mounjaro and all that's fine, but those weight loss jabs could cost up to 340 £400 a month, so you're probably talking about nearly close enough on €400 a month, I would imagine. But Lilly now have come out with a pill. They're going to call it Foundayo. And it talks about a 12% body weight by taking one pill every day, and it's a treatment for life. It also, and I think kind of probably more importantly, weight loss is fine and your body shape is personal to you, but it could also reverse and remiss and put into remission type 2 diabetes. But the big issue with this, I think anyway, not that I know much about it, is if they say that the pill will give you a 12% body loss and Mounjaro could give you up to a 22% body loss, weight loss, I should say. Would people move from the jab to the pill, or will Lilly bring out another pill that will increase the amount of weight that you can lose rapidly? And then this is to do, of course, not necessarily with body shape, although it kind of does, because it was a big investigation down in Australia, apparently. So here's the deal. Two people out in the wilderness came across a suitcase dumped on the side of the road in the middle of the wilderness. So they opened the suitcase in it and they found a body with nose piercing, clothing, wearing a wig. And it was kind of a disturbing thing to identify and to see. So they called the Australian police and reported that they'd found a body in a suitcase. Now, that in turn then launched a murder investigation. This is in New South Wales, after the couple discovered the body in the outskirts of a town in New South Wales. And the police then attended the scene and they recovered what they said was female remains from a decomposing body. 24 hours later, that they had to admit that the body was nothing more than a lifelike doll. And they confirmed that the episode was stood down and there was no longer an investigation. Now, at this hour of the morning, I'm not going to go any detail because children could well be listening and everybody may not be happy with it. But if it was a lifelike female doll with all of the different body attributes, you know what I'm saying? You can well imagine what it actually was. But it certainly goes to show how realistic these life-size dolls actually are in the first place. If they can fool a police force into thinking it was a real body, a bit embarrassing for them. It took them a while to actually, well, I don't know how long, but certainly on first sight, they believed that it was an actual body. But it wasn't. I pass it on for what it's worth. And then there's another really funny story because Vogue Williams is standing in for a holiday presentation at the moment on Heart FM in the UK. She's pregnant. She's heavily pregnant. And she's expecting her fourth child in only a few weeks' time. But I love this story. I really do admire her, how intuitive she is with regards to coming up with good things to do on air. I could never actually go into labor on air, but she did, right? She did. But actually, did she? And that's the question that's got to be asked this morning. So this is Vogue Williams live on air. I'll tell you some more about it after the audio clip. So everything's tipping along nicely on the program when this happens.
15: What is that?
16: What?
15: What just happened? Oh my God.
16: Are you
15: all
16: right?
15: Oh my God.
16: You're not breaking.
15: Yes.
16: You're f***ing kidding
15: me. Oh my God. What are we going to do?
16: I'm sitting.
15: Oh my God, no. Can we get a car?
16: Come on,
15: yeah. Get that lift and we'll go downstairs.
16: Get a taxi
15: out the back.
16: Okay.
15: Okay.
16: One thing, though, one thing.
15: Yeah?
16: Got your ass! You little Vogue Williams, everybody! That's so cruel.
15: You are so nice. I feel really guilty. Well, do you know what? If anything ever went wrong, I'd like you to be there. You're very calm under pressure.
11: She went into labor on air and the whole thing was nothing more than a prank on air. By all accounts, Jamie Theakston was the co-host at the time and he played a blinder. He remained absolutely, totally calm. So they got this water balloon and they placed it under her chair that she was sitting on and it splashed on the ground pretending that her waters had broken and she was about to go into labour. I'd love to be as calm as he was during this. He turns to her and he says, where is your husband Spencer at the moment. She said, I don't know. So then he springs into action, starts to organise a taxi to take her to hospital and all sorts of that. And eventually then they told him that the whole thing was a prank. But I mean, there's amazing stories out there as to where people go into labour. And I've had a few of them on the air in the past. The wackiest labour stories and where women went into labour. And I'd love to resurrect that again, if you could add to it. I mean, I'm not talking about pranks, not necessarily, but real world stories as to where you went into labour. Do you remember the woman that went into labour on the Dunkettle roundabout a few years ago? That was an amazing call we had on air. So think about that, places that you went into where you went into labour. And I love you and leave you with regards to the papers online and in print this morning, if you are a Potter fan. So they put down this electricity cable between Ireland and Wales, right? And when they were doing so, they ultimately then had to divert it because all of these Potter fans came out and saying, you can't put the cable there. That's where Dobby the house elf is actually buried. And would you believe it, for all the Potter heads, they redirected the cable at the bottom of the sea. What a wonderful thing to do, because they didn't want to disturb Dobby the house elf's grave. Don't you just love it? I know, it's seriously silly season.
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4: Thanks, so it's 6-8-104-106 with Vogue pranking her co-host pretending to go into labour. Stephen says, some years back, my partner Vicky was getting ready to have her baby. Things were moving pretty slowly. We were taking our time getting to the hospital. We got in the car. We were on the road. All of a sudden, she had to go. We lived in Frankfield, and after we passed the Kinsale Road roundabout, she said she needed to go. As we passed the Toker turnoff, she went into labour. By the time we got to the Sarsfield Road roundabout, the baby was out. When I got to the CUH, I pulled into the set-down area and ran in shouting, "My wife just had a baby!" The nurses and emergency team were so wonderful. She gave birth to the baby boy without stopping the car on the link. So we just we had just bought a new Skoda Octavia. Forgive me for saying this. We just bought a new Skoda Octavia that definitely now needs a valet. And we had to go looking for someone to help. Mother and baby were healthy and came home and all was happy. So that was some time back. And that's a reminder of the crazy places where people go into labour. She had the baby on the Sarsfield Road roundabout. So keep those coming, right? Because we have a great prize for the best story on going into labour in crazy places. And Cork on a Fork, of course, kicks off, and it's going to be going right across the back end of the week and across the weekend. And we have great tickets to give away for different events. So the best call on this one wins a couple of tickets for the Big Table Mixer at the Marina Market on Friday at 5:30. So this is a sold out event, part of Cork on a Fork, the Big Table Mixer. There'll be 100 of you sharing a big, massive feast on a long table prepared by all of the traders in the market, in the Marina Market. So if you love the Marina Market food anyway, you're going to get to sample lots of it. And I'll tell you more about that across the morning. So get involved. Text 0868104106 and we'll get some good stories from people on air across the morning. But a good story that I mentioned yesterday, and I didn't get time to deal with it yesterday. It was a double page spread, well, full page spread pretty much in the Examiner, where they're talking about it. Remember I was saying that a lot more communities in the UK now are coming together to buy the local pub if it's threatening to have to close or it has closed down. Do you remember I was mentioning the Examiner had a story out of Cullen where that actually happened in Cullen, where members of the community all came together, all chipped in, and they quite literally bought the pub. And one of them is Damien Hickey. Damien, good morning.
5: Good morning, Neil. How are you?
4: I'm great, man. It's good to catch up. Because I was mentioning yesterday morning in the Examiner article, they were saying that in Cullen, you used to have 5 pubs, 3 shops, a creamery and a post office and a petrol station. All closed.
5: Correct. All closed, yeah. Over the years, yeah. All closed. Absolutely correct.
4: And the 5th and final pub was the last one to go, right? So what did you guys decide to do?
5: Well, it closed about 2 years ago now, just coming up on 2 years ago, Neil. And after a while, it was apparent that it was becoming a loss, and there wasn't a social hub for people to hang out, young and old, in the village and to meet. So I suppose the chatter just kind of got going, you know, at football matches or whatever, you know, can we do something? What can we do about the pub, this and that? And initially, we kind of knew the vibes were good. You know, there was maybe over 20 people kind of fairly committed, you know.
4: Yeah.
5: So we called a meeting then, and in the community centre last November, and about 70 people showed up at the meeting, so we were delighted with that.
4: So you were 70 potential shareholders, like?
5: Correct, yeah. Well, people have showing interest anyway, you know, so we just kind of laid out our plans of what we were going to do as regards forming a limited company and having shares, and we hadn't decided how many shares and all the rest of it, and within 10 days, we held the second meeting and basically people committed and the money was raised and we paid the deposit on the pub.
4: Okay, so let's just drill into that a little bit. What was the asking price on the pub, do you mind me asking?
5: So the asking price was 300,000.
4: Okay.
5: Now there's a four-bedroom house as well adjoined, and that was including the bar and the license as well.
4: Okay,
5: know?
4: Okay.
5: So that was the asking price, you know.
4: And was it a pub in Cullen for many, many years, like?
5: It was many, many years, long before my time. As far as I know, it was going back to the late 50s, early 60s, but I stand corrected on
4: yeah.
5: that now, but it certainly was there a long, long time, yes.
4: Okay, so at 300,000, how much did each shareholder have to pony up?
5: So what we decided was, look, obviously there were going to be costs with stamp duty and legal fees and all the rest of it, and then the pub would need a bit of refurbishing as well. So what we settled on was 10,000 a share, and we ended up having 38 shares. So we had a surplus then as well, enough to get the place up and running and to get all the fees and the bits and bobs done.
4: You certainly
5: know?
4: Did. You paid all you needed to pay, paid the stamp duty, right. paid the legal fees, you paid the asking price, then you did a lot of yeah. work on, I don't know, cooling systems and beer lines and stuff like that.
5: We did.
4: And did a lot of the locals then, because I was reading in the Examiner article that farmers, electricians, plumbers, carpenters worked voluntarily.
5: That's it. That's what I was just going to come to, you know, the support and the work put in by people was just phenomenal. And not all shareholders, even other people in the community as well, did great work there, you know, painting and helping out in all different ways. You know, everyone got together, really. So the labour side of it was all covered. And there was great camaraderie and great spirit in doing that as well, and the togetherness in doing it. And it just brought the community together. And there was a real feel-good factor involved in it.
4: Yeah, yeah. And how long are you open now?
5: We're open since Friday the 17th of July, so just over 3 weeks.
4: Okay.
5: 4 weeks this Friday.
4: And what's the footfall been in the last few weeks?
5: It's unbelievable. It's unbelievable. It's been flat out, to be honest about it. You know, the weekends have been really busy. The opening weekend was. The next weekend then there was a Féile Laitéireann festival in the village organised by the local community as well, and that was a huge success, a music festival on over the weekend with different genres of music, and that brought huge crowds to the village and to the pub as well, and it's been steady all during the week as well, you know, so it's been with the light of it to start, the support of the community in Cullen and the neighbouring communities around us has been just phenomenal in the last few years.
4: Which would be where, like Kishkame, Mill Street, Rathmore, places
5: correct.
4: Like that?
5: Yeah, Drumtariff, Rathmore, you know, Butterby, Knocknagree, Ballydesmond, from all over. And I don't want to leave anyone out. From all over.
4: Well, yeah, I suppose taxi drivers are also getting a bit of a boon off it. They're getting.
5: How do you
4: pronounce the name of the pub, Damien?
5: It's Tig Laitéireann, and Laitéireann was the patron saint of Cullen. So we just wanted the local kind of aspect on it, and we call it Lottie's Bar for short.
4: Lottie's Bar. Okay.
5: Who staffs
4: the pub? How do you organise rosters and all that kind of jazz?
5: So we have a brilliant manager, Anya Breen. She's from a neighbouring parish in Kishkame, and she's great experience in the hospitality industry, and she's our manager, so she looks after all of that. She runs the bar. She does the rosters and everything that needs to be done. She's basically running the bar. She has the experience in that from previous places.
4: All right. So, and is it for profit or not for profit? How does that work?
5: Look, hopefully there will be profit and that the business will be viable, but the main reason of getting it up and running was to get the community back together, really, and have somewhere for people to go to socialise, to meet with, you know, match after matches or funerals or whatever, you know, just to have some place, because the heart and soul was gone out of the village, you know.
4: Yeah, I know.
5: No place for people to meet and congregate. Even you can see it since it has reopened that maybe especially the older people, they mightn't have met for the last 2 years, some of them, even though they're only living a few miles apart. You know, they used to meet and play cards there. That was gone, you know. You can see the smile back in their faces again now.
4: Yeah.
5: They're delighted to be back together. And, you know, so it's
4: I think it's
5: way.
4: Absolutely fantastic. If it washes its face, well and good. If it makes a little profit, even better. You never know. I mean, 5 pubs, 3 shops, a creamery, a post office, petrol station, all gone. And I think we could say that the length and breadth of the country, couldn't we, Damien?
5: We could, yeah. Like, there are a couple of other villages near us now that have no pub either, you know, and that had one or two or three down through the years, you know. So it is a trend that's happening. And in fairness, look, where we got the idea from this first day as well is we had heard that it had happened down in South Kerry and in Limerick. We got great help from these people. We rang them for advice and that, you know, and so we said, you know, if it was possible elsewhere, maybe it's possible here as well. But it couldn't have been done without the support of the people and the community. It was just phenomenal from day one.
4: I love the Sean O'Riordan story in the Examiner. He talks of a fellow called Joe Crowley, 77-year-old Joe Crowley. Tell us about Joe.
5: Joe was a great customer of the pub for the last number of years since he came back from England. Fantastic character himself and Sean Cronin and there and a few others. They're great old characters in the pub. And Joe just straight away was I hadn't realised until I read it in the Examiner yesterday actually that he was involved in a similar scenario in London all those years ago.
4: 1987, but, yeah, go on.
5: That's what he said, and I didn't realise that, to be honest, but great that he got involved again, just put his shoulder to the wheel straight away, and is delighted that it's back up and running. Again, it's for like he said, he didn't care if he ever got his money back, just to have it open, and that's the attitude of a lot of us, to be honest.
4: Yeah, okay, so just on that, it was 1987, he was part of another story where they kept the pub open in North London, where the punters bought the pub. But would people get their shareholding back, Damien, or is this just people doing the right thing and wanting to get the community pub open for the benefit of the community?
5: I suppose, look, eventually, you know, it depends on what way the bar goes and the business goes. Look, there'll be an AGM every year. We'll have to decide that if there's a profit. Do we give a little bit back? Do we reinvest in it? Everything will be done above board and correctly, you know, that and will be voted on. But eventually, it would be great if people could get their money back over a period of time, you know, or some of it, or whatever. Really, that's all in the future for us, you know. But
4: yeah.
5: It's not a charity case or anything like that.
4: Yeah.
5: Excuse me. But, you know, that would be the hope that it would be profitable, that people would get a return on their investment, and that it will be viable for generations going forward.
4: I think it's fantastic.
5: And it should be there. For future generations.
4: What amazing, you know, community spirit, I have to say. Would you recommend that other communities should think about doing so?
5: Yeah. I would. Look, there was a lot of hard work in it. There's a lot of ups and downs. It's like a roller coaster ride at times. Things go well, you're delighted. Things go bad and you're kind of going, jeepers, what do we get stuck in here? Then around the corner, something good happens again. But in general, since it's opened, you can see the reaction of people, what it means to people, and that's the most important thing. And because of that, I would highly recommend it. It's a very rewarding experience.
4: What a beautiful, beautiful story. Well done to all concerned. Lottie's Bar. And it'd be any chance of an old toasted sandwich, I wonder?
5: Not at the moment, but maybe down the line. You never know.
4: Okay.
5: Stick to the liquid at the moment anyway.
4: Stick to the liquid, all right. And you never know what might come down the track. You might open a post office on the side of it or down the corner of the counter.
5: This might be the beginning of something great. You never know.
4: You're a legend. Well done. Thanks, Damien. Good luck to all concerned.
5: Thanks very much.
4: All the best. What a great story. Bye-bye. I bet you that put a smile on your face. I know it did for me. What a wonderful thing to do for the community. Any other stories like that, do share. Inspiring stories like that, I'd take them all day long. Text 0868104106.
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6: 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And now, the music's changed, but I wanted to make sure my ears hadn't. 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
4: Very busy morning yesterday. We spoke, amongst other things, to Sarah Jane, who's the mom of Craig, who was injured in the crash. Eight teenagers driving the wrong way down the motorway in Dublin. Now, Craig has internal bleeding. He has soft tissue damage. His car is destroyed. He saved hard to put the money together. He's doing an apprenticeship. He wants to be, he's a carpenter working away, doing his thing. Thankfully, he's okay, though. And as his man was saying to me on the air yesterday, an angel was watching over my son. Texter says to me, I was driving to Cross Barry yesterday after listening to your show and a black car with three or four guys on the wrong side of the road going towards Palumny pulled back in to the right side of the road and you could see them laughing and joking. Never in 40 years of driving did I see someone doing that just for a laugh. There are some absolutely mad drivers out there. And that's just a sample of some from yesterday, which we'll come back to, but their calls as well. Bernie, good morning.
16: Hi, Neil.
4: Now, you heard my conversation with Sarah Jane yesterday about her son, Craig. Yeah, go ahead.
16: Neil, I heard most of it. I was sorry I didn't hear all of it.
4: You're grand.
16: Because I'm not fully up to date with exactly everything that happened. But I was so glad to hear the woman on the phone and she was so composed. But I don't know how she was so composed. It's just the driving has gone crazy. But what annoys me about this is here's a young fella who has done his driving test, qualified to drive, working.
4: Full license, taxed, insured, working away, got out a loan to buy his own car and trying to get on with life. You're 100% right. Yeah.
16: Yes, and what... I wonder now, some of those eight young fellas that were involved, I wonder have they any GoFundMe's set up yet for them? Because I said that'll be the next thing. They'll have GoFundMe's. And I could nearly guarantee you now that those young fellas will never, ever lead a positive life. They will probably live off the welfare system for the rest of their life. They'd probably get council housing. It's just so annoying.
4: That they'll amount to nothing. You don't think that there was... Okay, I believe they could have been as young as 16. The car was stolen. They were acting the maggot around Dublin before this happened. You don't think that after something like this, that for at least some of them, it could be a wake-up call?
16: Absolutely not, Neil. Unfortunately, I could nearly 99% guarantee you now, this will be bragging rights. They will be now, God, we nearly killed the mayor. We nearly killed the mayor. That's they won't be one bit sorry. The only time they will apologise is if it got to court, which it probably won't. Then they'll say, Judge, we're so sorry. We come from a difficult background. It's the same story time and time again. If you go into court and listen to the sob stories, I just think in general there's just so much of this going on in Ireland now, and it seems to be welfare and help for the criminals, but there's not much for the victims of crime, and they don't seem to matter.
4: This is not to say that everybody or anybody on social welfare necessarily is up to no good, but apparently there were live streaming as well up on TikTok. They were actually live on TikTok as they were going about their carry on, which makes it even more vile. They were filming all of their escapade in a stolen car.
16: And if they had killed that poor young fella, I'm sure they would actually be laughing and bragging about it.
4: Have you any thoughts about what eight 16-year-olds are doing out at 5 o'clock in the morning? I mean, they should be tucked up in bed.
16: Well, the parents don't care, obviously. And they're the parents that will be shouting in the media, oh, our son didn't get this, our son didn't get that, and the ministers are not looking after us. They don't care. They don't care. They're not their problem. And, oh, I don't know. I just don't know how it's solved. But, I mean, I'll tell you, Neil, sorry, going off track a bit. There's a family in Ballincollig now, and I won't name them. I know I can't on radio. They were major drug dealers over the north.
4: All right, okay. I have no idea where you're going with this one, Bernie.
16: I'll tell you what I am going
4: believe
16: to
4: me when I Believe me when I tell you, the defamation laws, if it's unproven, are just ridiculously strict here. So.
16: Oh, yeah, no, and I won't mention any, but that's a background. But they're driving around Ballincollig now on a scrambler, up and down through the main street, and with e-scooters as well. I actually witnessed it one night myself. They were going up the main street on the scrambler.
4: It's got to be very. Let me just put it to you like this, without getting anybody into trouble or identifying anybody. I know of situations all over, say our city and suburbs, where you have people who are in public authority housing who are known to be engaging in drug dealing, and that's why some of the time you have these revenge attacks or these attacks on people's homes. A lot of it has to do with drug debt or retribution or retaliation for all sorts of different things, where they could be shooting through the front window, they could be putting a petrol bomb through the letterbox, all that kind of stuff. It's all drug related, and we hear that a lot of the time, not all of the time, not exclusively, but these dealers, for some extraordinary reason, are allowed to stay in public authority housing. So we won't say any more about that, except for the fact it must be so frustrating for people who are leading a good life to have to witness this kind of carry on. It really must, you know?
16: Yeah. And I just think people are walking now, you're not safe. I mean, I see people with headphones on and I think, I would not have headphones on now because it's just too crazy. I actually drove out of the city last night, turning the corner from Grand Parade out to Washington Street. A guy on an e-scooter flew up Grand Parade straight across me, heading down towards Dawn Square. I'm driving a long time, so I'm cautious, I'm careful. But if I'd hit him, I would be facing some hassle now.
4: You would?
16: And he was completely in black.
4: You could have killed him. Could you imagine, even though it wasn't your fault, but could you imagine living with the consequences of that or brain damage? But, okay, so interesting point. You can guarantee the playbook on this is that all eight of them will never amount to anything positive in society. And from society's point of view, they will spend their whole life just taking from society, thinking they're entitled from society. That's a very interesting point. Let's get some more thoughts on it. Thank you, Bernie. Appreciate it. Much obliged.
16: All right, thanks, Neil.
4: Thanks to 0868.
16: And good luck to that family.
4: Well said. Thank you. So say all of us for Sarah Jane and her son, Craig. Text 0868 104 106. I'm sending you a video that was submitted to me, says Margaret, showing youths allegedly shooting at people with pellet guns on a street off Paul Street in Cork City. Thank you, Margaret. I have looked at the video and it is exactly as you say, shooting pellet guns into people's face. The video was accompanied by the following message from the person who sent it. They come to Cork to hunt cats and hang them from trees. Then you have a well-known drug-dealing gang luring vulnerable people, telling them they have free crack for them, and then shooting them in the face with a strong pellet gun. Or they shoot random people in the face with a pellet gun as they just pass them by. I can't independently verify the allegations contained in that message, but this is the information for you, because the video appears to show young people, youths, young fellas, firing pellet guns at people, which could raise serious public safety concerns. The location given for the video is a street off Paul Street. And I can send you more if I come across it. Given the nature of the footage and the allegations, I thought it was important to bring to your attention. Yes, it is, certainly with regards to people's safety. Pellet guns in the middle of the city, literally shooting people in the face. How bad will it get? I have no idea. Pat, good morning.
14: Good morning, sir.
4: All right, about a month ago, coming in from Mallow, go ahead.
14: About a month ago, coming in from Mallow, the night in question, there'd been some big music concert or something on in Cork City. But it's dark, it's 11, half 11 at night, we're driving in. Coming against us is bumper-to-bumper traffic. This happened around the Bottle Hill area where the road is divided. And it's got the wire barriers down the middle.
4: Yes, I know it.
14: But the next thing I thought, am I asleep? Am I seeing something? And all I saw was full-on headlights coming against me head-on. Luckily, the verge is wide there. Right? I was able to pull over. Some clowns in a car or a van, and they're literally on the wrong side of the road, doing about 80 or 90 miles an hour, going flat out on full headlights. A car scattering left, right, centre. And someone else I know who was coming in the road about 10 miles behind me said they were still on the same wrong side of the road, passing all the traffic, but they came across them as well.
4: So they potentially drove all the way to Mallow on the wrong side of the road. And cars were scattering to get out of their way, obviously.
14: Yeah, yeah. Now, luckily, most of that road, for the most part, is fairly wide. You know, there's wide, hard margins and things like that. But there was a friend of ours that was, I suppose, about 10 miles behind us. They'd left the place we were at. You know, 10 minutes or 15 minutes behind us. And they came across them as well.
4: Oh, my God. Well, I could say that could have led to somebody's death or a serious accident. We saw that on the M50 with the eight teens and the robbed car. But there could have been carnage there. I mean, do you think that it was reckless and intentional fleeing somebody, a stolen car? Or do you think from time to time we hear of people who just get confused?
14: No, I don't believe this was someone confused. And I reckon somewhere on the internet you're going to find a video of it.
4: Crazy. You know? Man, it is absolutely crazy. I don't want to be putting the fear of God into people, but those kind of stories are just bizarre.
14: The other thing was, there was another lifter came on. They were all about electric bikes, scooters and so forth.
4: Yeah.
14: Right? I was in Little in Churchville the other night.

0: any better, because in Garda Síochána have said it's going to be impossible to police that kind of stuff. How would you if you don't catch people in the act? And insurance companies are saying, if you think we're going to insure this gang, forget about it. They're not interested in insuring them at all because they're mad, a lot of them, on the road. Why would you, if an insurance company, why would you intentionally want to take on a bad risk like those lunatics? You know?
1: This is the problem. There are a lot of legitimate and good uses for the likes of these machines, including the scooters, by the way. Now, I cycle. I'm a cyclist. But I'm sorry, I'm not going on a scooter. If you're doing anything more than 5 or 10 miles an hour, even 5 miles an hour, you have very little chance if you come off a scooter.
0: Oh, believe me. You're right. You're spot on. You know? You're spot on. Fair play. Thanks, Pat. Appreciate that. On the Mallow Road, 11 o'clock at night, going the wrong way. There could have been carnage on the road. Thanks for jumping on. Thank you, my brother. Take care. Text 0868104103. Talk about cyclists. I got an interesting one on cyclists after 10 this morning. It's a bit too long now to read out the entire email. But from yesterday's program... Oh, can I just update as well? Carmel Ryan, who was on air with us. Remember, she was going away on holidays. She's going on holidays this week, I think, isn't it? She's going to, like, is it Spain or Portugal, I think? And everything was fine. Everything was hunky-dory. She looks after her mam. She's her carer. And then at the very last minute, she was told, sorry, your respite in the nursing home has been cancelled. You'll have to find somewhere else yourself. Now, we had a lengthy conversation about that on air. We highlighted it on air for her on Thursday's programme. And would you believe that very soon afterwards, she says she received a call from the local PHN. Forgive me now, I should have checked as to what... I imagine that's public health nurse, but I won't direction. Let's say it is. The public health nurse called her to saying that the Cove nursing home had reinstated her mum's respite. So I hope coming on air, Carmel, made a difference. She said, I understand health and safety issues, and of course I want the best care for my mam, but I do feel this issue could have been handled very differently without me having to go on air. But I want to thank everyone who did try or helped me since Thursday, and Cove Hospital for understanding my dilemma and reversing the decision. Well, whatever happened anyway, it happened with regards to, a good result for you and your mam. You can go on your holidays and your mam will be looked after for 2 weeks. And it's a nice change of scenery for her as well, and hopes that she enjoys it. So that's a great update, and thanks for giving it to me. And from yesterday then, when we talk a lot about whether or not people who are in addiction actually want to go into rehab, but if they're given an option, say by the courts, either you go to jail or you go to rehab, they'll take rehab even though they're not ready for rehabilitation. And that's holding up places from genuinely people who are. John says, I might sound cruel, but tough love is the only way to deal with vile addictions. Zero tolerance. Drive the dealers out of communities and give addicts the choice of jail or treatment. Injection centres might prolong an addict's miserable addiction, but without treatment, it's impossible to get off the drugs. Do you honestly think our government will have the backup services to work hand in hand with the injection centre to help people? I was up in the CUH yesterday and the emergency department is at breaking point. When isn't it? Zero tolerance was brought in New York and it brought New York back from being a city destroyed by drugs to a safe city for a city of its size. The crime associated with drug addiction is rarely mentioned and it just enables addicts only to make it worse for all concerned, says John by text 0868104106. We'll pick it up after 10.
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4: It's 10 o'clock. Good morning. I'm Lana O'Connor. Met Éireann has issued a high temperature warning for all of Leinster and County Tipperary as very warm and humid conditions return this week. The status yellow warning is in place from 6am tomorrow to 6am on Friday. Temperatures could hit up to 29 degrees in places tomorrow and on Thursday, though it will be slightly cooler along the Cork coast with a high of 27 degrees expected. Meteorologist with Met Éireann, Rebecca Cantwell, says the warm weather isn't expected to last past Friday.
5: Temperatures are on the rise this week, as you say, getting up to between 20 and 27 or 28 degrees over today, tomorrow and Thursday. But then by Friday, a fresher air mass will arrive. And so temperatures will drop off slightly. We're looking at highs on Friday of about 17 to 22 degrees.
4: The use of crack cocaine here is soaring. The data from Cool Mind Therapeutic Community shows almost 6 in 10 users of the drug are women, with the use of powder cocaine jumping to nearly 30% of treatment cases. The study also shows family support services have hit record levels, with more than 240 relatives helped already this year. Deputy Head of Services at Cool Mind, Anita Harris, says they're very concerned at the increase in the use of crack cocaine amongst women.
6: Only 1 in 3 people who present to treatment are women. So it's predominantly men who present for treatment. And what makes this particularly alarming is, of all crack cocaine, it's the first drug we have seen that it's more women presenting than men. For every other drug, it's more men than women. This is the first drug that more women are presenting for treatment as opposed to men. It's something we really have to keep our eye on.
4: Fuel prices have risen sharply in the past month. The latest price monitor from the AA shows both petrol and diesel prices increased by an average of 19 cent a litre during July. For motorists filling 50 litres a month, that amounts to €9.50 extra for a tank of diesel and €4.50 more for petrol. The increase comes as the turmoil in the Middle East continues and the government prepares to review the excise duty cuts implemented earlier this year, which are due to be phased out from September. A transatlantic money laundering investigation is underway in an attempt to seize assets of the Kinahan cartel. The Irish Times says the Gardaí are working with agencies in the United Arab Emirates, Australia, the UK and the US to trace money connected with the international drugs trade. On Sunday, 49-year-old Daniel Kinahan appeared before a special sitting of the Special Criminal Court, charged with directing organised crime between dates in October 2015 and April 2017 after being extradited from Dubai. A cyclist in her 80s, seriously injured in a crash in County Kildare yesterday morning, has died. The collision with a car happened in Monasterevin at 10 to 10 yesterday morning. She was rushed to the Mater Hospital in Dublin but has since died from her injuries. 59 women qualified in an apprenticeship last year, compared with nearly 4,000 men. The data from the Department of Higher Education shows no women were certified in some trades in 2025, including carpentry, plastering, tool making and pipe fitting. Plumbing and construction plant fitting had 2 women certified in each trade, compared with more than 600 men. Last year, electrical work was the most popular apprenticeship for women, with 31 finishing the course, up from 22 in 2024. Finally, Lego has released an ET model following a public vote. French creator Richard Lemaitre's design was backed on the official Lego Ideas platform, where fans have the opportunity to turn their dream builds into a reality. The 1,226-piece set, inspired by the 1982 Spielberg classic, costs €140 to buy and weeks to put together, I would say. And that's the latest news this hour.
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8: Good morning, I'm Rory O'Hagan. Gaelic Games, a terrific night last night in Cork City Centre as thousands of people turned out to welcome the All-Ireland winning Cork Camogie team home. The Rebels won their 31st title on Sunday as they beat Galway in what was a thrilling final in Croke Park. A huge crowd turned out on the Grand Parade before the team moved on to St Finbarr's, home club of captain Maeve Callan. Speaking to Red from Sport at last night's homecoming, Taoiseach Micheál Martin says it was an incredible win for the Rebels.
9: It was a great game of Camogie, very competitive. Those two teams have been at it hammer and tongs out for quite a number of years, and it's always a very tight game, but I thought Cork showed extraordinary determination and resilience at the end of the game to hold out. Two great goals, and all in all, I think the atmosphere yesterday was fantastic. The atmosphere here tonight in Cork is wonderful. Great homecoming, tremendous crowd to show their appreciation of what this team have done.
8: Tributes are being paid to Donegal All-Ireland winning footballer James McHugh, who died in a road traffic collision yesterday. The Kilcara native played for Donegal between 1990 and 1998 and featured in their defeat of Dublin in the 1992 All-Ireland final. Football: Derry City are reportedly moving to terminate James McLean's contract with the club. The former Republic of Ireland international returned to his hometown side ahead of the current League of Ireland season. The Cornish Stripes are due to hold an open training session with reports that McLean is set to make an appearance. US President Donald Trump has warned FIFA that it would be making a terrible mistake if it got rid of its boss Gianni Infantino. In a post on his Truth social media site early on Tuesday, the American leader said removing the FIFA president would be a costly move. Infantino's come under huge pressure following his failed plan to sell off stakes in its major tournaments, including the World Cup. And in athletics, the action continuing at the European Championships in Birmingham today. Of the Irish athletes involved, Bori Akinola is in round one heat action in the men's 100 metres, and tonight Sarah Healy competes in the women's 5,000 metres final. And that's the sport with Simply Suits.
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10: All right, forecast wise, it's a bit on the cloudy side, but it is destined to improve because we should be getting long spells of sunshine across the day. So good sunshine to come. Warm and dry for sure, 23 to 25, which is nice, isn't it? We take that and it'll continue for a few days. Yeah, tomorrow, another day of good sunny spells, 24, possibly as high as 25 degrees tomorrow. They are the highs. We'd take it though, wouldn't we? Thursday could be even a little bit hotter than that, with a sunny day and 25, and possibly in some places as high as 25 to 26 degrees. That's today, tomorrow and Thursday. Friday drops back a bit. Yes, bright sunny spells for sure on Friday, but temperatures round about 22 degrees, that kind of thing. But certainly for the next few days, higher than that. We'll make the most of it.
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10: 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So we were talking earlier on this morning about Vogue Williams pranking on air that she went into labour and fooled everybody. It was a lot of fun. It got us thinking about the places where people have gone into labour, where women have gone into labour. So we're asking you to share those stories. We have a great prize for you from the Cork and a Fork giveaways that we have this week. Best call, text or email on that will win the Pembroke Street table. My apologies. We've got lots of different ones to do right across the week, and we're featuring different giveaways on a daily basis. So for those, you're only a good story away from winning one of the passes for Cork and a Fork, which kicks off on Leaside this week and runs right across the weekend. So text 0868 104 106. Pellet guns. Right. I wanted to get in touch with something that happened to my husband on Sunday. This is kind of also related to people who like to go out cycling. So have a listen to this. I thought it might be worth discussing on your show. My husband was cycling home towards Ballincollig on Sunday afternoon when at about 1:30, he was hit in the neck by what he believes was a pellet or a BB gun fired from a passing car outside Fernand's Garda station. The car was a silver hatchback type car. He was quite shocked at the time, wasn't able to get the make or model, but it may be something worth looking into. Okay, it certainly is, because this is the different pellet gun story within the past hour. Another one with guys firing pellet guns into people's faces inside in town. They would appear to be fairly common, pellet guns, because I spoke about them on air about a week or 10 days ago. Anyway, Helena goes on to say, we ended up spending the day in A&E on Sunday evening and were told that he was actually very lucky. The pellet could have caused much more serious injury. Had it hit slightly further across his neck, it would potentially have hit his carotid artery. He's been cycling for many years, so he knows the difference between being hit by a stone or being hit by a pellet gun. He's a member of the Cycling Club in Ballincollig. He has Cycling Ireland Insurance. He always follows the rules of the road. He spoke to the Gardaí while he was in the A&D on Sunday evening and is waiting to make a formal statement. Can't come or isn't in a position to come on air himself, but we would have no problem at all if you mentioned what happened, if you think we might get a conversation going about the dangers of people using these guns and firing them at cyclists or indeed other members of the public. We heard there was an incident in town on Sunday where a group were shooting people in the face with pellet guns. I have no idea if the two incidents are connected or just a coincidence, but I do have video that was sent to me about that incident in town. Thank you, Helena. I've seen it. It did happen. Pellet guns being shot into people's faces. If anyone was driving along the road at the time or has dash cam footage of my husband's incident, it would be very helpful. Thanks a million for taking the time to read this out. I hope your husband makes a recovery, a full recovery. Of course, it's a shocking thing, but you know, I'm mad keen to hear about the more positive aspects of society as well. Don't get me wrong, but it's also very important to highlight other stories like this and for people to be aware and alert and just be conscious of, you know, the life and times in which we lead. Thank you, Liv, I should say. Thank you for that, Helena. Text 0868 104 106 on the M50 collision. Why would anyone want to be a Garda, Neil? If they go after people breaking the law and something happens, the guards find themselves in court. If they don't do anything, they find themselves also in court. Eight young teenagers steal a car and drive into oncoming traffic. They're the ones in the wrong. They could have killed that young man in the other vehicle. If this had happened on a weekday, there could have been a lot more injuries. It was 5 a.m. in the morning. On a weekday, more innocent people on their way to and from work. They won't stop until, I suppose, they end up killing someone. There's more. I'd love to know how these young drivers manage to get and pay for insurance and then behave like that when they're behind the wheel of a car. I'm a 56-year-old professional driver with over 30 years driving experience. No claims, no accidents, not even a claim for a windscreen. Aviva recently quoted me only last night, €1,271. That's bizarre. I mean, forget about what the other part, and it's important what you said. You want to know how young drivers manage to get and pay for insurance. You are aware, though, that these eight teenagers could have been as young as 16. They stole the car. But I know what you mean. How do young drivers get to pay for insurance? If you, as a 56-year-old professional driver with 30 years driving experience, no claims, no accidents, not even a claim for a windscreen, are quoted €1,271 from Aviva. What are you driving? Is it a €200,000 Ferrari or what? Clearly not. How can they? I mean, you've got to get other quotes somewhere or talk to a broker or go online and see if you can get help with regards to quotes that would be, I'm going to say a quarter of that, a third of that maybe. You should be paying €400 to €450 all day long. Forgive me, has anybody else been quoted those kind of numbers? Charge the lot of the teenagers. They knew eight people shouldn't have been travelling in a car. I don't want to be paying for eight or nine separate claims. And also for those who witnessed it. Well, I don't know about the witnessing, but of course they shouldn't. I mean, I don't believe that if they were as young as 16, they didn't know what they were doing wrong. They stole the car. I mean, come on, let's have some common sense here. I'm a voluntary emergency first responder. If you're in a vehicle and driving more than 5 miles an hour, you will crack your skull and impose the brain to trauma. Now, that's quite alarming. I'd love to talk to that voluntary responder, emergency first responder. If you're in a vehicle and driving more than 5 miles an hour, you'll crack your skull. At 5 miles an hour? Really? Forgive me if I find that hard to grasp at that kind of speed. But anyway, text 0868 104 106. We got calls on the way after the break.
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10: Chat to Thomas in 2 seconds. As Neil, you're talking about labour stories this morning. I was 16 having my first daughter, and I'll never forget going into my appointment that morning only to be told it was time and I had to come back at 2 p.m. to be induced. I was absolutely terrified and completely clueless about what I was supposed to do. Well, you were 16 years old. Long story short, I was down in the labour ward. They broke my waters and it was just a waiting game. I thought it was perfectly fine to go upstairs and have a cigarette. Okay. Pause for thought there on that one. Off I went, out the front of the CUH, smoking away, thinking of nothing, until a porter, security guard and a midwife came running after me and dragged me back inside. I wasn't even allowed to walk around, never mind head out the front of the hospital in the middle of labour. Absolute chaos. By the time they got me back in, the porter, the security guard and the midwife, I had my daughter 20 minutes later, says Chloe. She said, I don't know how long ago that was. Maybe that was so, so long ago that people smoked while pregnant. This is just a by the way, but I thought it was perfectly fine to go upstairs and have a cigarette. Off I went out to the front of the CUH. So it's as old as the CUH, as opposed to back in the time of the regional. But it's a great story, but I was kind of taken slightly aback. None of my business. I'm a man. What do I know? Forget about it. Maybe I shouldn't have brought it up in the first place, but smoking while pregnant is possibly another topic of conversation. Text 0868104106. But anyway, Thomas, good morning.
17: Morning, Neil. How are you?
10: Okay, we have a great, for the best I went to labour, into labour story, we have Cork and a Fork tickets to give away for the big table mixer at the Marina Market with loads and loads of food. More on that a little later on. But tell me about your partner.
17: Yeah, my partner Elizabeth, we were actually going to Fundland for my son's birthday. We go there every year, you know. And she was basically, I'd say, 8 months pregnant, you know. And
10: this is about what, 6, 7 years ago?
17: Seven years ago, okay. Yeah.
10: Will you ever forget? Yeah.
17: Yeah, I kind of won't, no. But basically, we were there, and she kind of suffers from anxiety a bit, you know, so she kind of gets upset so much over that. And she just thought about that, and my sister Leela, like, said, do you want me to bring her home, like?
10: Was she on the wall of death, or was she on any of the right? Was she on the right?
17: She was on the right, no. But just kind of, she thought she had an upset stomach, basically, like. And my sister said, I'll bring her away if you want to leave, or stay here with the kids and mind the kids, because there's a few of the kids are for the bottom of the, you know. I said, 10 minutes later, 15 minutes later, I got a phone call. She's on the way to the hospital. She's on the way.
10: Child arrived within the hour. If she thought it was just a stomach upset, the child would have been born in Funderland.
17: Yeah, a month early as well, though, yeah.
10: Oh my God, everybody must have got a right shock at that one.
17: Yeah, definitely, yeah. You weren't ready for it.
10: You'll never forget that one. So, a little boy or a little girl?
17: Girl, Ellie Rose.
10: Ellie Rose. What a lovely, lovely name. Does Ellie Rose know the story of how she was nearly born on a funfair ride?
17: No, I don't think we've actually ever told her. No.
10: You should tell her, though. It's a good
17: maybe
10: laugh.
17: When she's old, though. Yeah.
10: All right. Well, listen, thanks for sharing that. Keep them coming. Text 0868104106. I had a home birth completely by myself on my first child. And while it was happening, my phone was downstairs, so I couldn't call anybody, says Gillian. My God. I had my son standing up in my kitchen. My mam delivered him, and my husband and my four-year-old and our chocolate Labrador, Benji, were all there at the time. I don't know whether looking on or helping. Too many cooks spoil the broth, I suppose. My baby girl arrived within 45 minutes of my first labour pain. I gave birth to her in the front seat of the car, with my two-year-old sitting in the back because we didn't even have time to drop the two-year-old off, says Elaine. Sarah said, I ended up catching my own baby over the toilet in the hospital. I was lucky I was already there, because if I'd been in town only an hour beforehand, it would have been an entirely different story. Oh my God, these are alarming. My leap year baby was born on the Middleton roundabout, says Davina. That would be a great, well, I don't know, would Middleton work as a Christian name? It certainly works very well as a surname. But Davina's baby on the Middleton roundabout. And talking of places like that, Claire says, my little girl arrived on the Southlink Road just after the Douglas exit. Talk about being exact. My baby was born in an ambulance outside Jury's Hotel. We only made it as far as Middleton in the car, but thankfully there was an ambulance at the Middleton Hospital and got us as far as Cork, but baby arrived at Jury's. I had my son in an ambulance out by the race course on the Mallow Road. It was a natural birth with no pain relief, and he weighed 9 pounds, 11 ounces in the back of an ambulance at the race course on the Mallow Road. I was on my knees, says Selena, on the floor of the car in Wilton, and the baby's head was coming out. We got stuck at the traffic lights. My partner jumped out, flagged down a Garda on a motorbike. We got a motorbike escort to CUH. I gave birth to our son Jack at 5:13 p.m., literally minutes after arriving. And these go on. These are crackers. My daughter came 3 days early on my bathroom floor because the ambulance couldn't get to me on time. Jennifer says, my mom was driving me to hospital with my three-year-old in the back when we came across a crash. We had to overtake everyone, or the baby would have been born in the car with my three-year-old watching. Well, that's a near miss, I suppose, if you like. I just left the CUMH and made it as far as the bus station when I went into full-blown labour 9 weeks early. An ambulance was called and my baby boy was born about an hour later. Check this out. He weighed 1.4 kilos. Eileen says, actually, I'll come back to more of those. Keep them coming. Text 0868104106. Laura, good morning.
18: Good morning, Neil. How are you?
10: I was chatting there with Bernie earlier on. I'm well, thank you, Laura, and I hope you are. And you wanted to maybe pick up on something she said, that people like this are those, say in this case, teenagers, possibly as young as 16, in a stolen car, driving the wrong way, will never amount to anything.
18: Well, that isn't what I was picking up on. She made the comment that there are no supports for victims. And that's what caught my attention. you know, going from my experience and what I'm advocating and campaigning for, there's a lack of victim-centered processes, supports and infrastructure in this country. We're seriously lacking in it. When it comes to the criminals and perpetrators, they get all the time and all the supports in the world, and in this instance, very little consequences.
10: You're right. She did make those points as well, in fairness to you, Laura. She did. And she's saying that you'll probably find there'll be all sorts of excuses for the six or seven or eight of them inside in the stolen car. Whereas Craig, the lad whose car was crashed into and who's in hospital, will probably become a forgotten victim of it all.
18: Yes, or a statistic, or just another, mechanism for data on a report for An Garda Síochána. Yeah. What I remember from his mum, and I forget her name now, but was
10: Sarah Jane.
18: That's it, thank you. She'd showed up so quickly. She's been at his beck and call. I remember the chicken fillet roll. She's also a victim in these unfortunate circumstances. Sound like the most, you know, wholesome, lovely people. And it's such a shame, that he will be affected by this. And I recall her saying, you know, in terms of work and having no car. So here we are all focusing always on the criminals and those that carry out these crimes.
10: And this is personal to you.
18: It always is, because, you know, going through my own experience as a victim of crime, there was absolutely nothing there. And the environment and the process and the system that you somewhat find yourself in is almost like another process of, you know, secondary victimization, the lengthy court process, the lack of trauma informed services. And I'm not blaming the Gardaí here, in terms of the court and all of that. And if this is going to evolve through the court, or if these young fellas are going to get caught at all, it's like, what about poor Craig? What about his loved ones? What about his future, his career? And this always gets forgotten about in these cases and in these crimes. And there's nothing there for victims whatsoever in Ireland. Absolutely nothing. And that is shocking. And we don't talk enough about victims. We don't have the country up in arms enough about where are the victim supports, the financial ruination, the trauma, the triggers, the PTSD, injuries, loss of life. And then the toll that also takes on our resources. We're in a very vulnerable position in Ireland at the moment, and victims are even more vulnerable. Okay. We're expected to pick up the pieces, as we know. Yeah. There is some incredible people campaigning for victim supports. I will be one of those as well. I think you had Mary Lou Lynch on recently from CC. Mm-hmm. I'm thinking of Ruth Maxwell, who was currently going through the European legislation for victim compensation. And here is me, just want to advocate for victim support groups and victim, you know, one-to-one and direct.
10: And I want to talk about you, because you survived a prolonged campaign of harassment at the hands of a woman who I know was described by the judge as a pathological liar, who destroyed the lives of a senior Garda, solicitors, social workers. I don't know whether you wish to be labelled as being destroyed by her because of these serious false allegations, but it led to your financial ruin because of I describe it mildly as calling it harassment at the hands of Sonia Egan, who was jailed, and you had a huge financial burden to carry as a consequence of it.
18: Yeah, it was huge. And, you know, I, as uncomfortable as it may be to say destroyed, genuinely, anybody who came under her wrath were seriously burdened, traumatized, and some destroyed. There was a lot more than just myself and others.
10: Well, if you make false allegations against people, including rape and sexual assault against three social workers, a solicitor and a senior Garda, I mean, that literally just collapses their world around them.
18: 100%, and I'm still rebuilding and I'm still trying to get back up to where I used to be. Life will never be the same, and I would imagine life will never be the same for any victim of crime, and I'm appreciative that you're giving me the space to talk about it. But that's my lived experience, and here I am, I think it might be, are we nearly 8 years later, and I still don't see improvements in our system at all whatsoever. I should never have had to go down that path.
10: Okay, because you had to take injunctions against her. You had to take injunctions against Facebook, where she was spreading the lies. I'm just following on Liz Dunphy's article in the Examiner. And you ran up €26,000 in legal fees trying to get injunctions.
18: Yeah, it was more than that. And I remember yourselves being so kind and so generous and good by giving me lots of airtime at the time when there was a GoFundMe set up to financially support me around that. But, and you mentioned the harassment, but that's the crime that I, as a victim, had to fit into when it wasn't just harassment and stalking. There was a myriad of other stuff coming at me continuously, but that is the process that I had to fit into. And there's nothing there. There was nothing out there for me. I'll always speak very fondly of the sergeant who was placed on my case. I was one of the lucky ones. I got a really good guy. And even since then, I met with the chief superintendent, and I even met with the Minister for Justice. And they're all giving me time. But all we're doing is talking and talking and talking, and I'm seeing nothing in place 8 years later for victims of crime. So we do become forgotten about. Our to go through that process and that system, that's what nearly destroyed me. And it takes a huge amount of guts, bravery and courage to go and report a crime and go follow it through to the very end.
10: Yes, you did.
18: And even me putting myself in that position, I then became targeted by others for doing that. I suppose if I look at the silver lining here, the fact that it became a public case meant that my reputation was restored. But to what detriment?
10: Were you trolled?
18: Oh yeah, big time, big time. And kind of still am sometimes. It's I just keep away from social media as much as I can. I'm a lot more cautious and careful. Huge triggers, very distrusting, you know, very sceptical, very mindful and private now of what I get up to. And that's really unfortunate. I'd love to be back to the former self where I was able to be out there bold and brash and courageous, but I'm just here now, just quiet, head down, and
10: that's not
18: to get
10: the
18: on.
10: You that's not the you of yesteryear.
18: Yeah, 100%. You know, I was self-employed and no longer self-employed.
10: You had to close your business as a consequence of that.
18: Everything, yeah. And even to this day, my reputation is still somewhat tarnished. And even as I go about advocating and campaigning for victim supports, I'm still getting a bit of backlash, actually. So it's very surreal. But I won't give up. And Sarah Jane, I remember when I heard her story, and I think you said it was Bernie this morning saying there's no victim support. And it's like, this is what I need to keep hearing, to keep motivating me, but also others to keep vying for victim supports and rally around victims of crime, because they will be let down, unfortunately, by the system.
10: Okay. What I learned, and this may be slightly off topic, but I hope it's not, because it has to do with Sarah Jane's story of her son, Craig, and these teens crashing into him. But this was, and I don't even know whether it's something you'd even respond to, but I was thinking about it last night. Like, why is it that TikTok or Snapchat, let's say just TikTok or Facebook Live, they were videoing and live streaming what they were doing, right? In the moment while this was happening. Now, And also, I've been sent videos of guys live streaming while they were shooting people in the face with pellet guns. Why? I'm curious, why do platforms not have an algorithm that just prevents that and does not allow that to continue to be live streamed, these kind of events and incidents? And do they not do it because they're only interested in clicks and numbers and baiting people? I'm just curious. Maybe you don't have a point of view on that, but I'm just throwing it out there.
18: Oh, I 100% do, because again, those platforms left me down. As we all know, I was videoed and targeted and even live streamed from court and all of that as well. So people do take advantage of these platforms. These platforms are facilitating. And as long as they're left to facilitate and the lack of legislation that is in place, therefore, if we think about the mind and the brain of a young person, they're going to think they're doing nothing wrong if a platform is allowed to do this.
10: No, but no, hang on a second. But they do know they're doing something wrong, but they know that everybody else is doing it and they have to do it. And the endorphins are flying, and they add to it then with regards to followers, that kind of hero culture that they want to be in by sharing it as they're doing it. Do you know what I mean? It's because it's commonplace, you know?
18: It's become very common in a world like this. And I think, as you said, all the endorphins, we're all clicking on horrible things that give us some form of entertainment, you know? Humans are judgmental. But as I said, if young people can see a platform doesn't take this live footage down or these short reels and these short videos, it's almost sort of, as you said, endorsing them to do that. If Ireland is one of these tech leading countries, why aren't we leading the way in terms of legislation? And again, you know, looking at all these tech platforms when it comes to human trafficking and, you know, pornography and sex crimes, and there's a whole dark world.
10: You better believe
18: there.
10: It. You better believe
18: and
10: it.
18: And there's nothing there to prevent this. I mean, come on, we seriously need to wake up.
10: And can I ask you, because, and you don't have to go there if you don't wish, but Sonia Egan was released last year. How are you feeling about that?
18: At the time, I was extremely nervous and fearful, almost somewhat that trauma and fear had resurfaced again. These days, I'm in a kind of a place where I don't want to focus on her. I want to focus on her victims. I want to focus on improving the system. The fear is always going to be there that she will resurface. I think we're all in agreement. Prison was not the place for that person. Have they reformed? I really don't know. They are getting lots of support. They're under a very intense and a serious probation service. But again, they're getting all these services and all these resources, and the victims, nothing. So it's just kind of healthier for me to try not to focus on her.
10: Yes, okay.
18: Yes, tap into, you know, these feelings of fear. I don't sleep well at night time. You'll always sleep with one eye open, always looking over your shoulder. These are the huge impacts that it takes on victims. It's trauma-based. But try not to focus on her. And all I can do to try to make this somewhat positive is by really advocating for victim supports in this country and hopefully making it a better world for all.
10: I'm just curious as well, because you have been through the trauma and the ringer on this one. I often wonder about the use of the word victims, because you are a strong woman. I'm not suggesting that the word is just my own opinion as to whether maybe survivors of would be stronger than victims of. Thoughts?
18: Yeah, I remember meeting with the Probation Victim Service unit and us having a little debate in our group about victims and survivors and criminals and perpetrators. And I just think those kind of labels don't really bother me.
10: Okay.
18: I don't want to be a victim, but I am a victim.
10: Okay. No, good answer.
18: Yeah.
10: Yeah. Good answer. Yeah. Good answer. I wish you well, Laura. It's good to catch up with you. I wish you all the best of luck in the world.
18: I appreciate that. Thanks, Neil.
10: Look after yourself. Stay in touch. Laura O'Connell, text 0868 104 106. Covering a lot of ground this morning. Keep it coming. You can also send a voice note if you can't jump on air. It's the same text line, 0868 104 106, but on WhatsApp after the break.
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10: One of the more recent stories involving pellet guns, but you don't know the difference between a real gun and a pellet gun, was the story from The Lock. Was that about a week or 10 days ago? A fellow waving a gun and people taking a bit of sun out at The Lock and everybody got panicked over it. So that's where we're at with regards to pellet guns, lads. Anthony, good morning.
31: Hey, good morning, Neil.
10: Ah, thanks for taking the call, my friend. So here we are with yet another pellet gun story. Go ahead.
31: Yeah, I was above in the chipper there in the north side there. Here's what you want me to name it.
10: As a fine chipper, Looney's great chipper in Mayfield.
31: Yeah.
10: Were you getting a feed?
31: Yeah, we just went in there with a few flitters there and no sausage. But, on my exit of the chipper there, I could hear, ping, ping, ping. And whenever I looked to my left, there was a fella there in a 161 BMW and he with a pellet gun out the window and he firing at either at the trees or the wall across the road there. And it was bouncing off the wall like, so there's a fair distance in him.
10: What the hell? Did he see you looking at him?
31: Well, I came from behind him like, so he saw me crossing the road and he just dropped the gun. Down. I'll be quite honest. So, if you were to look at it, you'd say it was a real gun.
10: That's the thing. That is the thing. Yeah. Does it make, what kind of a, forgive me now, I've never held one, I've never fired one. It looks like a handgun, right?
31: it's very, it's like an Ari, like a Glock handgun.
10: It's like a Glock handgun that uses very highly compressed air or gas to fire pellets, right?
31: Yeah, well, you can get them either spring-loaded or you can get them gas. That's you can pump gas into them. They're even the Ari lighter gas will do them.
10: Are they steel pellets?
31: You can get steel pellets and you can get plastic pellets.
10: Does it make a sound?
31: All I heard was pew, pew, pew. Like, it was low enough, like.
10: And was he in the driver's seat firing it out through the window of the car?
31: In the driver's seat with his hand out the window. Happy as Larry, like a child with a new toy.
10: How old would you put on this fella?
31: I say he was in his 20s.
10: Where can you buy them?
31: As far as I know, you can buy them inside in town. I think the shop inside in...
10: All right, we won't name any shop, but can you? Yeah. There's a shop in town. I'll find out. Seamus will get on that one. You can get one over the counter.
31: Yeah, no bother.
10: Do you have to have age identification?
31: No, anyone can buy them.
10: Does it? They'll sell you the ammo?
31: They will. They sell them by the jarful.
10: So could a 15-year-old, 14-year-old go in and buy a pellet gun and a jar of pellets?
31: I say a 10-year-old could go in and buy them.
10: You would think that you would need age verification, though, 18 or over, wouldn't you?
31: You can actually buy them on the internet as well. They're on Temu. You can buy them on Temu as well.
10: So they've taken off with regards to popularity, haven't they? If I'm hearing as much about I am over the last couple of weeks, pellet guns, they're popular enough.
31: Yeah, well, as you were saying there this morning, I don't know, they were using them inside in policy there to shoot at people.
10: Okay, so you guys shooting another fella into the face with a pellet gun. And then other gangs using pellet guns to shoot cats.
31: Yes, well, there's a bit of a thing going on up around Stig Lane there now at the moment there with dogs chasing cats and what have you, like.
10: Okay, that's baiting, yeah. They're using their dogs to chase the cats. But...
31: They use them for animals as well, shooting pigeons and things like that, you know.
10: But like, what would happen then if you were a cop that was coming out of the chipper, say an off-duty cop or a squad car passed by? What do you think they would do? See a guy shooting a pellet gun?
31: Well,
10: if they're legal,
31: if you see the gun without it being fired, you think it was a real gun. If I was a guard, I wouldn't have approached the man in the first place. I would have made a call for armed support or something like, you know.
10: I 100% agree, because the guard's not going to know. You gave an example of a Glock handgun. In the times that we live in, there's potential that it could be a real gun.
31: Exactly. Like, that guard would have to think of his own safety first, like, you know.
10: Madness. Absolute madness. Thanks for that, Anthony. That must have been some surprise.
31: About Neil,
10: before you go away, just on a lighter note, right? And this is on a lighter note. You're telling me that inside in Looney's you bought fritters.
31: Yes.
10: Well, please tell me that that's a battered slice of pineapple.
31: No, it's a battered slice of potato.
10: Oh, that sounds nice now.
31: Oh, Neil, they're gorgeous. You should try them sometime.
10: I don't like the battered burger. I think they're vile, greasy old things. But the battered potato, that sounds lovely.
31: Oh, they're lovely. It's a slice of potato done in batter.
10: All right. And what did you have with that?
31: I had curry sauce with it and two sausages.
10: No chips?
31: Oh, they were yummy.
10: Did you get chips as well?
31: I got a few, Tim Swinnis, a bit of a scoop of a chip there to me as well.
10: Is that the chipper is that one of the chippers that will give you a free scoop?
31: It could be, yeah.
10: But you got a free scoop anyway.
31: Well, I got half a scoop in there.
10: I think that's a great touch, isn't it?
31: Well, that's the kind of loonies are there, like, you know.
10: Oh, well, they get my vote all day long.
31: When his brother had a place in Blackpool there.
10: Throw in a free few scoops of chips with whatever the order is. What a lovely thing to do. And you had a good old munch accordingly with the fritter and the two sausages.
31: A long day there now, all day yesterday, and home then. and had a Joe Munchies.
10: Looking forward to it, I'm sure. Okay, nice one, Anthony. Fair play to you, and fair play to everybody at Looney's in Mayfield. But I don't know whether I'm starting a trend here. If you're not ordering chips and you got other stuff inside of the chipper, isn't it a lovely thing just to get a couple of scoops? Or just a scoop, even half a scoop of chips, just to keep you going. Text 0868104106. Pick up the phone on 0818104106. As I say, if you can't jump on air, you could always send a voice note.
0: Neil, what no one else here is talking about is the seven guys that got into that vehicle, knowing that it was stolen. There's no way they knew their friend had a car. They knew it was stolen. But yet the seven of them, because of their injuries, can now make a personal claim off the owner of the car and off his insurance. Right, so not only are they going to walk away without any charges or any prosecutions, but they're also going to walk away with a nice big massive payday. The insurance companies need to start changing here. The government need to force the law that any victim or anybody within a insured car cannot claim off the insurer. Simple as. You know what I mean? It needs to change. You know, these people that go around robbing cars, they have no consequences. They injure people, they crash, they just run away. If they get injured, oh, I wasn't driving, and then they make a claim off the insurance. It's a joke in this country.
10: Okay, that's very interesting now. Let's just unpack that a little bit. So you've eight teenagers, possibly as young as 16. One is the driver and the other are seven passengers, knowing that the car was stolen. Okay? The car was stolen. Now, the car probably had insurance, tax, NCT and everything. So there's no issue with that. But when it's stolen, doesn't everything then change? Okay, so it's a stolen car. You have the driver who's responsible for driving the car the wrong way. You have the driver, the kid who was driving it, who's responsible for crashing it into Craig's car, injuring Craig and riding off his car. The fact that it is stolen, does it allow the other seven teens, right, the other seven idiots who are in the car for jollies, to claim off someone's insurance? I mean, they can't claim off the driver because he stole the car, right? So it's not his car. Can they claim off the person who owns the stolen car? I would think not. Now, I'm open to correction on this, and people that might be insurance assessors and things like that who might be listening. But I would think that there's a chance that they could claim. And carrying, you know, bear in mind now, this stolen car has been driven by a guy who's carrying seven passengers who know the car is stolen and they're injured in the crash. Could they claim off the Motor Insurance Bureau of Ireland? Would it be a claim for injuries and damages that they could claim against the MIBI, where a payout would be made? Now, if that were the case, or any kind of a payout, because they were able to claim, would be appalling, and it would be a real travesty of justice if they were able to make a payment for injuries, even though they were being carried in the stolen car, but they knew it was stolen. Anyway, your thoughts, text 0868 104 106. Let's stay with the voice notes for now. Another one on a lighthearted note.
1: Well, Neil, I have to say, no, my friend, you can't call yourself a narry anymore if you never had a fritter, boy. We're buying them in the 80s in the chipper in Baker's Road. A bag of fritters at the time was about 10 pence. They are absolutely divine. Plenty of vinegar, plenty of salt.
10: Thank you for the description, my brother. Well, I'll be very honest and open. I always thought that a fritter was a slice of pineapple that was deep fried in batter. So I'm absolutely wrong. But I know my Northside chippers, just in case you don't. I mean, I'm still heading out to Blackpool into Murphy's. On the old bike and get a big bag of chips and sit down outside on the ledge and eat it. I mean, you know, I do know my Northside chippers, but not fritters. So I hold my hand up on that one. I got it wrong for all those years. But I am going to try one, and you never know, I might even go to Looney's. Marguerite, good morning.
4: Good morning, Neil. How are you?
10: I'm good. It's best to be honest and confess to my sins, but Looney's is worth a visit, is it?
4: It is, and Tim and the ladies up there, they're all very nice.
10: Where exactly is it? Is it around the Dillon's Crossing?
4: No, you know where the old bank was up in Mayfield?
10: I do.
4: No?
10: Yeah, I do.
4: Where the TSB bank was. Well, Looney's is right near that.
10: Okay, and do you frequent it there from time to time?
4: I do. Not very often now, but I do. I go in there to treat myself.
10: Okay. And what would you have?
4: I would have, like that now, a portion of fritters. And I might guess some mushrooms. They're gorgeous too. his fish, they're all really nice. I can't pick one out really, you know.
10: So a bag of fritters is like, they're all slices of potatoes. On the south side they'd call those sautéed potatoes, except on the north side they put them in batter.
4: Yeah, okay. And they're absolutely gorgeous. They're feeding themselves.

0: up in Loonies in Mayfield. And I'm telling you, just get yourself a bag of Fishers, some salt and vinegar over them, and they're beautiful.
1: What time are they open at, Marguerite?
0: About 12:30.
1: That suits me fine.
0: Thanks
1: for the tip.
0: Tim will kill me because he'd be saying half an hour outside. Don't be outside his door waiting to see when Neil go for his bag of Fishers.
1: I don't know about that, but certainly we want to drive a lot of customers to a chipper that gives a free scoop of chips. Isn't that a wonderful thing?
0: I like your man. I'm surprised you never heard of a potato fritter.
1: I know a potato pie. I know a cheesy potato pie, if that's any good to you.
0: No, potato fritters.
1: Is it an outside thing?
0: It would be an artsy thing, yeah.
1: Yeah. Not south of the river at all. Was Barty and Balfihan have a potato fritter?
0: No, because I wouldn't venture across the bridge now that I need for my chips. Venture across the bridge for my chips.
1: They're just not as good southside, no?
0: No. And they could be quite mean, like, you know.
1: Southside chippers are mean with the portions.
0: Oh, they are. They are. At least you get a feed up here in the north side.
1: I'm hungry now and it's only 10:55 in the morning. Okay.
0: I gave you a laugh anyway.
1: You did, and I appreciate it, Marguerite. Thank you. That's interesting that the north side chippers are more generous with the portions. And it also is the home of the potato fritter. Anyway, text 0868104106 on that one and lots more besides. Interestingly, you talk about what you feed each other, and it's nothing. There's absolutely nothing wrong with the chipper feed every now and then, for sure. None of my business. But Colette was saying, you spoke about the pressure that parents and families are under over the long summer, particularly for the smallies. 8 weeks of primary school holidays, too long. How do you fill in all the different things to do with it? So she says, the easiest, nicest and cheapest way to make great memories with your kids is to go to the beach after work with a picnic, especially when the weather is so nice. As a family of six, we had some amazing times. And on the way home, two large bags of chips to finish the day, she says. Absolutely glorious. Well, if there were two large bags of chips to finish the day, Colette, they clearly were from a Northside chipper.
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2: At 11 o'clock, good morning. I'm Lana O'Connor. A high temperature warning has been issued for 14 counties in the Midlands and East. The status yellow alert will be in place for Leinster and County Tipperary from 6 a.m. tomorrow until 6 a.m. on Friday. Met Éireann is warning of an increased risk of heat stress with temperatures reaching up to 29 degrees, though it'll be slightly cooler along the Cork coast with highs of 27 degrees expected. Meteorologist Rebecca Cantwell says nighttime temperatures aren't expected to fall below 15 degrees.
3: There's also going to be warm and humid nights in store too, so they may lead to uncomfortable sleeping conditions for some, especially tonight and tomorrow night, as some areas won't see temperatures drop below 18 degrees by night. And then the weather conditions over the coming days will generally see a good deal of cloud lying over western parts, with the best of any sunshine found further east.
2: The US has pledged more than $15 million in support following a devastating earthquake in Colombia. It's to be used to provide emergency shelter and supplies after more than 160 people were killed in the quake. A national disaster has been declared. Journalist in Colombia, Claire McHugh, explains what that allows the president there to do.
4: It means that he can access more funds from the national budget through decree, which is really fundamental for getting more teams, more equipment to these areas and mobilizing the resources that's needed. He's assumed personal control of containing this crisis.
2: The government's been criticised for failing to introduce assisted dying legislation 2 years after an Oireachtas committee recommended allowing it under circumstances. TDs called for the law to allow someone with a terminal, irreversible, progressive and advanced illness or medical condition to end their own life or be administered euthanasia by a doctor. Justice Minister Jim O'Callaghan says the government has made no decision on how to progress with the issue. People Before Profit Councillor Gino Kenny is calling for legislation to be brought forward.
5: There are situations where somebody's coming to the end of their life, it could be very complicated, it could be very painful, and somebody in that situation should have a choice to forego days, weeks, or possibly months in terms of how they're going to die. And it's about choice.
2: It's reported Donald Trump hid in a catering container as part of a plan to secretly switch planes as he left last month's NATO summit. The US president was seen boarding Air Force One in Turkey for a flight to Britain, but sources say he was moved because of a threat from Iran. Donald Trump had told reporters at the summit about security concerns.
6: I'm number one on the kill list for Iran. I like being number one on TikTok better, but I'm number one on the list for killing.
2: 59 women qualified in an apprenticeship last year, compared with nearly 4,000 men. The data from the Department of Higher Education shows no women were certified in some trades in 2025, including carpentry, plastering, tool making and pipe fitting. Plumbing and construction plant fitting had 2 women certified in each trade, compared with more than 600 men. Last year, electrical work was the most popular apprenticeship for women, with 31 finishing the course, up from 22 in 2024. And finally, McVitie's has launched a limited edition hard book featuring penguin wrapper jokes. The top jokes include: who is a penguin's favourite family member? Antarctica. Why do penguins get homesick? Well, there's no place like home. And the top wrapper joke in the compilation is: why did the penguin use a fish as a bookmark? She didn't want to lose her place. And that's the latest news this hour.
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8: Good morning, I'm Rory O'Hagan. Amazon founder Jeff Bezos is reportedly closing in on a deal to buy a stake in Liverpool. It's understood he's part of a consortium that's looking to secure around 30% of the football club, alongside former director of QPR, Amit Bhatia. Private equity expert Neil Barlow says the syndicate has seen an opportunity to invest in the Premier League.
9: When you look at the US major leagues, so the NBA, the NFL, the NHL, there are quite strict restrictions on how much a private equity or an institution of that nature can acquire. Whereas when you look to the English Premier League or English football teams in general, those restrictions don't exist.
8: US President Donald Trump has warned FIFA that it would be making a terrible mistake if it got rid of its boss Gianni Infantino. In a post on his Truth social media site, the American leader said removing the FIFA president would be a costly move. He added he is fantastic, having just presided over the most successful World Cup by 4 times ever presented. Infantino has come under huge pressure following his failed plan to sell off stakes in its major tournaments, including the World Cup. Gaelic games and tributes are being paid to Donegal All-Ireland winning footballer James McHugh, who died in a road traffic collision yesterday. The Kilkerry native featured in their defeat of Dublin in the 1992 All-Ireland final. Athletics, the action continuing at the European Championships in Birmingham today. Borry Akinola has a round one heat in the men's 100 metres, just before 11:30 tonight. Sarah Healy competes in the women's 5,000 metres final at 7:25. And the action is underway at the European Aquatic Championships in Paris. Daniel Whiffen finished third in his heat as he qualified for the men's 800 metres freestyle final tomorrow. Mona McSherry finished second fastest overall in the women's 100 metres breaststroke heats. And that's the sport with Simply Suits.
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10: Casey's. It's 6 o'clock. I'm Quisha.
11: My apologies. That's weird. Anyway, we'll drive on, whatever happened, I have no idea. Warm and dry today for sure. Now, the cloud is moving in, unfortunately, and that means any kind of sunshine will be through clouds, so sunny spells through cloud. But it's absolutely mad up the country temperature-wise, it really is. You look at the East Coast and Lana talking about Tipperary, we could go to 27, 29 degrees. We certainly will do mid-20s anyway, 23 to 25 today. And tomorrow, something similar now, sunny spells, there will be cloud about, unfortunately, cloudy with sunny breaks through the cloud, and again, 24, possibly 25 degrees. And hopefully then a sunnier day for Thursday. Similar temperature, maybe even a little bit higher, to be honest with you, 25, maybe 26 degrees for Thursday as a high. And then Friday with a sunny day, it backs down a bit to around about 22 degrees. So certainly warm to hot, if you like, and destined to be that way today, tomorrow, and indeed also on Thursday. That's the forecast for you. 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
11: 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You know, right across the summer, we got those wonderful summer passes. You're blue in the face listening to me about them, but hopefully you'll be able to scoop one if you haven't done so before the end of the summer. And they are great tourist attractions right across the county. So for different calls, texts and emails, we have family passes to give away. Certainly if you're struggling with things to do for the smallies for the next few weeks that are left, we may well be able to sort you out with one of our family passes to all of those great tourist attractions. And can I also remind you of the Cork and a Fork giveaway all week long? You've got an opportunity to win big with all sorts of great events. Some of them are sold out, but I've managed to get tickets for them. A lot of what's happening during Cork and a Fork is free. It all kicks off, of course, with the big opening night, the Shared Table, tomorrow. And that will be up on McCurtain Street with 480 guests with all sorts of wonderful food on this big, long table in the Victorian Quarter. Now, on Friday, then, the Marina Market will host the big table mixer. And I have tickets to give away for that between now and midday today. So you'll be with 100 guests for a big shared feast on the long table prepared by traders in the market, the Marina Market itself. I don't know if they'll do any fritters on the market feast or not, but you'll be certainly eating all of the different food from the different market purveyors there down in the Marina Market. Stevie G will be on the decks, and it's just going to be a really great event. You can just chill out in a very relaxed way, very informal, non-awkward event. So that's happening, as I say, on Friday, and we have two tickets to give away. And I'm thinking that maybe with regards to Vogue Williams faking going into labour live on radio yesterday for the best labour story, we can give those tickets away. Do share, text 0868 104 106. Eileen says, my fourth child was born on the way to hospital. Olivia says, I arrived so quickly that my mammy didn't even make it to Cork before I was born. And Kian says, I shared a room with a woman from Bandon who nearly gave birth to the viaduct on our way to hospital. Nearly never won the race, I suppose. Sinead said, my boy was born within 4 minutes. I was still in the hallway of the CUH when I had to start the pushing. Well, at least you made it into the CUMH. Keep them coming. Text 0868 104 106. Pick up the phone on 0818 104 106. Now, can I just clear some texts from this morning alone? And boy, it's been a busy one. The funniest of things, though, you get talking about a chap who spots a fella in a BMW firing a pellet gun. Well, he's just coming out of Looney's chipper up in Mayfield. Not the guy with the pellet gun, incidentally, but Anthony himself. And then we get talking about chippers and we get talking about fritters. Did you know, fun fact for you, down in Yall, they call, in a place called Doyle's Chipper, they call it scallops or scallops. I say scallops. So that's what the fritter is known as, the sliced potato and batter down in Yall. Come up, he wants directions, they said. He wants directions to Looney's. Come up to Dillon's Cross, past the library on your right to the next traffic lights. Turn right. Looney's are next to Burke's Chemist on the right. You can't miss it. It's painted blue. Thank you for that one. And if that wasn't enough for you, there's fritter voice notes as well.
10: Yeah, really, you can also get them down in Lennox's Chipper in Carrigaline. Potato fritters, they're delicious. I'm originally an Ari, so as soon as I've seen them on the menu, and I love getting them, they're delicious, they're so crispy. And you can maybe put garlic mayo on them, it's just salt and vinegar is just perfect, but they're absolutely fantastic. I think they're about €4 a bag, and you get about, yeah, 6 or 7 of them. But they're so delicious, you have to try them.
11: All I ever need to know about a potato fritter or a bag of them. Got to be tasted, though. We've got to check them out. So keep that coming. 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Now, with regards to, you know, striving in stolen cars and crashing into people gone the wrong way on the road and what have you, the devil makes works for idle hands. That's why I feel a lot of teenagers are off the rails now. If kids were allowed to get jobs like we were at the age of 13, it would keep them busy, give them some kind of purpose. I have a 16-year-old, Neil, who has handed her CV into so many places, but no one will hire her because she's not 17. She has spent the last 2 summers doing absolutely nothing. She would love to be able to go out and earn her own money and use her time wisely, says Evelyn. That raises, although we're kind of late in the summer to be talking about this, but I know I spoke about it at the start of the summer, the alternatives as a, you know, having a bit of an entrepreneurial spirit as a young person and setting up your own kind of business and going out there, whether it's washing cars or cutting grass or babysitting. But I know what you mean. The days of just getting a summer job are gone because there's all sorts of health and safety and rules and regulations now with regards to age. And I think that's a shame, actually. I really and truly do. I mean, you got to look at, you know, I hate harping back. I saw a film last night called Pressure. I don't know if you've seen it. Aidan Scott is in it. A lot of great cast in it. But it talks about the D-Day landings. Now, I don't mean to bore you in any way, shape or form, but a lot of the success of the D-Day landings had to do with getting the weather forecast right so that they could land. And that's what the film is about. It's absolutely incredible, the film. It's called Pressure. If you can see it at all, then do so. But you're looking at the age of people who went to war. Now, listen, it was absolutely savage butchery in both wars, the First World War in particular. Second World War was much better. But the age at which people went to war is a real eye-opener when you consider to the world we live in now, where everybody is so touchy-feely about their mental health and their physical health and many, many diagnoses for this, that and the other. We didn't live in those days 100 years ago, I can tell you, and I have nothing but admiration for those that went to war and paid the ultimate sacrifice. It got me thinking that, you know, you look at the world we are now where there's lots of anxiety and there's lots of stress and there are many people now getting diagnosed for things which not necessarily is an accurate diagnosis, and it doesn't do any justice to people who genuinely are living with mental health issues, with all of the different labels now one can attach to themselves by getting a diagnosis. But I often wonder about that when you look at teenagers today, as to whether we helicopter them or we mollycoddle them or we wrap them in cotton wool. Just a thought for what it's worth. Those eight teenagers should be named and shamed so their parents might sit up and listen and they might responsibly act with regards to their children and work out where they are at night, says George. I know what you're saying, but I wonder, do they even know where their kids are? Do they even care? The eight in the car, to answer your question, can claim against the car insurance of the car they were in. The innocent guy will have to sue the driver of the car through the MIBI. So Pa is saying that the seven passengers, or the eight of them, even the stolen driver, can claim off the insurance of the car owner that they robbed? That's insane, if that's accurate. And the guy who was crashed into by the car going the wrong way will have to sue the driver of the stolen car and be paid out for injuries by the MIBI. Mother of God. Neil, says Tom O'Malley, regarding the stolen car in Dublin, I remember you interviewed the mother of a chap killed in a stolen car before, and she was advised by a solicitor that she could get a compensation claim. I think there may have been seven in that car, says Tom in Mallow. Thanks for reminding me of that. And just two other fast ones here. With regards to why would anybody be quoted €1,700 insurance renewal with Aviva, with a no claims bonus, never had a crash, never had a claim. We're all paying 2% on our insurance to cover uninsured drivers. Yes, everyone in the stolen car can claim. Everyone in the stolen car can get paid out without being challenged in the courts. They usually get about 100,000 payout each. Oh my God, if that were to happen, that would be wrong on so many different levels. Your driver and the 1700 car renewal premium, the clue might be in the fact that he said it was a professional driver. What does he drive? It's probably a taxi, a van or a bus. I'm wondering, is that why he's paying such a high premium, even with his claims-free record? So keep them coming. Text 0868104106. We're never too far from a voice note. And this, of course, is all about fritters this morning. South side versus north side, I see. Apologies, I've got more. I just need to... Here it is. It's another kind of fritter. For there are more than just potato fritters.
12: Neil, when you're up there getting the potato fritter, try the mushy pea fritter as well. Cheers, they're lovely. And a bit of curry, you'll be grand.
11: I'm half thinking I might like that because I'm dipping it in curry. If I wasn't, I'm not quite... I love mushy peas. I absolutely adore them with fish and chips. But in batter, that's a bit of a stretch. It's not as far as stretch as, say... I mean, do loonies do deep-fried Mars bars? Now, there's a thought.
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0: Conversation that matters.
11: Okay, back to pellet guns, which apparently are legal, but they come with some conditions, I believe. Shane, good morning.
20: Good morning, Niall.
11: I appreciate your lengthy text. Thanks for jumping on. I appreciate it. So, what do you know about pellet guns?
20: So, basically, my friend has one, and he lives out the country, so we only ever use it for shooting boxes and cans and stuff like that. But in Ireland, legally, they are restricted to one joule, which is the power. Anything over one joule means that it's actually classified then as a firearm.
11: Okay, so if it's a joule is the power in which the pellet leaves the gun, and you don't need a license. It's a bit like the e-scooter can only go 20 kilometers an hour. Yeah, do you know what I mean? Yeah. Kind of thing, yeah.
20: Yeah, exactly. So anything over that is considered then a firearm. But funny enough, I was over in Spain and we just so happened to see this pellet gun shop. And over there, the restrictions on them are way higher. I think it's up at 20 joules or like in places like Germany, it's 7.5. So it's crazy stronger, way, way stronger. But when we were in there, like they had every gun imaginable, snipers, pistols, AR looking pellet guns, and they genuinely look like real guns, like scarily look like real guns. But funny enough, when we talked to him about it, he was like, oh, you know, do you post them over to Ireland just out of curiosity? He was like, oh, yeah. And then after research, we were like, oh, you know, but they're restricted to a joule. And he was like, oh, yeah, like we can restrict them down. But if you want, he said they would actually keep their power on them or just restrict them down to like 2 joules, but he would give certification that they were at 1 joule.
11: Okay, so he would potentially leave it at 20 joules of power, but give you fake documents saying that it was 1 joule.
20: Yeah, so no, he didn't say the actual power, but he did say that.
11: He'd give you fake documentation though, he said.
20: Yeah, fake documentation, yeah. The power he didn't give, but fake documentation.
11: So if I were to buy, can I buy a 20 joule, and I'm wondering what kind of damage a 20 joule pellet gun would do. Can I buy one of those online and have it delivered?
20: Honestly, I'm not too sure with how it works. You can buy them online. You can have them delivered over. I don't know how they're restricted when they come into the country, whether they're kind of tested beforehand or how it works. But yeah, like myself personally, like if I was ever to actually think of like getting something like that, I would never think to, you know, get it actually in Ireland, because things like this are way more advanced in other countries. Yeah. Anyone that has an interest in them wouldn't buy them in Ireland. Youngsters, majority of them that have them mightn't have even bought them in Ireland.
11: And do you know that for a fact, that there are pellet guns out there that are very powerful?
20: Oh, in Ireland?
11: Yeah.
20: That, no, I can't tell you that for a fact.
11: And do you know what kind of damage a 20 joule pellet gun, which looks like a handgun,
20: You would kill someone. If you hit them in the right spot, you'd kill someone.
11: Which is what they said in A&E to the man on his bicycle when he was cycling, another couple of inches, and it would have punctured his carotid artery in his neck.
20: Yeah, like that thing. I don't know on the power of what, you know, he was shot with at, like a joule. If it's hit maybe in the perfect spot, maybe. But hard to say. As I said, like, look, you're a young lad. playing out like at my friend's house. We're using it, and for the crack, like, we've shot each other with it in the back. And you know, it's a bit of a sting, but honestly, it really wasn't that.
11: Okay, but
20: bad.
11: What I mean, don't want to come across now as a killjoy, but what if you shoot each other in the eye?
20: Oh yeah, like, yeah, at one duel, yeah, you could easily, yeah, take an eye out. Like, you could definitely, yeah, you could.
11: Do any adults or parents know that you guys are shooting each other with a pellet gun?
20: Yes, they do. Yeah. Okay. As I said, we were young, like, and, you know, we were just doing this in the back. We were never facing each other.
11: All right. You're hearing about the stories of people that are shooting each other in the face, or others that are shooting cats?
20: Yes, I have heard of this, and it's not on, like, it's not on. Like, don't get me wrong, we shouldn't have done it, like, even to ourselves, regardless of whether you're facing the gun or what, doesn't matter. You still shouldn't shoot anyone with something like that. But yeah, shooting people in the face, like, easily you could definitely take an eye out, do some serious damage. And as I said, if you're talking up at like 20 duels, you could genuinely kill someone.
11: Okay.
20: Absolutely.
11: All right. Thanks, Shane. Thanks for listening. Thanks for getting involved. Text 0868104106. Back onto e-scooters just briefly. E-scooter, zero tolerance on anyone driving all in black with a balaclava. As in, zero tolerance. Simple. E-scooter repossessed unless adequate high visibility jackets are worn and helmets. No exception for all users. We have a Father Ted government. Morning, Neil. You talk about cruelty. Good morning. Could you please give a big shout out to the two veterinary nurses from Sunbeam Vets who rescued a horse yesterday afternoon on the Commons Road? The horse had been tied to a fence with a short rope, had no water, no food, nothing. I'm happy to do that, and well done to the two veterinary nurses from Sunbeam Vets who came to the rescue of that poor horse. And then, forgive me, I won't be completely accurate in this text, and you'll understand why. I just wanted to say that in the last month, I've been called a BITCH and a WHORE while driving by male drivers. My teenage daughter was in the car with me, which made it even more disgusting. In both instances, I wasn't doing anything wrong on the road. There just seems to be a real lack of respect on the roads these days. Listen to me, even if you were doing something wrong, it doesn't warrant that kind of name calling. And you're saying that it was by male drivers. Aren't they really big and brave men, aren't they? Aren't they really behaving the way you want men to behave in the world that we live in now, calling women names like that? Surely the footage from TikTok that they shared with regards to the M50 crash can be used against those lads as evidence to assist the Gardaí in securing a conviction in court. Absolutely, and 100%. Not a bother in that regard. But what's really bothering me is if there were insurance payouts and that the teenagers in the stolen car would get payout for physical or maybe mental trauma. Now, that really would take the biscuit. Yes, Neil, if you got a fall and hit your head, you could damage your brain. So a crash at any speed could do the same. It's not the speed that kills, it's the sudden impact. That's a first responder from earlier who said that even at 5 miles an hour, that you can do brain damage. I'm just not seeing how at 5 miles an hour, forgive me, I'm trying to picture this and play it out in my head. You're in a car and you got a seatbelt on and you crash at 5 miles an hour into somebody else that, okay, the other car is doing 60 or 70 or 80. I get that. Do you know what I'm saying? No wonder the emergency department was full over the weekend. How many people shot by pellet guns presented to our overworked, understaffed unit and were probably treated instantly, while poor unfortunates with ailments waiting for hours to see a medic? Stories like yours this morning with pellet guns just make me so cross. Well, not if you're the victim of a pellet gun attack or a shooting. I mean, you know, you're entitled to be in A&E. Absolutely. Why wouldn't they go to A&E? Checking on damage. Either way, text 0868104106. We've got calls on the way.
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11: Hold on there, Vanessa. I'll get you in 2 seconds. Just with regards to this M50 crash, right? One of the passengers of the stolen car is a 13-year-old, right? And apparently he's critical, fighting for his life. So there's eight of them, eight teens in the stolen car and the head-on collision. Now, what we're hearing this morning is that they were in a thing called a Toyota Vitz. Vitz, V-I-T-Z, with the eight of them inside in it. It had been stolen earlier and didn't stop for officers. And then it was carried on and drove in an extremely dangerous manner. The Garda Síochána did not pursue because they're told not to pursue cases like that. But what's very interesting about this is that they call themselves the Lucky Dip Gang. They're known as Lucky Dip Gang. And apparently this gang, not the person driving the car at the weekend, was also involved, apparently, I was reading this morning in the Independent Online, that he was involved in another incident down the country. I think it might have been down in Wicklow, and that led to the injury of, I think it might have been a motorbike, somebody riding a motorbike that they crashed into. That was the article that I read this morning. That's not connected to this one, but the driver of the silver Skoda, of course, is Craig, and we spoke to his mother on the air yesterday. So they have a name and everything, the Lucky Dip Gang. Which just means they, members of this gang are doing it all of the time, and they share the videos on TikTok and Facebook. Anyway, text 0868 104 106. Two lighter things, well, unless you're going through it yourself. Vanessa, good morning.
26: How are we?
11: Good. This all started, were you listening earlier on? I was telling the story of Vogue Williams pretending to go into labour while she was live on air yesterday. It was great fun.
26: Yeah, no, and I don't think going into labour is great fun. So,
11: no, the fact that she did it was a prank, right? Hang on, just hold on. Maybe people came late to the event this morning. Let me just play this. So she's on air standing in. She's 40 now and she's expecting her fourth child and she's due only weeks away. This was a complete prank, but she played it on the co-host. Have a listen.
27: What is that?
28: What?
27: What just happened? Oh, my God.
28: Are you all right?
27: Oh, my God.
28: You're not busting or breaking.
27: Yes.
28: You're f***ing kidding
27: me. Oh, my God. What are we going to do?
28: Oh, God, no. Can we get a car?
27: Get that lift and we'll go downstairs.
28: Drink,
27: get a taxi
28: out
27: the back. Okay.
28: One thing, though, one thing.
27: Yeah?
28: Got your ass! You little Mike Williams, everybody.
27: No! No!
2: so cruel.
5: You were so nice. I feel really guilty. Well, do you know what? If anything ever went wrong, I'd like you to be there. You're very calm under pressure.
11: That's our co-host, right? He stayed really calm, in fairness to him, and was wondering, where's your husband? Will I call a taxi? Stuff like that. But anyway, it's no joke, as you say. I've had a lot of responses this morning from people who gave birth on the side of the road or at roundabouts like the Dunkettle roundabout or the Sarsfield interchange. What's your story?
26: Well, I went to my daughter's show jumping event at the end of November 2 years ago, and I started getting these funny pains. Now, I was only 11 weeks gone, so I was taking no notice of these funny pains. And she was doing her thing.
11: Like funny as in they were making you laugh pains, is it?
26: No. Funny as in very tingly and not normal pains. And I was kind of going, oh, I'll be fine. You know, just walk it off. So, of course, I was watching her jumping and she was doing her jumping. And I came away and I was like, you know, it's coming up to Christmas now. I don't want to be walking the city. I was fairly big as it was.
11: How many weeks?
26: I was 29 weeks.
11: Okay.
26: So I was like, I'll go to Cork and I'll finish my shopping and I'll come on the way home and I won't have to see the city anymore. So that was grand. We all took off up to Cork and I was coming down after doing an hour or two walking around the place, doing a bit of shopping, and they were still coming on. And I was going, no, they're getting a small bit stronger. So I said, look, I need to go home and I need to lie down. So I went home anyway, and on the way home, I'm an hour away from Cork, so was in the car and I was like, these are getting really uncomfortable. These are getting very intense. I was like, I'll be fine. Just get me home.
11: And can I ask you, did those kind of pains, were they in any way similar to your first labour and pregnancy?
26: They were slower, if that makes sense.
11: Okay.
26: Yeah. They were slower, and I think I was a bit younger, so I kind of didn't know what was happening and I just went through it, where this time I was a bit more aware of the situation.
11: Yeah, but you don't expect to go into labour at 29 weeks, so go ahead. Yeah.
26: This is it. So at 29 weeks, I was just putting it off, and then I got home and I was like, I tried to lie down and I couldn't lie down. I was like a hen having an egg. So up I was, and here I am putting clothes on the clothes horse, and I'm bending down every now and then, groaning in pains, and then I was like, right, I better ring the hospital just to be on the safe side, expecting that they'll turn around and tell me, oh, you're fine, you know, just take paracetamol, go to bed. Next thing, she was on the phone and she started panicking me because she goes, do you want an ambulance? I was like, no, I'm not getting no ambulance. Himself can drive me to Cork. So, of course, as you do, you ring your mommy. Mom, I'm dying here. You need to come in and pack a bag for me. I've nothing done. So my mother comes in.
11: At what week along the period of gestation of the baby does one pack a bag?
26: I would have been more into my third trimester before I'd have packed a bag.
11: Okay.
26: Where this wasn't my third trimester, so I was kind of going, I have loads of time, nothing to be worrying about. But my mother came in anyway. My poor mother took one look at me. She's like, yep, get a bag. So my mother went upstairs. And
11: how did she know?
26: I'm fairly tolerant of pain. Like, I wouldn't be one to take painkillers and things like that, like, unless I extremely had to. And she just took one look and she could see by my face I was in trouble. Like, so she ran up the stairs and around here she was packing a bag and took my daughter away. And next thing, we sat into the car and up the road and I was groaning and moaning. And next thing, anyway, I walked across the bridge, as you know, was CMH, and went in. And the next thing, they just rushed me off. And I had my little boy. Mind you, my poor mother had to pack my bag and she packed a T-shirt that I could hardly get over my chest, over my head, not a mind, my chest. So I was going in here. I didn't have a nappy for the baby, didn't have a vest for the baby. I had nothing for this baby, not knowing whether I was having a boy or a girl or nothing. My poor mother tried packing the best she could in a bad situation. And yeah, he came that evening. That night, I'd say he was 3-4 hours later. And yeah, he was three pounds
11: in weight and 11 weeks early.
26: 11 weeks early, yeah.
11: Well, yeah. Were you at 11 weeks early, there must have been some concern.
26: Oh, there was. I mean, he was taken away straight away and they did what they had to do with him, but he's thriving now, like, so yeah. There's no fear.
11: Yeah. And as you look back on it now, were you worried at the time?
26: Do you know what? I think the shock was on me that I was worried, but I think there was so much going on that you don't stop and go, right, you kind of wait for someone to tell you what's happening because you don't know what's happening.
11: Oh, I know, absolutely. But like straight away, I end up thinking when I hear your story, what if there was nobody and you were at home alone and you couldn't get your mother, or you were upstairs and your phone was down, these kind of things, and you gave birth to your son and he's 29 weeks?
26: Yeah, no. Look, I was lucky it didn't happen that way, do you know? But
11: do you know what I mean? Christ.
26: It's just, I don't think he'd have survived if he was given birth at home. Do you know what I mean?
11: Don't know.
26: I don't think he would.
11: You were so lucky in many different ways.
26: I know, 100%, 100%, 100%. But as I said, he's here, he's perfect, and he's wild.
11: Like, you were kind of only pregnant for 19 weeks, because for the first 10 weeks, you didn't even know you were pregnant. So you discount that 10 weeks. You discount
26: when
11: the
26: other... I was working away and I was doing everything that, you know, you normally would do. You know, I was working, I was doing everything. It was fine. Everything was fine.
11: So, to your knowledge, you were only... So, you take the 10 off in the first 10, you take the 11 off. You were only 19 weeks consciously pregnant.
26: Yeah, the best pregnancy ever.
11: Oh my God, I love it. Hang in there, Vanessa. Hang in there. We'll see how we do between now and midday, because we have some great prizes this morning, including some Cork and a Fork passes and... some wonderful opportunities to win some of our great Cork tourist attractions. Where are you, down west along, or are you in the city, or where are you?
26: No, I'm in Kentuck area.
11: All right, okay. Well, we might be able to sort you out with something that might involve a bit of a drive. Would you be all right with that?
26: I don't mind that.
11: You're a smallie. So how old are they now? You're certainly somebody in their teens, I would think, have you?
26: I have a 13-year-old and a 2-year-old now.
11: Oh, crikey, you got your hands full there. All right.
26: Yeah.
11: Okay,
26: yeah.
11: Hang in there. We'll see where we go. I'll come back to this in a couple of minutes' time. If there's any more calls on labour for now, we'll get to them between now and quitting time. Text 0868-104-106. Well, we don't get to this morning, we'll pick up tomorrow morning. But anyway, back to the phone lines. Tricia, good morning.
2: Hi, Neil. Good morning.
11: Oh, the crazy things we talk about. So I'm hearing all about y'all, and I'm hearing all about Doyle's Chipper, and what they call in Cork... fritters, you call scallops.
2: We call them scallops. Yeah, I think we've always called them scallops, like, but I mean, whatever people ask for, we know what they want, you know.
11: And you're in the Chipper in Doyle's, are you?
2: I'm in the Chipper, yeah. I'm there 32 years.
11: Okay, so what are they? How do you cook them?
2: We slice up potato and we batter them in the kind of batter flour, you know, the... what we use for the potato cakes and the battered sausages and meat cakes and all that.
11: And do you par cook the potato first before you slice it?
2: No, we don't. We slice the potato first. You know, it's fairly, they're actually fairly a balls really to do. Really, they're very time consuming because you're looking for the biggest potatoes to make them actually sellable, you know?
11: Yeah, yeah. And do you sell them by the bag then?
2: We sell them by the portion or singly.
11: So on the north side of Cork, they sell them by the bag. I think somebody said you could get 6 or 7 of them in the bag and they only cost a few euro.
2: Yeah, we sell them a portion of 3 or just one single one, you know.
11: How much is a single one?
2: A single one, I think, at the moment now, because I haven't the till in front of me. I think a single one is 120.
11: Okay, all right. That's not too bad. Is there... Yeah. What would people buy them? What would they order them with?
2: They'd order them with curry, maybe, or just kind of as a side. You know, they might look for maybe chips and a battered sausage and a portion of the scallops.
11: Right.
2: They kind of say a bag of batter.
11: A bag of batter.
2: Bag of batter, yeah.
11: Please tell me that's not just batter.
2: No. It's just kind of a bit slang, really. Like that, they want one of everything in the cabinet.
11: Is that that's a big bag of stuff then, is it?
2: Or would be, but I suppose, you know, over the years when people were coming in after the pubs and everything is on display, they kind of want one of everything, you know.
11: You're in after a feed of pints or what have you, and you want a bag of batter, so that would be the scallop, that would be the
2: scallop, the potato cake, batter sausage, meat cake, you know. Maybe a carton of peas and a carton of curry on the side with it for the dipping.
11: My God, their cholesterol must be shot to bits in you all. Tell me what...
2: Over the roof.
11: What's a meat cake?
2: A meat cake is a batter burger. you know, the 2 ounce burgers, the kind of 2 ounce steak burgers, battered.
11: I've tried those. They're horrible. Oh God, nothing worse. Greasy.
2: Yeah, well, it depends. Really, like, I mean, every chipper has different ones. We have a chipper up the road now, and they do them in the quarter size, the quarter pounder size ones. We do them in the 2 ounce size one.
11: Okay, so you have a completely different language for chipper stuff down in Youghal. You call the batter burger the meat cake, and you call the fritter the scallop.
2: Yeah, and I mean, in the midst of the summer there over the years, like, you'd have the, you know, the Cork crowd in because the caravan parks are full and they just, it's absolutely minty.
11: Did you have an amazing summer?
2: We actually have, yeah. I mean, it's brilliant for the town. It's actually great for the town because this is years in the, you know, this is years coming. Like,
11: you've been
2: know?
11: Waiting for a summer like this for a long time.
2: So long.
11: You had a big weekend with all of the runners down there because I had family members who ran down there. They ran the half marathon, they ran the 10K and all sorts of stuff, and the place was jammed.
2: Oh my God, I went to work on Sunday morning, like, and I was working at 12 and I had to walk maybe a quarter of a mile from the car park down and the streets were just full. It was absolutely brilliant to see. And then on Sunday, no, it wasn't. It was on Saturday, then we had a load of busking on the streets as well, and it was great.
11: And you know what? All the reports that came back to me was that Youghal was looking fantastic, the people were wonderful, everyone was in great form, and the town looked terrific.
2: It is, really, and you know what? It's great because, I mean, Youghal is getting so much kind of, I suppose, negative publicity over the last few years. It's great to actually see it like it was.
11: Well, I don't know about negativity, but what it needed and continues to need is a bit of TLC, and it certainly got that at the weekend, and it showed how fabulous Youghal could be going forward, particularly if we got a bit of sun.
2: Oh, fantastic. Like, I mean, it's got huge potential, and it's great to see what the weather can bring out, and people like sort of a, you know, kind of a pep in their step as well when the fine weather is there.
11: Well,
2: and
11: good luck to you all in Doyle's Chipper and all that you serve. And the people that you keep happy. Take care with your scallops and your meat cakes and all sorts of strange named items on the menu. Text 0868104106. In fact, we have some great family passes to give away also for y'all, for the Collegiate and the Clock Tower and things like that. So we'll do some more of those as well. Where am I at? I just wanted to maybe touch base on the eclipse in a couple of minutes' time, just to update you on that one. But I'm seeing a lot coming in with regards to voice notes. So I'll say no more about this. And you know what? Sometimes I'm confused as to what I played and what I haven't played. There's so many of them. Have a listen.
6: Hi, our mum used to make the best fritters ever. And Mrs. Hayden's pies, my mother was able to do them exactly as Mrs. Hayden used to do them. She was at the end of Blarney Street. And my mother used to call the fritters flitters. Thank you.
11: Keep them coming. If you can't jump on air, send a voice note. It's the same text line, but on WhatsApp, 0868104106. Has this one played?
7: Neil, you must remember Miss Hayden's in the bottom of Shandon Street there many, many years ago. And Matty Kiley's in Merlin Street.
11: You better believe it. I remember both of them only too well. There's still a chipper on Shandon Street, incidentally, not too far from the swing there up to Blarney Street. I can't remember the name of it. But Matty's, well, that was an institution on Merlin Street, Matty Kiley's, for decades and decades and decades. It's still there, actually. And I don't know if you've gone in there recently. It was taken over by the Blue Haven Collection in Kinsale, and it is fantastic. I had fish and chips there recently, and I think also he threw in, I believe it was a potato cake or something, and the food was just glorious. Absolutely fab. Next time you're inside in town and you fancy a munch, check it out. Still there. It's not Matty anymore, but the chipper is still there. Different kind of a menu, much more. I mean, Matty Kiley did a burger, right? He did chips and he did fish. And to the best of my knowledge, that was it. There may have been a potato pie, I'm not quite sure, but there wasn't a whole lot more than that. Another one then, I think this may be baby and labour related. Have a listen.
8: Hi Neil, a labour story for you. 13 years ago, my daughter was almost born in the Elm Tree. I went into labour. It was my mother-in-law's 78th birthday. And I wasn't going to go because I was a week overdue and I wasn't sure. But anyway, I had the hair done and I said, I might as well go. But my contractions started actually before I left home, but I said nothing because I said, look, with the second boy, I was in for 12 hours in task waiting for him to come. So I said I was going to make the same mistake. So off I went anyway. I had the meal, had a very light salad and loads of water and a latte after. And my husband was about to order a dessert and my water's just broke. You never saw me running so fast, a pregnant woman, out the door. I left the Elm Tree at 10 to 10. It was a Saturday evening, I'll never forget it. And she was born at 10:40. She was a week late, but by God, she was in an awful hurry by the time she came. But yeah, listen, great memories. And actually, last Monday was her birthday, bank holiday, 13 years ago. And we went to the, back to the Elm Tree, and I was explaining the story to the waitress. Do you know where they sat us? Right directly across from where I was sitting. I mean, it was just a coincidence.
11: I love it. I love it. You went back all those years later. You should have got food on the go. She should have bagged it and taken it with you back in the day. And if we keep them coming, text 0868104106. We've got the big table mixer at the Marina Market. We'll pick a winner for that. You'll be part of the big shared feast, a big long table. All of the traders at the Marina Market are getting together Friday at 5:30. And you get to eat all of their food from the different contributors at the Marina Market. It's a fabulous event and it's all part of Cork and a Fork. We got that and also total eclipse, not of the heart, but of the sky. And we'll do a little bit on that next.
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11: Be part of the conversation. 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Big day tomorrow. Great opportunity for you. Alan Gilton is the centre manager and researcher at Blackrock Castle Observatory. It's a big and busy time for them with the eclipse tomorrow. Alan, good morning.
18: Good morning, Neil. How are you?
11: A lot to unpack now in the time that we have. So the last time we had anything close to this was 1999. What can people expect tomorrow?
18: So, yeah, so it's 96% coverage of the sun. So you'll notice this quite visibly. There'll be a drop in temperature. A lot of, obviously, with 96% coverage, and there will be a drop in the amount of light. And if you listen while you're looking carefully, then you might even notice some animals and some bird life and whatnot acting a bit peculiar as well.
11: Wow!
18: So it promises to be a wonderful 10 minutes is about 90%, and about 45 minutes about 50%.
11: Okay, so that's when the moon will pass in front of the sun, beginning at about 6:10. Is that right?
18: So about 6:15, yeah, 6:10, 6:15 is first contact, as they say. So that's when you'll start to see the moon pass between us and the sun, which is what a solar eclipse is. And then about 7:15, you'll get maximum, and it'll continue for another hour, just short of an hour.
11: So it will take
18: 2 hours in total.
11: It will take that hour to hit the 96% covering the moon in front of the sun. But I'm just a bit concerned about cloud now.
18: Yeah. Yeah, so the coverage, the cloud coverage, the forecast actually looks reasonably okay. A patchy cloud will actually be okay. So you'll see a reasonable amount, even through patchy cloud. If it's full cloud, you won't see a whole lot. You will still notice the decrease in temperature and the decrease in the amount of light generally, but you won't be able to see it directly.
11: That's amazing. You'll very quickly feel not a chill, but a drop in the temperature.
18: You will.
11: Wow.
18: Even with cloud, you'll notice that, but you won't see it, unfortunately, directly if there's a lot of cloud. But I'm looking at the forecast, and I think it actually might be okay. I think we'll get some sight of it.
11: Cork is a big county, and I got people listening all over the country. It's a big county in Ireland. But are there any particularly great spots, for instance?
18: Anywhere where you can see the western sunset, to be honest. Literally anywhere you can see the western sunset. So because it's about 7:15 in the evening, it is western, so you will...

0: Now, there might not be one for everyone, so this is important. Because you should only ever look at a solar eclipse with the appropriate equipment. So in this case, it's going to be solar glasses. If you want to look directly at it, you should only use proper solar glasses. Never look at the sun directly with your own eyes unless you have these glasses on, these particular type of glasses.
1: Okay, would regular, well, not even regular, but decent sunglasses work?
0: No.
1: With all the UV protections and things like, no?
0: No, they won't. No. You need these particular solar glasses. These solar glasses they basically block out 99.999% of the light, and you need that.
1: What would happen if you didn't? What would happen if you didn't use them and looked?
0: You could do some pretty serious damage to your eye, unfortunately. I mean, if you think about it, when you're standing out in the sun and all these UV rays are hitting you, you put on factors so that you don't get sunburned. All those UV rays are going into your eye if you look directly at the sun. So you don't want that. So
1: is it because when the sun is in front of when the moon is in front of the sun, the rays that are getting through are stronger and more amplified and more powerful rays?
0: No, not necessarily. You shouldn't look at the sun at any time directly. It's simply not a good idea. When you have a solar eclipse, there's a tendency to try and look at the sun because you think with the moon in front, you might be able to see it. But at 96%, you still have a very strong sun. So you could still damage your eye.
1: So is
0: the only scenario where you can do that. But we're not going to get totality. We're only going to get 96%.
1: Yeah.
0: So you still need to use the glasses to remain safe.
1: So where at this late stage can somebody get solar glasses? You guys gave away loads of them already, didn't you?
0: We did, yeah. We've handed out in the region of 7,000 already. We've none left on site. So we will have some on the day at the three locations. So that's Blackrock Castle Observatory, Tremor Valley Park and Bells Field.
1: Okay.
0: We will have some at those locations. But other than that, it's quite difficult to get them at this point.
1: Did I read something this morning about welder's glasses? Something daft like that.
0: Yeah, in principle, I've never done it myself. Welder's glasses I've heard that, but I haven't used it. I would normally stick with the certified glasses. There are other ways to look at it. So if you're at home and you have a family with you and you want to do something and you don't have the glasses, there are a few indirect ways of looking at it.
1: Called
0: a pinhole camera, which is basically two sheets of paper or a sheet of cardboard and a sheet of paper. And you put a small little pinhole in the cardboard and point at the sun, and you'll see on the sheet of paper underneath it, you'll actually see the eclipse itself. And it actually looks better closer to the maximum on the sheet. And even with the kids, you can actually sketch in it and you can trace it and draw diagrams and things like that. So it's actually a bit of a fun activity as well.
1: Wow, that's a lot to unpack this morning. When will the next one be?
0: So there is another eclipse next year, but it's only about 50% only. It's still quite a large eclipse, but it's not going to be the same or have the same impact. For us, tomorrow's one is a bit of a once-in-a-lifetime scenario for Ireland. So we're not going to get another big eclipse, a total eclipse, effectively, until 2090.
1: Wow.
0: So for many, this is it. So I would definitely encourage anyone and everyone to get out and try and engage with the eclipse at some stage tomorrow evening from 6 o'clock.
1: Be in position from 6 o'clock.
0: Or indirect.
1: Yeah, you got it. Yeah. Oh, my God, it's so exciting. It's great to be talking about exciting things like this and positive stories like this. Mind yourself, and I'm glad you jumped on and gave some excellent advice this morning. Thank you, Alan. Have a great day tomorrow.
0: Thank you,
1: it's like a busman's holiday for you tomorrow. Apples into an orchard. You'll love it.
0: Yeah, fantastic. Absolutely.
1: Alan Gilton, and Centre Manager and Researcher at Blackrock Castle Observatory. Just before I love you and leave you for the day that's in it, Deborah, good morning.
2: Good morning, how are you?
1: I'm delighted to chat with you because you've been very good to us all summer with Cork Harbour Boat Hire Tour passes. Thank you for that. We've got 60 seconds. Have you something planned tomorrow?
2: We do. We are running a rib tour, a solar eclipse rib tour from 5:30 to 7:30. And our delivery of solar eclipse glasses has been delayed until Friday.
1: Uh-oh.
2: So we are on the hunt. Blackrock Observatory very kindly gave us 8, but we need about 25 more pairs, if anybody can direct us.
1: Well, I think it would be great if we could help you out on that one. So you're 25 short for a pre-booked solar eclipse rib tour, and you're putting out a shout-out for help to get it sorted by tomorrow, obviously.
2: Obviously, yep. We really don't want to leave anybody down, and we're

0: also doing them on the self-drive boats too, so that's why we need so many.
1: Okay, well, let the shout-out go out there. 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I'll get back to you if I hear anything, all right? Fingers crossed, you'd never know. All right, take care, Deborah. All the best. Bye. Okay, take care of yourself. Open the phone lines now because we have wonderful summer passes to give away all summer long. You know, we're talking about y'all and we're talking about Doyle's Chipper and the fritters and the scallops and all sorts of things like that. Let's do y'all this morning. So we have family passes for the Y'all Clockgate Tower. You will love that. The big tower that you can drive through down in Y'all. And also St. Mary's Collegiate, which is the most incredible church. It's a lot more than that, actually. It's a fabulous experience. We have five family passes to give away for that. We'll give away three today, actually. Text 086. Pick up the phone. 0818 104 106. And the big mixer table for the Marina Market is part of Cork on a Fork on Friday at 5:30. I just loved all of the stories this morning. But in particular, Katrina, will go. Actually, I'll tell you what. We need to sort it off the air because we're under a bit of pressure here now with regards to winners and that one. So I'll pick up on that off the air and I'll announce the winner in the morning. It's just too busy. Have a good day. Kira's up next. I'll see you tomorrow.
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4: Good afternoon. I'm Lana O'Connor. Alcohol remains the biggest addiction challenge across Cork and Kerry, but cocaine use is continuing to rise. A new study from the Cool Mind Therapeutic Community Report shows powder cocaine now accounts for almost one in four presentations in the southern region. Anita Harris from Cool Mind says the rise in cocaine use reflects a continuing shift in addiction patterns across Cork and Kerry.
5: We've seen rapid increases in cocaine as a presenting drug across all of our services in Cool Mind. And when we noticed this, it was across Dublin first and it spread quite quickly down to the other regions and the other services.
4: Cork Penny Dinner says rising food prices are making it increasingly difficult to provide a decent meal for its service users. The charity has launched its Just One Meal appeal, asking members of the public to donate €5, the cost of preparing one meal. Head chef at Cork Penny Dinners, Jack Revel, told Red FM News, rising costs are making it harder to keep prices down while still providing a decent meal.
6: It is my job to kind of keep an eye on the price of things, and like, we do serve roughly 500 to 600 people a day, so you can imagine the amount of food we're serving. It's my job to kind of keep an eye on the costs and everything. So as much as we want to kind of give the best food possible, it's making it extremely difficult. We're really kind of pinching, costing everything up now and then, making the most of it.
4: A high temperature warning has been issued for 14 counties in the Midlands and East. The status yellow alert will be in place for Leinster and County Tipperary from 6 a.m. tomorrow until 6 a.m. on Friday. Met Éireann is warning of an increased risk of heat stress with temperatures reaching up to 29 degrees, though it will be slightly cooler along the Cork coast with a high of 27 degrees expected. Meteorologist Rebecca Cantwell says nighttime temperatures aren't expected to fall below 15 degrees.
7: There's also going to be warm and humid nights in store too, so they may lead to uncomfortable sleeping conditions for some, especially tonight and tomorrow night, as some areas won't see temperatures drop below 18 degrees by night. And then the weather conditions over the coming days will generally see a good deal of cloud lying over western parts, with the best of any sunshine found further east.
4: The US has pledged more than $15 million in support following a devastating earthquake in Colombia. It's to be used to provide emergency shelter and supplies after more than 160 people were killed in the quake. A national disaster has been declared. Households, businesses and community groups are being encouraged to become citizen scientists during tomorrow's solar eclipse. Solar Ireland is hoping to examine the impact of the eclipse on solar generation, with a temporary reduction in output anticipated between 6 and 8 tomorrow evening. It's asking users to monitor their systems before, during and after the event, share screenshots of their generation curves on social media and tag Solar Ireland. CEO Ronan Power says it's a unique opportunity.
8: The last time this event happened was before there was really the level of solar penetration as we have in Ireland. It was back in the late 90s. And I think it's an exciting time where we have 190,000 homes with solar. We can actually have people look at the impact of the solar eclipse on their solar generation.
4: Morrissey has paid tribute to his manager, Peter Katsas, who died last week at the age of 69. The former Smiths frontman says the future is now merely the remainder of life as a world has ended. Over his career, Peter worked with the likes of Snoop Dogg, Backstreet Boys and the Smashing Pumpkins. And that's the latest news this hour.
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10: Good afternoon, I'm Rory O'Hagan. Athletics and Borey Akinola is into tonight's semi-finals in the men's 100 metres at the European Athletics Championships. The UCD sprinter came through fastest across the heats in Birmingham with a time of 10.39 seconds. He joins Israel Olatunde in the semis, which get underway just after 8:30 tonight. Also this evening, Sarah Healy competes in the women's 5,000 metres final. That's at 7:25. Jack O'Rafferty is in the men's 400 metre semi-final just before 9:10. Football, James McLean has arrived at Derry City's training session today amid uncertainty over his future with the club. The Candy Stripes are reportedly looking to terminate McLean's contract. Lisandro Martinez has joined up with the Manchester United squad in their pre-season training camp in Dublin. The defender started the World Cup final for Argentina before coming off with an injury in the first half. Gaelic Games and tributes are being paid to Donegal All-Ireland winning footballer James McHugh, who died in a road traffic collision yesterday. The Kilkerry native was part of the county's first Sam Maguire success in 1992. He also won three Donegal club championships between 1985 and 1993. Swimming, Daniel Whiffen, Mona McSherry and Ellie McCartney are among those to progress from their heats at the European Aquatics Championships. Whiffen finished third to qualify for the men's 800 metres freestyle tomorrow. McSherry finished second fastest overall in the women's 100 metres breaststroke heats and goes into tonight's semi-finals, as does McCartney. John Short came fourth in his heat in the men's 200 metres backstroke as he goes to tonight's semi-finals. And Jack Kelly could win Ireland's first medal of the championships tonight. He goes in the 100 metres breaststroke final just before 5:50 Irish time. And that's the sport with Simply Suits.
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11: It's going to be a warm day, and when the cloud clears, spells of sunshine, temperatures of 21 degrees.
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11: 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We close the lines and we make that call. The entry chosen at random. If it's you, pick up within 5 and tell us. €311,000. Text red to 57557. Speaking of record breakers, the weekend is coming to Croke Park. You could be there. Kira, get me to the gig when he plays. Here's Chaperone.
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1: Ask you once, ask you twice now. There's lipstick on your collar. You say she's just a friend now.

0: Picking it up, loving, I'm living, so we turn it up.
1: That is Ariana Grande. No tears left to cry. It's going to be a big few weeks for her. If you're heading over to see her in London, how incredible is that going to be? Speaking of amazing gigs, The Weeknd is promising a spectacular show in Croke Park, 22nd and 23rd of August. I want to send you along if I play The Weeknd, which I will. You send in your voice notes with Kira, get me to the gig, and I've got two tickets sorted for you. If you were in at the homecoming last night, such incredible scenes. Send me in your voice notes. More on that coming up. Here is Celeb Juice. Harry Styles is in Mexico on his tour at the moment. Actually, he has that. Ariana has big shoes to fill after his performance there. But he's getting ready because he's got his Madison Square Garden residency coming up. But you know what? Harry's always very wholesome. He stops to chat to the fans. And I think he is responsible for a whole lot of aching ovaries after he stopped to talk to a little baby. Everybody's there around him, all the grown-ups. Can I shake your hand? Can I touch you? And then there's just this little baby and he's absolutely obsessed. Harry, you're just so wholesome. Olivia Rodrigo and Ed Sheeran coming off.
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2: Cork's hit music. I know.

It is Ed Sheeran. It is Shape of You. It is Cork's Red FM. It is Ciara. Well, it's official. The O'Duffy Cup has woken up in Cork after returning yesterday evening. Thousands lined out on the streets of Cork to welcome home our champions, and the excitement was unbelievable.

They absolutely are the champions. 31 titles, phenomenal stuff. Just them going through on the open top bus, singing their hearts out. Who did take the O'Duffy Cup home last night? You didn't get left anywhere, did it? Do you know your voice notes? 0868 104 106. And maybe you headed off down to St. Finbar's where they were celebrating on the double because Maeve Cahalan, the captain for the Cork Senior All-Ireland team, was there with her teammates, as well as Ciara Golden, who led the under-23s to All-Ireland glory. They had two cups there to celebrate, and what a welcome they got down to the bars. When you hear the bagpipes, you know there is going to be some serious celebrations. Up the rebels. Well done, girls. Absolutely class. I have new music for you now from Leeds duo Prosper. This is Free Your Mind on Red FM.

0: Hozier. That is Nobody's Soldier. It's Kira on Cork's Red FM. If you're in the city centre last night for the homecoming, there were thousands in there. It looked incredible. The weather was gorgeous. The atmosphere was off the charts. And if you couldn't make it in, you can check it out. It's over on our Red FM Instagram. The Red Patrollers were there. I was working on the younger generation. I was on the sidelines down in Fermoy for Glanmire Ladies Football Club. They had a match down there. So down with the under-11s in the sunshine. But I'm sure that there were lots of businesses that were particularly busy in Cork last night with the homecoming. But do you think that we can give Mayo a run for their money? Because pub spending in Dublin on the day of the All-Ireland final and in Mayo over the days that followed was up 210% compared to the same time in 2025. RKC was there. I wonder, did he contribute to that? There's some more data as well that says restaurant spending was nearly 60% higher than the same time in the 3 days, and takeaways rose as well. Well, tell me the hours that the takeaways went on. But there are certain times when you just go, you know what, I'm just going to throw caution to the wind here. It doesn't matter. Put it on the credit card. Dig into the overdraft. I would say birthdays, Christmas, or it could literally be the weekend after you get paid because you're like, oh, finally, things are good again. And then you realise, oh no, but we still have to live off this for the next 3 weeks. Well, guilty of that anyway. You can let me know where you are on it. 0868 104 106. 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

0: 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It is Tears. It is Quirks Red FM. She has been teasing something with Madonna. Watch this space. Got your news at one on the way. Calvin Harris, Kingfisher, they're all coming up, and you're listening out for the weekend with Kira. Get me to the gig.
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11: It's 1 o'clock. Good afternoon. I'm Lana O'Connor. Alcohol remains the biggest addiction challenge across Cork and Kerry, but cocaine use is continuing to rise. A new study from the Cool Mind Therapeutic Community Report shows powder cocaine now accounts for almost 1 in 4 presentations in the southern region. Anita Harris from Cool Mind says the rise in cocaine use reflects a continuing shift in addiction patterns across Cork and Kerry.
12: We've seen rapid increases in cocaine as a presenting drug across all of our services in Cool Mind. And when we noticed this, it was across Dublin first and it spread quite quickly down to the other regions and the other services.
11: Cork Penny Dinner says rising food prices are making it increasingly difficult to provide a decent meal for its service users. The charity has launched its Just One Meal appeal, asking members of the public to donate €5, the cost of preparing one meal. Head chef at Cork Penny Dinner's Jack Revel told Red FM News, rising costs are making it harder to keep prices down while still providing a decent meal.
13: It is my job to kind of keep an eye on the price of things, and like, we do serve roughly 500 to 600 people a day, so you can imagine the amount of food we're serving.

0: my job to kind of keep an eye on the costs and everything. So as much as we want to kind of give the best food possible, it's making it extremely difficult. We're really kind of pinching, costing everything up now and then, making the most of it.
1: The HSE Drug Group is meeting again today to consider whether a life-changing treatment for Friedreich's ataxia should be funded by the state. Around 200 people here have the degenerative condition and have been campaigning for access to Skyclarys, which is already available in other European countries and in the US. The HSE group met on July 14th but delayed its decision in order to consult with a Friedreich's ataxia specialist. An eight-hour work stoppage is taking place among FORSA members at the Obertstown Children's Detention Centre today. The union says this is an ongoing dispute over resourcing and safe staffing at the campus. Members were balloted in May and Obertstown management were informed of work to rule action since late June. FORSA National Secretary Hazel Nolan says a plan must be put in place to increase resourcing.
2: Primarily, this is a dispute that is about safe staffing concerns on the campus, and which has actually been an ongoing issue since the campus first opened 10 years ago. And this has been brought to a head recently by Minister's announcement that the capacity on site is going to be increased without any concrete plan for how they're going to increase the staffing levels to accommodate that.
1: 32 women from all parts of the world will compete in this year's Rose of Tralee Festival. The annual competition is launched for what will be its 67th edition. Co-host Daha O'Shea says the festival brings people together.
3: It's very, very unique in 2026 that you walk into a room, or in this case onto stage, where everybody wants you to do well. And they want the presenters to do well as well. And that's really, really nice. And it's really good and wholesome. And you can't knock that. So the Rose of Tralee brings people together on an annual basis in a positive way. These days we only meet people at funerals and at weddings. So this is an opportunity to bring people together.
1: Finally, Gen Z are speaking less and less. American researchers found people under 25 are speaking around 450 fewer words a day for each year since 2005. In general, people are speaking 30% less than they did 20 years ago, according to the study published in the Perspectives on Psychological Science. And that's the latest news this hour.
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7: Good afternoon, I'm Rory O'Hagan. Athletics in Bori Akinola is into the semi-finals of the men's 100 metres tonight at the European Athletics Championships. The UCD sprinter came through fastest across the heats in Birmingham with a time of 10.39 seconds. He joins Israel Olatunde in the semis, which get underway just after 8.30 this evening. Also tonight, Sarah Healy competes in the women's 5,000 metres final at 7.25, and Jack Raftery is in the men's 400 metre semi-final just before 10 past 9. Swimming, and Daniel Whiffen, Mona McSharry and Ellie McCartney are among those to progress from their heats at the European Aquatics Championships. Whiffen finished third to qualify for the men's 800 metres freestyle final tomorrow. The reigning Olympic champion was pleased with his performance after a difficult campaign at the Commonwealth Games.
8: I was so happy. Coming into this, I went 7:48 Commonwealth Games, get the fourth place, and it's like, I didn't know what shape I was going to be in. I didn't know if I was going to make the final. And then to drop a time like that after a week of just resting after Commonwealth Games, I'm really happy. And, you know, I even went out really quick to 400, so it's good signs for the final.
7: Mona McSharry, meanwhile, finished second fastest overall in the women's 100 metres breaststroke heats. She progresses to tonight's semi-finals, as does McCartney. This evening, Jack Kelly could win Ireland's first medal of the championships. He goes in the 100 metres breaststroke final just before 5:50 Irish time. Football, James McLean has arrived at Derry City's open training session today amid uncertainty over his future with the club. The Candy Stripes are reportedly looking to terminate McLean's contract. And Lisandro Martinez has joined up with Manchester United ahead of their pre-season friendly with Leeds United tomorrow in Croke Park. The defender started the World Cup final for Argentina before coming off with an injury in the first half. And that's the sport with Simply Suits.
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9: Well, it's going to be sunny at times today and quite warm temperatures in and around 21 degrees.
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9: talk of pre-season friendlies and all of those gorgeous footballers' wages. Would you like to live like one? Well, you absolutely could, because we have got a guaranteed winner of a record-breaking €311,000 happening on this show on Friday week. It's redfm.ie/cashmachine to enter, or text red to 57557. It's €2.50 in your standard message rate. You have to be over 18. It's across the Go Loud network of stations. redfm.ie for the terms. And 3 p.m. Friday, August 21st. We close the lines. The cash machine gives us the number at random to call. And then we wait. You have five rings to get to the phone and tell us €311,000. Text red to 57557 and shoot your shot. Yeah. I've got tickets for the weekend in Croke Park. When you hear him play, Kira, get me to the gig. Kingfisher after Calvin Harris and Jazzy.

That is Sia and Kendrick Lamar. It is the greatest. It is Cork's Red FM. C-Matt is doing what C-Matt does best. I'm leaving it all out there. More on that in Celeb Juice. I've got some Benson Boone on the way for you. This is a bit of a song for the sunshine. It's Roger Sanchez, Another Chance on Cork's Red FM.

0: need these beautiful things that I've got.
1: That is Benson Boone. It is Beautiful Things on Cork's Red FM. How's lunchtime looking, lads? It's a cracker of a day. I mean, what a summer. And it's rolling all the right the way in into August. It is a gift for those of us who are going, oh, is summer over in just a few weeks? It's not. September's going to be a cracker. Lads, you're listening for C-Mad on the show. I've got tickets to see him in Croke Park. This show is groundbreaking. You are in for an incredible light show, incredible entertainment from a musical legend. This one is breaking all records. So if I play The Weeknd, make sure you get in with those voice notes. Kira, get me to the gig.
2: Kira's celeb juice.
1: Here, C-Mad is just iconic. She'll say whatever she needs to say. She played in Cork this summer, Virgin Media Park, some serious scenes. Now, she has been doing the subway takes, and she has gotten on board the Flying Wasp, lads. She's on a boat with Captain Ken, and she has been talking about women in music. And she says some of the greatest musicians have made some of the worst music possible, but that women aren't necessarily afforded that luxury. Here's her hot take, which is amongst many in this interview.
3: Second hot take is that women have never done anything wrong in their lives, ever.
4: 100% agree.
3: But I believe that one of the reasons that women aren't as famous for this kind of thing, is because women actually are never afforded the opportunity to fail in the first place.
4: Right, so they can't take the big swing.
3: Yeah.
4: I like C-Matt's music.
3: Thank you, me too. I love it. I think it's literally amazing.
4: I love Ireland.
1: Us too. Some of the comments on this. The C in C-Mat stands for correct every time. George Ezra on the way. Hoogle as well. And what would your mode of transport for your wedding be?
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0: sun. I have no hesitation in telling you that is my favorite song of the summer. It is Hugel, Moving to the Sun. It is Cork's Red FM. It is Kira. How is your Tuesday going? Bit of sunshine out there. Have you got a wedding at the weekend? Maybe you just came from one. You're just finally emerging from the fog. Did the couple arrive in an interesting car? What was their mode of transport? Have you ever seen somebody arrive to a wedding on a cow? Well, this gal over in the UK, her name is Victoria Lee, and she rode her favourite cow, whose name is White Chocolate Button, to her wedding, to her husband Michael, and there was a very important break in the day as well.
1: She's a brown Swiss. She's 5.5 years old and pretty much my best friend. So people ride their horses, so why can't you ride a cow? And we're having a half-past free break to milk the cows. So me and Michael will be milking the cows as normal on our wedding day. Yeah. Everyone else carries on partying and we'll be milking and we'll join them back at 7.
0: Now, it's one thing bringing your cow to a wedding, because one couple did. Ray Terry, the Cork photographer, sent me some pictures and some videos a while back of a couple this summer who had their prize cow at the wedding. So different things that you have seen like this. It's usually if it's part of your personality. I got married last year and there weren't a load of microphones. Like, I mean, that's probably going to be the standout thing for me. There wasn't. There was nothing like that. In fact, I got a taxi to the venue, lads. It was all happening in the one spot. But imagine somebody is rocking up on their cow. Has this happened in Cork? Your voice notes 0868 104 106. I feel like this is a very fitting song for Victoria and her White Chocolate Button favourite cow. It's Cat's Eye, their new one, Animal, on Cork's Red FM.

0: That is Raven Lanae. It is Love Me Not. It is Cork's Red FM. When you're getting married, one of the things that you need to consider is probably how you're getting to the church, how are you getting to the venue, and maybe you're going to go for like a nice vintage car. Lovely. Maybe you're like a horse and carriage. That could work. Would you consider your favourite cow? This is what a bride in the UK did. Her name is Victoria Lee and she went on White Chocolate Button. It's her favourite cow. She said, people ride a horse. Why can't I ride a cow? You're absolutely dead right. What about a rhino? I'm not sure it would be an option. But there is a brand new one down in Photo Wildlife Park because today they announced they've got a baby Indian rhino calf, the second ever to be born in Ireland. This is incredible because this little baby boy was born to his mom, Maya, and his father, Jamel. And it is also known as the greater one-horned rhino. Imagine you're just there now. You're having a look. Oh, there's the one-horned rhino. There he is now. But there's only about 4,000 of them in the wild. So this is a big deal for this new baby calf being born down in Fota. And one of our current obsessions at home is The Secret Life of Chester Zoo. It is on Netflix, lads. I mean, sit yourself down. Every single person in the family is going to be hooked into this one. There's a lot of mating, I will say that. But it's on the kids section, lads, so it's safe. But anytime Fota is on the telly with like one of these documentaries, I absolutely love it. And I'm sure this new Baba is going to feature on it too. On the way for you, more music with MK and Alex Warren.
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10: 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But what will make it into tonight's countdown? 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

Kygo and Whitney Houston. That is Higher Love. It is Cork's Red FM. Now I've fessed up to my little guilty pleasure at the moment. It is The Secret Life of Chester Zoo. It's on Netflix. And it is just basically about all of the animals in the zoo, and I am hooked. We sit down every night, and it's so hard to find a show that you can all watch as a family that you are completely sucked in by. That and Clarkson's Farm. I mean, it's just a thing. You find yourself getting excited about Fendt tractors and you're going, what has happened to my life? But there was exciting news in FOTA that was announced today, because there was a little calf, a rhino calf, born on the 13th of July, and he's absolutely doing fantastic. But can we spare a thought for the mama? Because Maya was 16 months growing this perfect baby. That is a long haul. If you were listening to Neil earlier on, he was on about people dropping their babies in all sorts of places, like as in going into labour. But I think he needs to get Maya on the line, because 16 months, that is

0: It was exactly 2 years ago today that the neighborhood of Oak Street disappeared in the middle of the night.
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12: It's 2 o'clock. Good afternoon. I'm Lana O'Connor. Addiction to powder cocaine in Cork and Kerry now accounts for almost 1 in 4 presentations to one treatment centre. Cool Mind Therapeutic Community says while alcohol remains the biggest addiction challenge in the region, the abuse of cocaine is continuing to rise. Paula McKeown from Cool Mind told Red FM News the rise in cocaine use reflects a continuing shift in addiction patterns across Cork and Kerry.
13: Alcohol continues to be prevalent in the southwest, but we're definitely seeing an increase in powder cocaine use in both Dublin and in the Midwest.
12: The HSE drug group is meeting again today to consider whether a life-changing treatment for Friedreich's ataxia should be funded by the state. Cork dad Craig Cody lost his youngest son Rory to the condition earlier this year and he's now fighting for access to Sky Claris for the other son Paddy, who also has Friedreich's ataxia. The drug is already available in other European countries and in the US. The HSE group met on July 14th but delayed its decision in order to consult with a Friedreich's ataxia specialist. Residents in the St. Luke's area are raising concerns about unfinished roadworks and changes to traffic arrangements. A pedestrian crossing has been installed but has yet to be activated, while the left-hand turn beside the church has been blocked off. The one-way system on O'Malley's Avenue has also been reversed. Speaking to Red FM News, local resident Kira Eccles says the current situation is completely unsafe.
14: We've had a number of works started but not completed around St. Luke's Cross. So, in general, people are upset, people are feeling quite abandoned, and the fact that all these works have not been completed and it's left the place not only looking a mess but also very, very unsafe for all road users in the area.
12: An 8-hour work stoppage is taking place among FORSA members of the Oberstown Children's Detention Centre today. The union says this is an ongoing dispute over resourcing and safe staffing at the campus. Members were balloted in May and Oberstown management were informed of work to rule action since late June. FORSA National Secretary Hazel Nolan says a plan must be put in place to increase resourcing.
15: Primarily, this is a dispute that is about safe staffing concerns on the campus, and which has actually been an ongoing issue since the campus first opened 10 years ago. And this has been brought to a head recently by Minister's announcement that the capacity on site is going to be increased without any concrete plan for how they're going to increase the staffing levels to accommodate that.
12: 32 women from all parts of the world will compete in this year's Rose of Tralee Festival. The annual competition has launched for what will be its 67th edition. Co-host Daha O'Shea says the festival brings people together.
16: It's very, very unique in 2026 that you walk into a room, or in this case onto stage, where everybody wants you to do well.

0: and they want the presenters to do well as well. And that's really, really nice, and it's really good and wholesome, and you can't knock that. So the Rosa truly brings people together on an annual basis in a positive way. These days we only meet people at funerals and at weddings, so this is an opportunity to bring people together.
1: And Cork Rose Lexi Linnan says the experience so far has been amazing.
2: There is literally no word to describe it. It's just been incredible. It's not something I ever expected, so to be here today is just something amazing. I'm so grateful for every second, and I don't think I'll ever take it for granted. It's just been amazing so far. And to meet all the girls, like, we're just having a laugh together. Do you know what I mean? The past few days, it's just been so nice to get to know each other and get close to each other. So it's been amazing.
1: And that's the latest news this hour.
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6: Good afternoon, I'm Rory O'Hagan. And Alex and Bori Akinola is into the semi-finals of the men's 100 metres tonight at the European Athletics Championships. The UCD sprinter came through fastest across the heats in Birmingham with a time of 10.39 seconds. He joins Israel Olatunde in the semis, which get underway just after 8.30 this evening. Also tonight, Sarah Healy competes in the women's 5,000 metres final at 7.25. And Jack Raftery is in the men's 400 metre semi-final just before 10 past 9. Swimming and Daniel Whiffen, Mona McSharry and Ellie McCartney are among those to progress from their heats at the European Aquatics Championships. Whiffen finished third to qualify for the men's 800 metres freestyle final tomorrow. The reigning Olympic champion was pleased with his performance after a difficult campaign at the Commonwealth Games.
7: I'm so happy. Coming into this, I went 7:48 Commonwealth Games, get the fourth place, and it's like, I didn't know what shape I was going to be in. I didn't know if I was going to make the final. And then to drop a time like that after a week of just resting after Commonwealth Games, I'm really happy. And, you know, I even went out really quick to 400, so it's good signs for the final.
6: Mona McSharry, meanwhile, finished second fastest overall in the women's 100 metres breaststroke heats. She progresses to tonight's semi-finals, as does McCartney. This evening, Jack Kelly could win Ireland's first medal of the championships. He goes in the 100 metres breaststroke final just before 5:50 Irish time. Football, James McLean has arrived at Derry City's open training session today amid uncertainty over his future with the club. The Candy Stripes are reportedly looking to terminate McLean's contract. And Lisandro Martinez has joined up with Manchester United ahead of their pre-season friendly with Leeds United tomorrow in Croke Park. The defender started the World Cup final for Argentina before coming off with an injury in the first half. And that's the sport with Simply Suits.
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8: We should get a good bit of sunshine for the afternoon. It's staying quite warm as well, around 21 degrees.
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8: 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Well, there's even more up for grabs now. redfm.ie/cash machine online, or just on your phone. 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To enter, it is €2.50 your standard message rate. You have to be over 18. It's across the Go Loud network of stations, and all of the terms are on redfm.ie. Next thing you need to know is that we will close the lines at 3 p.m. on August 21st. The cash machine will randomly pick a number, and if we call you right here on this show, we give you 5 rings to answer your phone, and then you need to tell us the amount, which is the record-breaking €311,000. Text RED to 57557. Grab yourself a shoebox or a cereal box, because it's time for some make and do for the solar eclipse. Got Role Model on the way after Tame Impala.
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Beyonce, that is Break My Soul. It is Cork's Red FM. I wonder what she will make of the Rose of Tralee. I'd love to see her on stage with Doughy and Catherine. More of that coming up in Celeb Juice. We've got the script for you after Silver Bumper. This is on tonight on Cork's Red FM. You're listening out for the weekend. Tickets to Be Won with Kira. Get me to the gig.

0: struggling to make things right. That's how a superhero learns.
1: That is the script. It is Superheroes. It's Cork's Red FM. Got a job on for you right now. If you're about anywhere, have you spotted some solar glasses? It's impossible. They cannot be found, all 7,000 of them that BlackRock Observatory were handing out. They're gone, but more on that in a little bit. It is the big solar eclipse that is happening tomorrow evening. The eye doctors are up in arms. Do not look at the sun, whatever you do. No, genuinely, don't. But I'll tell you what you can do.
2: Here is Celeb Juice.
1: The Rose of Tralee has kicked off. The girls are on the tour and they are preparing to arrive down to Tralee on a Friday. And it's going to be an incredible week. It's going to be fantastic. It is every year. And there are two sides to it. Those are those on the Father Ted side. And then there are those of us who absolutely love it. Dahi is doing this a long time. And every year he tells me, yeah, well, we'll do it another year and we'll see then. But you know what? He's just giving in now.
3: Do you know what? I'll do it as long as people want me to do it. Yeah, I got the call in 2010, so it's a good while ago, and it's just a show that I like doing every year. If you were doing a show like this maybe every week, it might get a bit old, but the fact that it comes around once a year, it's a thing to be endeared, I think. And the Roses themselves change the show for us every year because they come with their different stories and different party pieces and different personalities as well. So that's what makes it fun.
1: And we've got a very special Cork Rose this year. It's Lexi Lennon. I spoke to her down in Mahon Point last week. You can check that out. It's over on our Instagram, on the way, Medusa and some Florence Road.
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4: 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Come on.

That is Florence Road. It is Break the Girl. It is Cork's Red FM. It is Ciara. Now, tomorrow is a really big day. It is the eclipse that is happening tomorrow evening. 96%, I'm joking here, of the sun is going to be covered. And there are some important things that they are telling us to make sure that you do. So, like, you've got to use undamaged certified eclipse glasses for direct viewing. And you need to put them on before you look at the sun, because the opticians, the eye doctors, they're going mad. They're saying, whatever you do, you can't reverse this damage to your retina, lads. Ordinary sunglasses, they are not safe. And never look at the sun through a camera, telescope or binoculars without using specialist solar filters. So there's a lot to take on board here. Now, there are no safe glasses or off period during the eclipse in Ireland. This is all coming from the Black Rock Castle Observatory. They know their stuff. They've been busy over the last few days because they are all out of the 7,000 glasses they have distributed free. People are thrilled with these glasses, but there are a couple of events that are happening in Tremor Valley Park, Bellsfield and Black Rock Observatory. So maybe you're making plans for tomorrow evening and you want to do something a little bit different, then those might be one of your spots. I heard they are going to have limited glasses. Maybe you can just pass them around and get everybody to have a bit of an experience. Failing that, there is a little bit of make and do you can do at home. And I'm going to tell you more about that in a minute. Got Noah Cann on the way. Here's Charlie XCX, her new one. This is Wink Wink on Red FM.

0: That is no account. It is stick season. It is Quirk's Red FM. Tomorrow, it is eclipse time. And maybe you're now like, they're saying Monday for delivery on Amazon for the glasses. What am I going to do? Well, apparently there are some alternatives. There are things you can do yourself. I would probably need to get cracking on this right now because it would take me a while to do all of the sort of arts and crafts they're on about. But the weatherman from the BBC, the famous Paul Hudson, has been given some tips on practical things you can do, even from the saucepan drawer.
1: Don't despair. There's something in the kitchen that will do just as good a job. The good old-fashioned colander. Point it at the sun and look at that. Look at all those suns that you can see. You will see beautifully the eclipse on Wednesday evening without even looking anywhere near the sun. Last but not least, most of us have got a smartphone. Just flip it into selfie mode, hit record, and there you've got a live view of the solar eclipse.
0: Oh, so that sounds pretty handy, but I thought you needed a filter. Maybe on the selfie mode you don't, but we're being reminded. And I love this from Philip. He's like, if you have to remind people not to look at the sun, I mean, we need to have a little bit of cop on here. But there are some events, so maybe you're thinking, yeah, well, I don't want to just look at this from my back garden. Atlantic Whale Watch are doing a special tour tomorrow evening. They're heading off from Kinsale at 5 o'clock. And you're going to get to see that partial eclipse. So it begins at 6:15. It's at maximum at 7:13. About 96.4% of the sun is obscured, and it ends at 8 o'clock tomorrow evening. Love this from Funky Town Sanctuary. They are doing a solar eclipse from the water's edge. They're going to have their seaweed bats. You can watch it from the Atlantic, and they will have eclipse glasses provided so you can soak in the seaweed and watch the eclipse. That is pretty handy. And Sea Church in Ballycotton, it's all of Cork that's covered here. They are having a special night down there from their outdoor seating area. You get your fish and your chips and you can watch. And the first 40 people will get eclipse glasses. So lads, you'd want to be on it. And you need to be on it early tomorrow. More music on the way with some Ariana Grande.
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0: That is Stargazing. It is Cork's Red FM. He's a perfect man for the job. Now, if he could just change it to eclipse gazing with the safe glasses, that would be fantastic. Thank you, Miles. Tomorrow, the solar eclipse is happening. And on the show, we will have Dr. Niall Smith, head of research at MTU, head of Blackrock Castle Observatory, to give us the deets that you need on an emergency viewing tool. Everybody can do this, lads, even the toddlers at home. I'll give you the details on that. News at 3 is coming up, the cash machine. And I still haven't played The Weeknd, which means I will. And when I do, it's Kira Get Me to the Gig to win your tickets to see him in Croke Park.
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2: It's 3 o'clock. Good afternoon. I'm Lana O'Connor. An inquest into the death of a 22-year-old Cork man who died following a crash at a motorsport event in County Kerry 4 years ago has seen footage of the incident. Owen McCarthy from Kildee in Dunmanway died following the incident during the Killarney Forest Rally on the 20th of February 2022. Red FM's Jamie O'Hara is at Cork City Coroner's Court.
3: Owen McCarthy died after the Honda Civic rally car he was driving went off course at a bridge and flipped into a stream near Castle Island on stage 4 of the rally. Assistant State Pathologist Dr. Margaret Bolster told Coroner Philip Common Mr. McCarthy died after suffering a cardiac arrest which led to brain damage due to being suspended upside down and submerged in water. Dr. Bolster said Mr. McCarthy would have very rapidly lapsed into unconsciousness and would not have suffered from there on in. The inquest, which is scheduled to last 3 days, continues.
2: Addiction to powder cocaine in Cork and Kerry now accounts for almost one in four presentations to one treatment centre. Cool Mind Therapeutic Community Report shows while alcohol remains the biggest addiction challenge in the region, the abuse of cocaine is continuing to rise. Pauline McKeown from Cool Mind says the rise in cocaine use reflects a continuing shift in addiction patterns across Cork and Kerry.
4: Alcohol continues to be prevalent in the southwest, but we're definitely seeing an increase in powder cocaine use in both Dublin and in the Midwest.
2: Friedrich's ataxia campaigners are hoping the HSE will today approve a life-lengthening drug for funding. The HSE Drugs Group delayed its decision last month in order to consult further with specialist and patient representatives. Cork dad Craig Cody lost his youngest son Rory to the condition earlier this year, and he's now fighting for access to Sky Claris for his other son Paddy, who also has Friedrich's ataxia. 28-year-old Emily Felix from County Kilkenny is one of the patient representatives fighting for access to Sky Claris. She says time is running out.
5: Patients have advocated across the country for the last 6 months, and I believe we've shown that our lives are worth more than just a figure on a spreadsheet. Cost effectiveness shouldn't trump considerations of science and human life.
2: Residents in the St. Luke's area are raising concerns about unfinished roadworks and changes to traffic arrangements. A pedestrian crossing has been installed but has yet to be activated, while the left-hand turn beside the church has been blocked off. The one-way system on O'Mahony's Avenue has also been reversed. Local resident Kira Eccles says the current situation is completely unsafe.
6: We've had a number of works started but not completed around St. Luke's Cross. So, in general, people are upset, people are feeling quite abandoned, and the fact that all these works have not been completed, and it's left the place not only looking a mess but also very, very unsafe for all road users in the area.

0: 11 food businesses were ordered to close last month in Dublin, Offaly, Tipperary, Wicklow and Kerry. Food Safety Authority of Ireland inspectors found a dead rat near food, a cockroach infestation in a food preparation area, waste overflowing from a staff toilet and a disused cooker being used as a bin. The FSAI says the issues identified are deeply concerning and demonstrate serious failures in basic food safety controls. Meanwhile, prohibitive notices were served on Rebel Ice Cream in Little Island and Ocras in Clonakilty for their failure to comply with food legislation. Cities such as Melbourne, New York, Toronto and New Zealand will all be represented at this year's Rose of Tralee Festival. The annual tour is currently underway, while the televised selection nights will take place next Monday and Tuesday. Cork Rose Lexi Linnan says the experience so far has been amazing.
1: There is literally no word to describe it. It's just been incredible. It's not something I ever expected, so to be here today is just something amazing. I'm so grateful for every second, and I don't think I'll ever take it for granted. It's just been amazing so far. And to meet all the girls, like, we're just having a laugh together. Do you know what I mean? The past few days, it's just been so nice to get to know each other and get close to each other. So it's been amazing.
0: And that's the latest news this hour.
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5: Good afternoon, I'm Rory O'Hagan. Football and Manchester United and Leeds United are preparing for tomorrow night's friendly game in Dublin. The sides meet at a sold-out Croke Park, the first club fixture to be staged at the ground and the first football match there since 2009. Lisandro Martinez joined up with the Red Devils squad today. The defender started the World Cup final for Argentina before coming off with an injury in the first half. Manchester United legend Dennis Irwin, himself a former Leeds United player, has been looking at his memories of Croke Park.
6: Now, I played for Cork Schools when I was 11 against Dublin Schools in hurling, and Mark Niall Quinn actually. The game finished in a draw, and I won an All-Ireland College's medal there in Gaelic football for Cloisterkreestree back in 1980. So that was a semi-final and a final, so I've played there three times. I've watched Cork on numerous occasions in the hurling finals. I went to watch the Ireland and England game in rugby there when they were doing the new Aviva. Yeah. And if memory serves me right, I think it was Ireland and Wales, the soccer game that was there.
5: Athletics and the European Athletics Championships continue this evening in Birmingham. Borry Akinola and Israel Olatunde go in the semi-finals of the 100 metres this evening. Also tonight, Sarah Healy competes in the women's 5,000 metres final. That's at 7:25. Jack Raftery is in the men's 400 metre semi-finals. That's just before 9:10. Swimming, Daniel Whiffen, Mona McSherry and Ellie McCartney are among those to progress from their heats at the European Aquatics Championships. This evening, Jack Kelly could win Ireland's first medal of the championships. He goes in the 100 metres breaststroke final just before 5:50 Irish time. John Short, meanwhile, is in action in the men's 200 metres backstroke semi-finals. And that's the sport with Simply Suits.
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7: It's going to stay a pretty warm day with spells of sunshine. Temperatures around 21 degrees.
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7: 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The terms are at RedFM.ie. And the time is 3 o'clock on Friday week, August 21st. So the cash machine picks one of the entries. It might be a newbie. It'll be completely at random. And that person has five rings to answer our call and tell us €311,000. Text RED to 57557. Yeah. This hour I'm going to be sending somebody to Croke Park. When you hear the Weekend play, it's Kira. Get me to the gig. Here's Haven, I run.
4: Cork's

That is Justin Bieber and DJ Snake. Let Me Love You. It is Quirks, Red FM. Rosé and Bruno Mars on the way. Your celeb juice too. Here's Becky Hill. It's more, more, more. It's Red FM. I went to

0: That is Rosé and Bruno Mars. That is APT. It is Quirks, Red FM. Come here, Patrick, to the rescue. Love this. We're talking about the glasses for watching the solar eclipse. They're gone. They're gone everywhere. So I thought. He says, hey, Kira, engineering supply shop, EngTech in Mallow, have all the safety gear to help you watch tomorrow's solar eclipse. Now, I feel like if I went down there, they'd be like, here you go. Here's some steel toe cap boots, a boiler suit, maybe a welding mask. I will be protecting all parts besides my eyes. But there you go. If you're in and around the Mallow area, you could be sorted with what you need to look safely at the solar eclipse tomorrow. Philip has also been on. He's got an update on the tunnel for us. It looks like there's a delay going on there, is it, Philip?
1: I see the other truck can't go under the tunnel from the little island side, carrying a tractor trailer. So that's the hold up at the moment in the Jack Lynch tunnel.
0: Nice one for that. Alan says, Kira, just use your phone on selfie mode. Does that work? That's what your man from the BBC said. And also, you can just record it for free. Nice move. Here is Celeb Juice. Demi Lovato has finally revealed her full role in Camp Rock 3. I know you probably couldn't sleep, right? We knew she was going to be back as an executive producer. She debuted in Camp Rock as Michi Torres back in 2008. But last night, she walked the red carpet at the premiere, and she does have a cameo in the show, and she is back with her film mom, something that she is very, very much excited about.
2: It felt so great. It was so exciting to see the new cast and get to meet them and talk to them. And also, you know, getting to see the boys again. It was, well, I guess they're not boys anymore, but it was really great to see them. And of course, my mom, getting to see her was amazing. Maria is so incredible. I love her.
0: Well, a lot of people are going to be queuing to see that. A bit of nostalgia. Some Dermot Kennedy on the way. And if I play The Weeknd, you know, the record-breaking artist who's coming to Croke Park in a matter of weeks. Well, I want to send you along to see him. You need to send in your voice. So it's Kira, get me to the gig if I play the song. Kira Revens
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0: Oh, those of you who are getting in there quick with your Kira, get me to the gig voice notes to see The Weeknd in Croke Park. He's performing on Saturday, August 22nd and Sunday, August 23rd as part of his After Hours Till Dawn tour. And I want to send you along on the Sunday night. This is a record-breaking production. Forget the eclipse. This is a visual masterpiece that you are going to want to see. It is spectacular. Playboi Carti, the special guest, Croke Park, Sunday week. Are you going to be there? Well, now is the time to get your phone, send in those voice notes. Kira, get me to the gig. 0868 104 106. I'm going to be calling somebody back and sending you to the gig. Here's Gracie Abrams, Look at My Life, Red FM.

0: That is Shaboozy. It is a bar song. It is Cork's Red FM. It is Kira. Your voice notes are flying in for Kira Get Me to the Gig. It's tickets to the weekend in Croke Park. Sunday the 23rd of August to see his record-breaking show. It's supposed to be spectacular, lads. We will get a winner shortly. Alan's been back on with the update on the eclipse, lads. I mean, this couldn't be easier, right? Getting your hands on the certified glasses, near impossible at this point. So you're going to have to get creative. And one of the easiest things you can do is get your phone, basically turn your back to the eclipse, put it on selfie mode and look at your phone. You can video it as well, and then you can just watch it back. Don't even need a filter for this one. So there you go. Top tip. Stick with me. I've got more for you tomorrow on it. Shane Codd's on the way and our Get Me to the Gig winner.
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13: 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But what will make it into tonight's countdown? 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

0: That was Shane Codd. Feels so good. It is Quirks, Red FM. Your Get Me to the Gig voice notes coming in for the weekend. You want those tickets for Sunday, August 23rd? Then you gotta get loud. This is record breaking. It's gonna be an incredible weekend in Crow Park. Hello, Aoife.
1: Hi, Kira. How are you?
0: I'm wonderful. How are you doing?
1: I have to pull in.
0: Safety first. You're in a very quiet car, are you, Aoife?
1: I'm in a very busy car, girl. I have 5 children.
0: Yeah, you do not.
1: They're having fun. Yeah.
0: Who is with you?
1: So my son, my twins, Daralia and Colin, and their friends, Aoife and Owen.
0: Hello, gang.
2: Hi.
0: Do you want to help Aoife to win tickets to see The Weeknd in Crow Park?
2: Yeah.
0: Yeah? Okay. Big job on. So, Aoife, all of you together.
1: 3, 2, 1.
0: Aoife, you're crazy crew. Take my breath. They bought you tickets to The Weeknd.
1: Thanks so much, Kira. We're delighted.
0: You're welcome. How's the summer going down in Ross Carberry, gang?
1: That's gorgeous. Fab weather. It's beautiful down here. We wouldn't ask to be anywhere else.
0: I'm so envious. Have you been wearing a pat down to the Warren every day?
1: That's our favourite beach, isn't it?
2: Yeah, I love the Warren. We do pick and put there.
0: Oh, that's cool. I've never done it, but I've watched it loads of times down there.
2: And we do crab fishing.
0: Oh my goodness, you got the dinner sorted and all.
1: Yeah. He wouldn't touch the crab, that fella.
0: Well, come here, I'll be with him. Oh, it sounds just magic. Lads, you were so good. It sounds like it's a whole stadium. But Aoife, you are going to be hearing it in Crow Park on Sunday week.
1: Thanks so much, Kira. You've made my week.
0: Loving your voice notes that are coming in today. If you missed out, tomorrow when I play The Weeknd, get them into me again. You could be winning a pair of tickets. Here's Femi. This is Noble on Red FM.

0: and the Swell. That's coming up for you. He's got some Coldplay as well. And a check on what's going on with that traffic. See you tomorrow from midday.
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9: It's 4 o'clock. Good afternoon. I'm Lana O'Connor. An inquest into the death of a 22-year-old Cork man who died following a crash at a rally in Kerry 4 years ago has seen footage of the incident. Owen McCarthy from Kildee and Dunmanway died following the incident during the Killarney Forest rally on the 20th of February 2022. Red FM's Jamie O'Hara is at Cork City Coroner's Court.
10: Owen McCarthy died after the Honda Civic rally car he was driving went off course at a bridge and flipped into a stream near Castle Island on stage 4 of the rally. Assistant State Pathologist Dr. Margaret Bolster told Coroner Philip Common Mr. McCarthy died after suffering a cardiac arrest which led to brain damage due to being suspended upside down and submerged in water. Dr. Bolster said Mr. McCarthy would have very rapidly lapsed into unconsciousness and would not have suffered from there on in. The inquest, which is scheduled to last 3 days, continues.
9: Friedrich's ataxia campaigners are hoping the HSE will today approve a life-lengthening drug for funding. The HSE Drugs Group delayed its decision last month in order to consult further with specialists and patient representatives. Cork dad Craig Cody lost his youngest son Rory to the condition earlier this year, and he's now fighting for access to Sky Claris for his other son Paddy, who also has Friedrich's ataxia. 28-year-old Emily Felix from County Kilkenny is one of the patient representatives fighting for access to the drug, and she says time is running out.
11: Patients have advocated across the country for the last 6 months, and I believe we've shown that our lives are worth more than just a figure on a spreadsheet. Cost effectiveness shouldn't trump considerations of science and human life.
9: 11 food businesses were ordered to close last month in Dublin, Offaly, Tipperary, Wicklow and Kerry. Food Safety Authority of Ireland inspectors found a dead rat near food, a cockroach infestation in a food preparation area, waste overflowing from a staff toilet and a disused cooker being used as a bin.

0: The FSAI says the issues identified are deeply concerning and demonstrate serious failures in basic food safety controls. Meanwhile, prohibitive notices were served on Rebel Ice Cream in Little Island and Ocris in Clonakilty for their failure to comply with food legislation. Business owners at St Luke's Cross say traffic in the area is having a significant impact on trade. Concerns have been raised about recent traffic management changes, including a pedestrian crossing, which has been installed but remains inactive. Speaking to Red FM News, Eugene Sheehan of Sheehan's Butchers in St Luke's says the situation is likely to get worse when the schools return in September.
1: It does. It's okay at the moment, no summertime, but once the schools go back again, it's just a nightmare. There's just nowhere to pull in, you know. Delivery or taking stuff out, it's getting harder and harder all the time. You know, your passing trade is more or less kind of gone, really, you know. If someone can't pull in, they just keep going and that's it, you know.
0: A new working group to examine gaps in flood insurance protection is being set up. The Department of Finance says it'll bring further government departments together, including agencies, insurers and others, to improve access to insurance for households and businesses in areas at risk of flooding. Brian Hanley, CEO of the Alliance for Insurance Reform, says it's a welcome move.
2: For businesses up and down the country, the high cost of insurance isn't the only difficulty they experience. In some parts, it's access to cover at all, particularly in the area of flood insurance. And that leaves businesses in a very difficult position, you know, effectively trying to operate without the safety net that insurance provides. So we think it's a very welcome step, and I know it comes part of the government's action plan for insurance reform.
0: This year's Strictly lineup is continuing to take shape. The latest name confirmed is football YouTuber John Nealis from Newcastle in County Down. And that's the latest news this hour.
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8: Good afternoon, I'm Rory O'Hagan. Football, Manchester United and Leeds United are preparing for tomorrow night's friendly game in Dublin. The sides meet at a sold-out Croke Park, the first club fixture to be staged at the ground and the first football match there since 2009. Lisandro Martinez joined up with the Red Devils squad today. The defender started the World Cup final for Argentina before coming off with an injury in the first half. Manchester United legend Dennis Irwin, himself a former Leeds United player, has been looking at his memories of Croke Park.
9: Now, I played for Cork Schools when I was 11 against Dublin Schools in hurling, and Mark Niall Quinn actually, the game finished in a draw, and I won an All-Ireland College's medal there in Gaelic football for Cloister Cree-Stree back in 1980. So that was a semi-final and a final, so I've played there three times. I've watched Cork on numerous occasions in the hurling finals. I went to watch the Ireland and England game in rugby there when they were doing the new Aviva, yeah. And if memory serves me right, I think it was Ireland and Wales, the soccer game that was there.
8: Athletics and the European Athletics Championships continue this evening in Birmingham. Bori Akinola and Israel Onatunde go in the semi-finals of the 100 metres this evening. Also tonight, Sarah Healy competes in the women's 5,000 metres final. That's at 7:25. Jack Raftery is in the men's 400 metre semi-finals. That's just before 9:10. Swimming, Daniel Whiffen, Mona McSherry and Ellie McCartney are among those to progress from their heats at the European Aquatics Championships. This evening, Jack Kelly could win Ireland's first medal of the championships. He goes in the 100 metres breaststroke final just before 5:50 Irish time. John Short, meanwhile, is in action in the men's 200 metres backstroke semi-finals. And that's the sport with Simply Suits.
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10: Staying nice for the evening. Dry, bright, plenty sunshine. Temperatures right now 18 to 21 degrees. Overnight, a couple of very light showers. Tomorrow, you're looking at a bit of a cloudier day, with a few sunny spells nonetheless, and temperatures up around 23, 24. Staying mostly dry for the week, and quite a bit of sunshine along the way as well.
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10: 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Yeah. Evening, it's Cullum on the home run. Got some Switch Disco on the way. Amble coming up. We'll kick off now with Cat's Eye.

Switch Disco, Ella Henderson. That's React on Cork's Red FM. It's Cullum on the home run. More little babas down in Fordham Wildlife Park this week. More on that coming up for you in just a few minutes. Kenya Grace on the way right after this. Love this from Coldplay. Classic. Viva La Vida on Red.

0: Kenya Grace, that's Strangers on Cork's Red FM. It's the home run. I'm Colm O'Sullivan. Good evening and welcome to what is going to be a busy show this evening. Loads going on. I want to chat later about the big solar eclipse that's happening tomorrow. Glasses, where do you get them? More on that coming up. Also, I want to get you thinking about like little things that people do wrong. People do these things so wrong and you know they do them wrong and it annoys the hell out of you. There's so many examples. We'll be chatting about that in just a few minutes. But congratulations to all the gang down in Photo Wildlife Park for about the millionth time this summer. I'll tell you, lads, whatever's going on down there at the moment, whatever's in the water down in Photo, they are banging out the babies all summer because we had the birth in June of a beautiful little baby giraffe. We had the endangered tiger and lion cubs in July. And now today, Photo have announced that a rare Indian rhino calf has been born down in Photo Wildlife Park. Only the second such birth ever in Ireland. The male little rhino, baby rhino, he was born to his mammy Maya and his dad Jamil in the last few days. And it's been a big summer for Photo. They were asking people a couple of months ago to name the baby giraffe and we got loads of suggestions in here for names for the baby giraffe. So can we help them name the brand new baby rhino, lads? Kids, we want your help. If you're there listening with Mammy and Daddy at the moment, give them ideas. Send us a voice note or a text in right now. 086 8104 106. What are we going to name the new baby rhino down in Photo? I'm thinking like he's in Cork. Who's the most famous fella in Cork? Roy Keane. Roy the Rhino. It kind of rhymes. Kind of works, doesn't it? Any suggestions? 086 8104 106. Going to play you the brand new tune from Joel Corry coming up. Some Kingfisher as well. And DNCE.
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0: An accident a little bit earlier on the N40, still causing delays. It's backed up from the tunnel right back now to the Kinsale Road flyover and moving slowly there, heading eastbound. Likewise, coming down Carr's Hill, pretty heavy if you're coming from Carrigaline in towards the city. Airport Hill, moving slowly now. City Centre, just busy around the Elysian, busy on the Quays, Merchants Quay, Lavitt's Quay, McCurtain Street, moving slowly, and a bit of a queue of traffic building now coming in the Tivoli dual carriageway as well. That is your traffic for now with Deluxe Bathrooms and Tiling Solutions.
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0: Kingfisher, The Sun Will Never Settle on Cork's Red FM. It's Cullum on a home run, and we're talking about, like, they're banging out the babies down in Fota, the giraffes, the baby lions and tigers, and now they announced this morning a little baby rhino is after being born, a very, very rare baby rhino down in Fota. So we're saying, what are we going to name him? What are we going to name the new little fella? Well, he won't be that little for long, the baby rhino. Probably not even little as a baby, I'd imagine. Sonia says, Cullum, call the new rhino O'Duffy after the Camogie girls win at the weekend. I like it. The O'Duffy Cup. The All-Ireland Cup, the Camogie. O'Duffy the rhino. Does that work? Quite possibly does. This is little Noah, I think, with another suggestion.
1: Hi, Cullum. It's Noah. I've got a good name for the baby rhino, rebel rhino. Love, Noah. Bye.
0: Rebel rhino does what it says on the tin for Cork. Nice one, Noah. And this one in as well.
2: Hello, I'm Austin. I would like to name him Ron the Rhino.
0: Ron the Rhino, says Austin. And Joanne says, Cullum, my daughter Ava wants to name him Stompy the Rhino because she loves the rhinos stomping around down in Fota anytime we go down. So keep those coming. 086 8104 106. But coming up, little things that people do wrong and do them so, so wrong, and they really annoy you. More on that after Girls Aloud. First, this is brand new from Joel Corry. It's called Whisper on Red FM.

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There's 311,000 euro just waiting to be won on Red.

0: Girls Aloud, Sound of the Underground on Cork's Red FM. It's Cullum on the home run. Thank you for all the suggestions for the little baby rhino name down in Fota. Congratulations to everybody down in Fota. Keep those coming. Might come back to that a bit later on. But I want you to think now of little things, right, that people do that annoy you, that drive you absolutely mad. What's the one thing people constantly do wrong and you're looking at them and it's driving you mad and you're going, oh, cop on. Everybody's got a few of these, lads. So send them in to us if you've got your own little personal bugbears. I've got a few just from the last week alone, right? I've got two or three examples. I was in an airport last week and I was rushing through. Now, I was at loads of time in the end, but I didn't know that at the time, right? And I was rushing through and I was going up this massive, never-ending escalator. Like, the tallest escalator I've ever seen. And, like, I'd quite happily leg it up the escalator. But there was these three fellas, like, and they were able-bodied, quite young fellas in their 20s or 30s, and they were just standing there with their luggage and they were holding everyone up. And I was like, lads, move. You gotta move on the escalator or else stand to the side. Also, I was in London last week. I was in a pub, right, getting a pint. And, like, you go into a pub, you go up to the bar, you order your pint. That's how it works. But these people, they were queuing. They had formed a queue in single file leading up to the bar. I was like, you cannot do that. What is wrong with people? And then this morning, there was a fella trying to park his car in front of me, and God love him. God love him. He could not park a car. How difficult can it be? So little things like that. What drives you absolutely insane? Things that people constantly do wrong. Send us a voice note or a message right now on WhatsApp. There must be hundreds, thousands of these in Cork. You probably had a few happen to you today. 086-8104-106. We're going to play Dua Lipa, Somber, and we'll check traffic on the way.
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0: Okay, an accident on the N40 South Ring still causing delays. It's just busy there in general this evening. Backed up from the tunnel right back now to the Kinsale Road flyover if you're heading eastbound. Westbound, just a little bit busy at the moment past Mahon as well when you're coming out of the tunnel past Mahon towards Bloomfield. Some delays there. Busy coming down Cars Hill in towards Bloomfield as well. City Centre, delays around the Elysian, busy on Grand Parade. The Quays, pretty hectic. Merchants Quay, Lavitz Quay in particular. And a bit of a queue of traffic coming in the Tivoli Dual Carriageway as well. That is your traffic for now with Deluxe Bathrooms and Tiling Solutions.
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0: Dualipa, Houdini on Red FM. It's Cullum on the home run. You can get in touch 0868104106. Thank you to Donal, who says, hi lads, a crash at the first exit at Fermoy heading northbound on the motorway there. Big, big delays if you're heading northbound just by Fermoy. Loads coming in as well of the things that people constantly do wrong that annoy you. Little things that drive you mad. We'll get to some of them after 5 o'clock. Also, all the details on tomorrow's solar eclipse coming up for you. And we'll play you tunes on the way from another Ariana Grande and Alex Warren.
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2: Good evening, I'm Cameron Clark. An inquest into the death of a young man who died after the rally car he was driving landed upside down in a stream has heard from the navigator in the car at the time. 22-year-old Owen McCarthy of Kildee, Dunmanway, County Cork, died following the crash on the fourth stage of the Killarney Forest Rally on the 20th of February 2022. Red FM's Jamie O'Hara reports from Cork City Coroner's Court.
3: Navigator Daniel O'Brien said the car filled up with water quickly after entering the stream and that he had tried to free Owen McCarthy by pulling him out of the car, but said he was stuck. He said Owen McCarthy gave a rattling cough when his face was out of the water, but his chest was not moving, so Mr. O'Brien said he pinched his nose and gave him breaths before doing CPR and shouting his name at him. The inquest also heard concerns about weather conditions on the day, with heavy rain and wind in the wake of Storm Eunice. The inquest, which is scheduled to last 4 days, continues tomorrow.
2: Cork Penny Dinners says having to constantly find the cheapest options for ingredients is making it more difficult to prepare meals. The charity serves up to 600 meals a day and is appealing to the public to donate €5, the cost of preparing one meal, as it grapples with rising food costs. Head chef at Cork Penny Dinners, Jack Revel, told Red FM News having to scrimp and save while still trying to provide a decent meal for service users is becoming increasingly challenging.
4: It can really kind of free us up, can start getting in some better quality vegetables, better meats, so we're not trying to find the cheapest option we can. We're quite restrictive when we're planning our menus, so if people can really donate in and get a little bit more money into the charity, we can really kind of give the people that little bit extra meal we can.
2: Parents of children attending schools in St Luke's Cross and Wellington Road are raising concerns about a new road layout in the area. The left-hand turn next to the church has been removed, the one-way system on O'Mahony's Avenue has been reversed, and parking spaces have been removed to make way for zebra crossings. Local resident Kira Eccles says the newly installed pedestrian crossing must be operational before children return to school.
5: It's extremely dangerous, and obviously that was put in for exactly that reason, for the safety of both school children and secondary schools going up and down towards Wellington Road. So that is a matter of urgency and that needs to be sorted. It's for all road users, not just the school children in the area, but it's a massive concern for any of us who have children returning in the next couple of weeks to school.
2: Eugene Sheehan of Sheehan Butchers in St Luke's says the area is a bottleneck.
6: Traffic seems to be coming all into the one area, you know, from all different, from the Glen, we'll say, from down Ballyhooly Road, everywhere, and just seems to be nowhere to go. Between Manny's Avenue, all that here, it's a bottleneck, really, back down into Summerhill, so there's a tailback everywhere, really, you know.
2: And the youngest Rose competing in this year's Rose of Tralee Festival is from Cork. 19-year-old Lexi Lanan from Mahon plans to use her platform to raise public awareness of stroke symptoms. Her mum Tracy died suddenly from a stroke in 2023 when she was just 37 years old. Lexi says she has always wanted to be a Rose.
7: I suppose I always did, to be honest. I think a lot of girls did when you're watching the Rose of Tralee when you're younger. When I saw the ad in January, I said, do you know what? I might as well, bit of crack, put an application. Didn't think I'd hear anything back, but yeah, here I am today. But I'm so grateful for it.
2: And that's the latest news this hour.
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2: First in athletics, two Irish sprinters will contest the men's 100-metre semi-final at the European Athletics Championships this evening. Israel Olatunde got a bye into the semi-final, while Bori Akinola finished first in his heat this morning to progress. Their semi-final is at 8:30 this evening. Also tonight, Sarah Healy will compete in the women's 5,000 metres final at 20.

0: 25 past 7, while Jack Raftery is in the men's 400 metre semi-final just before 10 past 9. In Gaelic games, tributes are being paid to Donegal All-Ireland winning footballer James McHugh, who died in a road traffic collision yesterday. The Kilcar native was part of the county's first Sam Maguire success in 1992. He also won three Donegal club championships between 1985 and 1993. And in rugby, Ulster captain Ian Henderson will be sidelined for a number of months ahead of the new season. The province announced this morning that 34-year-old Henderson underwent successful hip surgery over the summer. This is the third time he has had treatment for his hip, his most recent surgery before this being in 2020. And that's the sport with Simply Suits.
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3: As we heard, an accident heading northbound on the M8 on the motorway there, just by Fermoy, the first exit for Fermoy. If you're coming from Cork, quite a few delays there at the moment. Traffic very, very heavy due to that accident. Likewise, on the N40, very busy now heading eastbound, backed up from the tunnel right back to the Kinsella Road flyover. Pretty busy now westbound as well. There was an accident a little bit earlier on by Mahon causing delays there, and it's backed up now from Mahon right back into the Jack Lynch tunnel as things stand. Traffic moving slowly there heading westbound. Coming down Carr's Hill, pretty busy if you're coming in towards the city. Airport Hill moving slowly as well. Traffic building heading in towards the Elysian on the South City Link, then busy around Albert Street and Albert Road. Heavy on pretty much all the quays in town at the moment, and busy on Grand Parade and South Mall as well. That is your traffic for now with Deluxe Bathrooms and Tiling Solutions.
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3: Nice evening in Cork. Dry, bright and warm. Nice sunshine for the evening. Temperatures now 19 to 21 degrees, and it's looking pretty decent for the week.
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3: Friday week, we are making our next cash machine phone call. 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Yeah, it's Cullum on the home run. Got some Ariana Grande on the way. Alex Warren coming up right now. Here's another.

Ariana Grande, Hate That I Made You Love Me on Cork's Red FM. Will she make it into tonight's top six at six? She was number one a couple of times last week. We're counting down the biggest songs of the day again just after 6 o'clock. Red FM's top six at six, as we do every evening right here on The Home Run. I'm Colm O'Sullivan. Good evening. Lots of you getting in touch about things that people constantly do wrong that drives you absolutely mad. Like, I was talking about being in the pub in London last week, and like, you go, you know, you're in a pub, you go to the bar to order your drink, but like, people were queuing single file for the bar instead of just leaning on the bar like a normal person. I was like, nah lads, come on. Emer says, hi Colm, it drives me absolutely crazy when people don't clean out their shopping trolleys after they're finished with it. It's disgusting getting to a trolley with tissues and ice lol sticks and all that kind of stuff left in it. Hear, hear, Emer. Absolutely. Richie says, Colm, constantly I see people doing this wrong. People parking across two spaces because they don't want a scratch on their car. So like in the supermarket car park, yeah, they're taking up two spaces. You're going, lad, what are you doing? Sarah says, Colm, people who stop dead at the top of the escalator move like there's people behind you. Rachel says, Colm, why can people never get this right? People who hit reply all to emails that absolutely don't need it. Like, yeah, literally something basic and simple, and someone replies to like the whole company. 500 people all get a reply from your man or your woman, and you're going, nah, we don't need that, lads. And Aoife says, Colm, people who clap when the plane lands. We've arrived. The pilot has done his job. I was on a flight. A flight out of Cork too, just over a week ago, and people did clap when the plane lands. So look, whatever keeps people happy, keep those coming. Solar eclipse is happening tomorrow here in Cork. All the details you need on the way in just a sec. Clean Bandit coming up right after this from Alex Warren on Red FM.

0: and Demi Lovato, that solo on Cork's Red FM. So we are going to be having a spectacular cosmic show in Cork tomorrow night, lads. The solar eclipse. This is the biggest solar eclipse we've had since the 90s. 1999 was the last time. And get out there and make the most of this tomorrow, because it's quite possible this is the biggest one we'll see in our lifetime. The next one this big is going to be in or around the year 2090. So nearly 70 years' time. Will we see that? Who knows? Who knows the way technology and life is going? But I wouldn't bank on it. So tomorrow night in Cork, right, the moon, the lunar disc will start to cover the sun from 6:15 p.m. It'll reach its maximum coverage about an hour later, in or around kind of 7:15. And then it'll slip out of the sun's way again at 8:08. So you got kind of a 2 hour window there. But in or around 7:15 is when you will have nearly the full solar eclipse. Like, it's obscuring between 96 and 97% of the sun. So it's pretty much a full solar eclipse. Where is the best place in the country to see this? Well, Cork is up there, right? Cork and Kerry, they're saying, will have the best coverage. We'll get almost a full solar eclipse in Cork tomorrow night. It's going to be huge. And the best place in the whole country, if you want to make a spin tomorrow, down to Dingle, the Dingle Peninsula in County Kerry is where they're telling us will be the best. But if you are looking up at it, right, you're not supposed to look at it directly with your eyes without the special solar eclipse glasses. Does anybody know where you can get those glasses in Cork? If you still have any left over from 1999, they're advising don't choose them. They're like, they're probably out of date at this stage. But if anybody knows where you can get the special glasses in Cork, let us know. 086 8104 106. 7:15 tomorrow night, it's all kicking off. Lisa, Doja Cat and Ray on the way, and we'll play some Maroon 5 coming up for you too.
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0: Lisa, Doja Cat and Ray, that's Born Again on Red FM. So the glasses for the solar eclipse, where can we get them in Cork? Like, it's important to have these if you're looking at the solar eclipse. You don't want to get blinded by the sun or lack of sun tomorrow evening. Becky says, no glasses to be had in Cork, but you can get them on Amazon. Someone else, Dermot, though, saying, Cullum, Normal, the new store in town, had loads of solar glasses at the weekend. I don't know if they're still there or not, but maybe worth checking out. That's where the old Argos used to be at the Queen's Old Castle building, so it might be worth a look in there. Anyone else have any other ideas? 086 8104 106. Stella Lefty, some Role Model and Maroon 5 coming up.
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0: Pretty hectic evening out there. Still very busy on the N40 heading eastbound now from the tunnel right back to the Kinsale Road flyover. Moving better westbound now, that accident has been cleared. It's busy on Carras Hill in towards the city. Airport Hill moving very slow as well now. South City Link is busy in towards the Elysian. City Centre pretty hectic all over the place. Busy South Mall, Grand Parade. The Quays are all moving slowly this evening. It's busy around Blackpool and then heavy out Western Road and on Wilton Road as well. That is your traffic for now with Deluxe Bathroom and Tiling Solutions.
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0: Lovely evening in Cork. Dry, bright and plenty sunshine this evening. Temperatures right now 19 to 21 degrees and not looking bad for the rest of the week as well. It is 5:31 now. 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
3: Red FM. Good evening. More than 224 people have died in the strongest earthquake to hit Colombia this century. It's feared that number will rise, with many more trapped under collapsed buildings. Around 200 people with Friedreich's ataxia are waiting to hear if a life-changing drug will be approved for funding by the HSE. The HSE Drugs Group is meeting today to consider a recommendation put forward by a rare diseases committee. Parents of children attending schools in St Luke's Cross and Wellington Road are raising concerns about a new road layout in the area. The left-hand turn next to the church has been removed, the one-way system on O'Mahony's Avenue has been reversed and parking spaces have been removed to make way for zebra crossings. And teachers, doctors and scientists are among those taking part in this year's Rose of Tralee Festival. 32 roses from all parts of the world have embarked on the national tour before arriving in the kingdom on Friday. 19-year-old Lexi Lennan from Mahon is representing Cork. And that's your latest news for now.

0: She likes it when you're nice to her. Stella Lefty. That's Boston on Cork's Red FM. So on the solar eclipse, they're giving out free solar eclipse glasses at the public viewings in Cork tomorrow. There's a few of them on around locally around the city. Three of them, in fact, public viewings for tomorrow's solar eclipse. Blackrock Castle Observatory, which is a cool location to watch it from. Tremor Valley Park. And I think the best one, Bells Field. Get up to Bells Field tomorrow evening, get the solar eclipse glasses. MTU representatives are handing out a few thousand free solar eclipse glasses tomorrow evening. Bells Field, one of the locations. I think that'd be class. Imagine like the solar eclipse with Shandon in front of you. That would just be magical, wouldn't it? So, as we said, those events, they're on from 6 p.m. tomorrow evening to 8:30. No bookings required, open to the public. And then the solar eclipse, it's going to reach its peak in or around 7:15 tomorrow evening in Cork. On the way, brand new music from Jazzy. We're going to play some old school Christina Aguilera, and we'll check in on traffic as well.
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0: Still heavy now on the N40 South Ring, backed up from the tunnel right back there to the Kinsale Road flyover. Busy down Airport Hill in this city, backed up now and towards the Elysian on the South City Link. In this city centre, then Grand Parade, South Mall, pretty busy. The Quays are all pretty backed up, inbound and outbound. Moving slowly now on the Tivoli Dual Carriageway and busy on Wilton Road as well. That is your traffic for now with Deluxe Bathrooms and Tiling Solutions.
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Portugal the Man on Red FM. It's Cullum on the home run. Don't forget the top six at six, the biggest songs of the day in Cork. We're counting them down just after 6 o'clock in the next 15 minutes or so. Right now, though, she is back with brand new music. Here is Jazzy teaming up with Chris Lorenzo.

0: Christina Aguilera, Lady Marmalade on Cork's Red FM. It's Colm on the home run. Very shortly, we'll be counting down the biggest songs of the day in Cork. Red FM's Top 6 at 6 is on the way next.
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0: rally on the 20th of February 2022. Red FM's Jamie O'Hara reports from Cork City Coroner's Court.
1: Navigator Daniel O'Brien said the car filled up with water quickly after entering the stream and that he had tried to free Owen McCarthy by pulling him out of the car, but said he was stuck. He said Owen McCarthy gave a rattling cough when his face was out of the water, but his chest was not moving, so Mr. O'Brien said he pinched his nose and gave him breaths before doing CPR and shouting his name at him. The inquest also heard concerns about weather conditions on the day, with heavy rain and wind in the wake of Storm Eunice. The inquest, which is scheduled to last 4 days, continues tomorrow.
0: Cork Penny Dinners says having to constantly find the cheapest options for ingredients is making it more difficult to prepare meals. The charity serves up to 600 meals a day and is appealing to the public to donate €5, the cost of preparing one meal, as it grapples with rising food costs. Head chef at Cork Penny Dinners, Jack Revel, told Red FM News having to scrimp and save while still trying to provide a decent meal for service users is becoming increasingly challenging.
2: It can really kind of free us up, can start getting in some better quality vegetables, better meats, so we're not trying to find the cheapest option we can. We're quite restrictive when we're planning our menus, so if people can really donate in and get a little bit more money into the charity, we can really kind of give the people that little bit extra meal we can.
0: Parents of children attending schools in St Luke's Cross and Wellington Road are raising concerns about a new road layout in the area. The left-hand turn next to the church has been removed, the one-way system on O'Mahony's Avenue has been reversed, and parking spaces have been removed to make way for zebra crossings. Local resident Kira Eccles says the newly installed pedestrian crossing must be operational before children return to school.
3: It's extremely dangerous, and obviously that was put in for exactly that reason, for the safety of both school children and secondary schools going up and down towards Wellington Road. So that is a matter of urgency and that needs to be sorted. It's for all road users, not just the school children in the area, but it's a massive concern for any of us who have children returning in the next couple of weeks to school.
0: Eugene Sheehan of Sheehan Butchers in St Luke's says the area is a bottleneck.
4: Traffic seems to be coming all into the one area, you know, from all different, from the Glen, we'd say, from down Ballyhooly Road, everywhere, and just seems to be nowhere to go. Between Manny's Avenue, all that area, it's a bottleneck, really, back down into Summerhill, so there's a tailback everywhere, really, you know.
0: And the youngest Rose competing in this year's Rose of Tralee Festival is from Cork. 19-year-old Lexi Lennan from Mahon plans to use her platform to raise public awareness of stroke symptoms. Her mum Tracy died suddenly from a stroke in 2023 when she was just 37 years old. Lexi says she has always wanted to be a Rose.
5: I suppose I always did, to be honest. I think a lot of girls did when you're watching the Rose of Tralee when you're younger. When I saw the ad in January, I said, do you know what? I might as well, bit of crack, put an application. Didn't think I'd hear anything back. But here I am today, but I'm so grateful for it.
0: And that's the latest news this hour.
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0: First in athletics, two Irish sprinters will contest the men's 100-metre semi-final at the European Athletics Championships this evening. Israel Olatunde got a bye into the semi-final, while Bori Akinola finished first in his heat this morning to progress. Their semi-final is at 8:30 this evening. Also tonight, Sarah Healy will compete in the women's 5,000-metre final at 7:25, while Jack Raftery is in the men's 400-metre semi-final just before 9:10. In Gaelic games, tributes are being paid to Donegal All-Ireland winning footballer James McHugh, who died in a road traffic collision yesterday. The Kilcarran native was part of the county's first Sam Maguire success in 1992. He also won 3 Donegal club championships between 1985 and 1993. And in rugby, Ulster captain Ian Henderson will be sidelined for a number of months ahead of the new season. The province announced this morning that 34-year-old Henderson underwent successful hip surgery over the summer. This is the third time he has had treatment for his hip, his most recent surgery before this being in 2020. And that's the sport with Simply Suits.
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9: Okay, the N40 South Ring now if you're heading eastbound towards the

0: Clinch Tunnel. Still fairly busy there, backed up from the tunnel back towards Douglas, and pretty heavy now westbound as well if you're coming out of the Jack Lynch Tunnel past Mahon up towards Bloomfield. Traffic moving very slowly there as well. It's busy in towards the Elysian on the South City Link. Still some delays around Albert Street, Merchants Quay and Lavitz Quay. Still pretty slow as well. Grand Parade is busy and a few delays still. Just heading out the North Ring Road if you're heading out from Christie Ring Bridge out towards Blackpool. That is your traffic for now with Deluxe Bathrooms and Tiling Solutions.
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0: Beautiful evening in Cork, going to stay dry, bright and good spells of sunshine this evening. Temperatures now 19 to 21 degrees.
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0: Yeah, it's Cullum, and we are counting down the songs that are trending in Cork this evening, the biggest songs of the day. Last night, Sam Fender, Olivia Dean at number one. Will they be still there this evening? We'll find out soon at six. Here's Olivia Rodrigo.
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It's one of the biggest songs of the summer. It was the theme tune for the World Cup. Shakira, Die Die, teaming up with Burna Boy in at number four on our top six at six tonight. And at number three, Sabrina Carpenter. This is Espresso on Red FM.

0: Olivia Dean, A Man I Need. 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
0: You sure did, and this was the result tonight. Number six, kicking us off a little while ago, Olivia Rodrigo back in the countdown tonight, in at six with Stupid Song. Number five, Silva Bumpa, a big anthem of the summer on tonight, a massive summer song from the World Cup. It was the World Cup theme song. At number four, Shakira and Burna Boy with Die Die. Sabrina Carpenter in at three, Espresso. Olivia Dean at number two with Man I Need, and it's been creeping up the chart the last few nights, and it's finally got to the top spot. Yougel and Moving to the Sun.
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0: Yuguel moving to the Sun, number one, hitting the top spot tonight on Red FM's Top 6 at 6. We'll do it all over again tomorrow evening, counting down the biggest songs of the day that are trending in Cork right now. And you can help us pick. 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Coming up, we'll check news headlines, play some Chapel Rowan and Jax Jones on the way to.
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0: Benson Boone. 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
0: Nice evening in Cork, staying mostly dry, some good spells of sunshine as well. Temperatures right now about 18 to 20 degrees. A mix then for the next couple of days of cloud and sunshine, but staying mostly dry, not bad really for the rest of the week. Right now, it's bang on 6:30 for Tuesday evening. 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
3: Red FM. Good evening. More than 224 people have died in the strongest earthquake to hit Colombia this century. It's feared that number will rise, with many more trapped under collapsed buildings. Around 200 people with Friedreich's ataxia are waiting to hear if a life-changing drug will be approved for funding by the HSE. The HSE Drugs Group is meeting today to consider a recommendation put forward by a rare diseases committee. Parents of children attending schools in St. Luke's Cross and Wellington Road are raising concerns about a new road layout in the area. The left-hand turn next to the church has been removed, the one-way system on O'Mahony's Avenue has been reversed, and parking spaces have been removed to make way for zebra crossings. And teachers, doctors and scientists are among those taking part in this year's Rose of Tralee Festival. 32 roses from all parts of the world have embarked on the national tour before arriving in the kingdom on Friday. 19-year-old Lexi Lennan from Mahon is representing Cork. And that's your latest news for now.
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0: Jax Jones, Where Did You Go on Cork's Red FM. It's Cullum on the Home Run. Before that, Chapel Row and a bit of Pink Pony Club action in there for you as well. Stephanie Rainey, she's on the way a little bit later on from 7 o'clock right here on Red FM. She will be giving you a chance to get fed and win some Dinos. Before that, I've got some Kesha on the way, Dermot Kennedy and Zara Larsson all coming up.
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Kesha, that's TikTok on Cork's Red FM. It's Cullum on the home run for Tuesday evening. We'll do the top six at six, counting down the biggest songs of the day in Cork again tomorrow evening, just after six. You can have your say right now, though. Drop us a WhatsApp, 086 8104 106. 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
2: Tonki, thoughts, Nahortka, Banta, Mark, Ariana Grande, an album new a petal. 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Is mise Katie Jane agus Bílam ar dúisig Red FM mod an dé danig ó seach go dtí a dé.
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0: Rexha and Faithless, New Religion on Cork's Red FM. It's Cullum on the home run. I'll be back with you tomorrow evening from 4. Stephanie Rainey is on the way next to take you through your Tuesday evening. I'll see you tomorrow from 4. Have a great Tuesday evening. Good luck.
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0: At 7, good evening, I'm Tina Gates. The HSE Drugs Group has recommended a treatment for Friedreich's ataxia should not be funded by the state. It met today to make a decision on Skyclarys, which is already available in a number of other European countries. Around 200 people here have the degenerative condition. The recommendation will now go before a meeting of senior HSE management later this month for a final decision. 13 counties will be subject to a status yellow high temperature warning from 6 a.m. tomorrow until 6 a.m. on Friday. Met Air and meteorologist Linda Hughes says temperatures could hit 29 degrees in Leinster and Tipperary.
1: The hot temperatures will be for tomorrow and Thursday during the day and then the overnight hours as well. Temperatures are forecast to get up to around 28 or 29 degrees in parts of Leinster and also East Munster. So we have the status yellow high temperature warning for Leinster and Tipperary.
0: And stargazers are gearing up for tomorrow evening's solar eclipse when the moon moves in front of the sun between 6 and 8 p.m. However, people are being advised not to look directly at the sun and only wear certified eclipse glasses. Meteorologist with Met Éireann, Rebecca Cantwell, says people in the southeast are set to have the clearest view.
2: Well, the best chance of cloudless skies are going to be in the southeast of the country. With that cloud hanging over the west and northwest, it's going to be rather dull. So the best in and around the southeast, possibly in Dublin, there may be a chance of a clear break.
0: More than 224 people have died in the strongest earthquake to hit Colombia this century. It's feared that number will rise, and the UN is warning there'll be a crucial need for food distribution in the coming days. Kieran Donnelly from the International Rescue Committee says other forms of support will also be needed.
3: The immediate needs are going to be search and rescue efforts, obviously, but for those who've survived and who've been impacted, access to shelter, access to healthcare, access to water and sanitation to prevent the spread of communicable diseases. These are always the first priorities in an earthquake response.
0: A mother says a guardian angel was looking out for her son when his car was struck head-on by another vehicle on Dublin's M50 over the weekend. His car was hit by another car being driven in the wrong direction on the motorway with eight teenagers inside. That vehicle had been reported stolen, with Gardaí and the Garda watchdog Fistru investigating. Sarah Jane Fox's son Craig was driving his own car early on Sunday morning when it happened.
4: There was guardian angels with my child on Sunday morning. It's the only thing I can tell you. How he walked out of that car, and we walked out and had to sit down and about 10 foot ahead, but he walked out of that car and checked on the other kids. He was asking how they were. That's the type of child I raised.
0: The 2026 Rose of Tralee Tour is underway. 32 roses from all parts of the world are participating in this year's contest. Maggie Chambers reports.
5: Women from Perth, San Francisco, the United Arab Emirates and Toronto have all travelled to Ireland to take part in this year's Rose of Tralee. The roses are currently on a national tour and will arrive in Tralee on Friday. Co-host Dottie O'Shea says the festival brings huge excitement to the kingdom.
6: I'm really looking forward to it. It's a show that comes around every year, and it just brings a huge amount of excitement around here at the moment, and particularly down to Kerry and to Tralee when all the roses land on Friday.
5: This year is the 67th edition of the competition. Across the weekend, there will be parades, live music and meet and greets with the roses ahead of the televised selection nights, which take place next Monday and Tuesday. Dublin Rose Sue Admuga says she's made so many friends during the experience.
7: It's been very exciting. You know, it's been so nice meeting all the girls, and you know, 32 different girls that you never would have crossed paths with, and you know, just learning everybody's story and just making friends.
5: The roses will travel to Limerick this evening before making their way to North Kerry tomorrow.
0: And that's your latest news update at 7:04.
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10: Okay, pretty cloudy out there right now. Still around 19 degrees, and it's going to be a slight chance of some sunshine breaking through between now and bedtime. But tomorrow looks like basically a cloudy all day. Still going to be kind of warm, 24 degrees the high, and some chance of rain as well across the morning and the afternoon. Nothing too crazy, I don't think, to report. But the only bit of sunshine I'm seeing here is around kind of 4 o'clock and then into the evening tomorrow. So more or less overcast day tomorrow for your Thursday, with highest temperatures of 24 degrees.

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1: And of course, tomorrow is not Thursday. It is, in fact, Wednesday. We are on the countdown now to an incredible cash machine. It's actually a record breaker. So Friday week, it's not happening this Friday afternoon, but Friday week, which is the 21st of August, there is a life-changing amount of cash on its way to somebody. €311,000 is what's up for grabs. It's massive. Like I said, a complete life changer. 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You've got until 3pm on Friday, August 21st to get that entry in. That's when the lines close and this call will be on its way to one lucky listener. All you got to do then is be by the phone to answer it. You've 5 rings to get to this call. Tell us the prize amount and the cash is yours. It sounds simple. It is simple. Best of luck. Yeah. Hello, happy Tuesday. It's Steph here with you until 10 tonight. I got a great show coming your way. Let's kick in with some Ella Langley.
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Harris, Feel So Close on Cork's Red FM. It's Stephanie Rainey here with you until 10 o'clock tonight. Coming up, Amble on the Way after this brand new tune from Sienna Spiro. This is Great Expectation on Red FM.

0: The Swell, it's Cork's Red FM. Before that, new music from Sienna Spyro, a song called Great Expectation. Happy Tuesday. It is Stephanie Rainey here with you for your evening. We're winding down the day. It's been a bit of a cloudier one, still some gorgeous sunshine there today. Tomorrow's going to be a bit more overcast, I think, but still lovely and warm. Hopefully not that kind of warm, you know, that kind of cloudy, overcast warmth that we don't enjoy. However, we've had, like, again, another gorgeous day across Cork. It just, the vibes are so good this summer. I don't know if you feel it, but I feel it big time. Like, that everyone is just in better form across the board. I think the weather has an awful lot to do with it. And yeah, it's just nice to see. I have got a great, great show coming your way this evening. I've got Dino's up for grabs. As always, I'll play you a little throwback there before 8 o'clock. And if you can name it, your name goes in the hat to win some Dino's, plus a ton of great tunes and a ton of stuff to chat about from across today. So let's crack on. Tom Grennan is on the way, some Justin Bieber and some Silva Bumpa. That's next. It's Red FM.
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That's Justin Bieber, Daisies on Cork's Red FM. It's Stephanie Rainey here with you until 10. I believe that he might have been in Greece recently on holidays. It seems like him and his wife Hailey Bieber have fallen in love with the place and they've holidayed there a couple of times. And as far as I can remember, I saw something in the last couple of weeks that suggested they were in Greece. And it's nice. They do the yachts and all that kind of stuff. I feel like they're having a different kind of holiday in Greece than I would have. You know, or than most people would have. I feel like it's a lot of yachts, a lot of extremely fancy hotels. And wouldn't you just love to be part of the whole thing, just even for 24 to 48 hours, you know? Now, coming up in the next few minutes, going to talk about... I've been saying this for weeks, but major 2026 vibes is like the year of the sort of revival of like old movies, old series that we're getting back. And I've got an extremely nostalgic one coming your way in the next couple of minutes. I'll play you some Bruno Mars first after this from Taylor D. This is Goodbye on Red FM.

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0: That's Bruno Mars, I Just Might. It's Cork's Red FM and it's Steph here with you until 10 o'clock tonight. Bruno Mars' nephews, I was talking about this a little while back, are taking part in this year's America's Got Talent. He's got two very young nephews. I'd say they're in their teens, maybe like 15. And they have kind of made it as far as the new thing in America's Got Talent, actually, is sort of like a Simon's Judges' Houses kind of thing. If you think back to the days of X Factor, where it would go from like the audition in front of the live audience and then a judge's house and then onto the live shows. When I was there, that didn't exist. It just went audition, couple of months, onto the live show. But they've just done an audition and it was brilliant. And now they've done Simon's Judge's House as well. And they did great. They're super young, super talented. And you can see that like the voice is definitely running the family. And I hope they go all the way because they're very likeable as well. And it's very cool to see. Now, I was talking a few minutes ago about the year of the comeback for everything. And this year, of course, we are getting Camp Rock 3. Now, this is very nostalgic for a lot of people who grew up at a certain time, a certain place. If you liked the Jonas Brothers as a teenager or a preteen, you definitely probably liked them because of the movie Camp Rock. Well, they're back. They are reprising their roles in Camp Rock. Not only that, but there was speculation. Would Demi Lovato come on board for this new movie? And she did. She only announced it like the other day, and then she was walking the red carpet with the Jonas Brothers last night. So she is absolutely making herself readily available for all things Camp Rock 3. And basically everybody that's there is like, it was so fun to go back and do this movie again. Lots, and I mean lots, of the original cast came back for it. And the Jonas Brothers are there, you know, they're at the height of their career. So is Demi Lovato, and still loving it. So I'd say any fans of Camp Rock back in the day would be absolutely glued to this. I think it's coming out in the next couple of days. Very exciting time to be a Jonas Brothers fan and a Demi Lovato fan. But it's very, like, the pictures she's posted are just her in like that Camp Rock role. You know what I mean? So excited to see. Let me know. Will you be going to watch? 086 8104106. Coming up, your chance to win some Dinos, as well as some music from Medusa and Hozier and Charlie XCX. That is next. It is Red FM.
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Charlie XCX Wink Wink on Cork's Red FM. It's Steph here with you till 10, giving you a chance to win some Dinos in the next few minutes after this new Irish music from Saeve Keane. This is Hate Me Now on Red FM.

looks at who. It's John Gibbons with Lyra. That is Edge of 17 on Cork's Red FM. It's Stephanie Rainey here with you until 10. Right, let's give you the chance now to win some Dinos. Can you name tonight's throwback track?

0: Okay, if you know the name of that one, your name and the name of that song, please, to 0868104106. That's 0868104106. Got Olivia Dean lined up for you in the next few minutes. Some Billie Eilish and some Blue right after these on Red FM.
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0: Okay, an incredible catch machine on the way in just 2 weeks' time. It is going to be unbelievable. It's Friday week. It's taking place. There is a life-changing amount of cash up for grabs. €311,000, if you can believe that. 311K. I can't even believe that I'm reading it. It's the biggest we've ever done. And it is going to somebody Friday week. That is the 21st of August. So, if you fancy your chances, a cash like that, if you've got plans for cash like that, here's how you get involved. Go to redfm.ie.

0: 1,000 euro exactly. Text RED to 57557 and good luck. Yeah. It's Steph, I'm here with you until 10. Going to give you another chance to win some Dinos in a few minutes' time. First though, let's get some Olivia Dean.
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2: 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Red

Blue Flyby on Cork's Red FM. It's Stephanie Rainey with you till 10. And let's give you another chance now to hear tonight's throwback. And if you can name this, your name will go in the hat to win some Dinos. Check it out.

Okay, if you know the name of that one, your name and the name of the song, please, to 0868 104 106. That is 0868 104 106. And I'm picking a winner in just a few minutes' time. Billie Eilish on the way for you next after this new music on Red FM. This is Shakira and Burna Boy. Die, die.

0: Billie Eilish, Birds of a Feather on Cork's Red FM. What a song. Before that, the new one from Shakira and Burna Boy, made hugely, hugely famous by the World Cup this year. It was called Die Die. It's Steph here with you until 10 o'clock tonight. I hope you're very well of this Tuesday evening. Another cracking day across Cork. It's just been the best summer ever, hasn't it? It really has. Now, before I played you those two beautiful tracks, I played you tonight's throwback track for the second time. So many correct answers in this evening. You're doing this, of course, to win yourself some Dino's. I'll send you out a voucher if you get the throwback correct. You'll find Dino's in Blackpool, Turner's Cross, Douglas, Grange, Bishopstown, Ballincolly, Kinsale and Middleton most recently. Tonight's winner is Adele DC, straight in with the correct answer tonight from Innis Shannon. Thank you so much for your text. It was, of course, Madison Avenue, Don't Call Me Baby. That is majorly in the throwback section for me, I have to say. What a bop. So you've won yourself some Dino's, Adele. Thank you so much. If you didn't win tonight, try again tomorrow night, try again on Thursday, because I've got one to give away every single evening on the show. Playing you that throwback in the next few minutes, as well as the brand new track from Kingfisher. That is right after these on Red FM.
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That is Madison Avenue, Don't Call Me Baby. Tonight's throwback track with Dino's, and what a song that is. Such a bop. Whenever I hear it, I am genuinely thrown back. You know what I mean? Now, let's talk a small bit about Taylor Swift, because she has become the youngest songwriter to ever be inducted into the Nashville Songwriters Hall of Fame, which is a huge, and I mean huge, honour. She really is like the real deal, isn't she, Taylor Swift, in terms of just like her, I guess, like her commitment to like being an artist. Do you know what I mean? I mean, I think it'd be very easy for people to suppose that she's like a pop star, which of course she is. However, like if you've ever watched any of the documentaries about her, whether it's the first one that's on Netflix or the most recent one as well, you really see how much she loves songs. Like, she is a complete nerd in so many ways. She loves writing songs. She just is so committed to that part of her job. And then when it comes to putting on the tours and the huge, insanely complex live shows she puts on, she is such a part of that too. She really is the real deal. And as such, with all of the incredible songs she's written, and like they've just gotten better and better and better throughout the years. If you think back to the days of like You Belong With Me, such a simple, you know, teenage pop song, it still stands up today as a song that you would listen to on a playlist. But then you have her moving on to things like Anti-Hero, and just some of the, even like the album tracks that she has, they're so good. She's such a good lyricist, such a good writer, and now she has this massive honor, and she basically has come out and said like more or less that this is like something that she's always dreamed of as an artist. And I would fully believe that this will be something that would really genuinely excite her, because she's done so many incredible things in her career. But this is a massive deal. She's going to be inducted with Lyle Lovett, who is another massive country star, but he's much, much, much older than Taylor Swift. And so it's going to be an amazing moment for her. 2026, not been a bad year for Taylor Swift, to be fair. Coming up, I am playing you some Becky Hill. Malt's going to play The Weeknd. He also has a massive show coming up in Ireland, doesn't he? Very exciting times for anybody going to that up in Croke Park. But first, let's get new music from Gracie Abrams. This is Look at My Life on Red FM.

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0: 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More, more, more on Cork's Red FM. It's Stephanie Rainey here with you until 10 o'clock tonight, your Tuesday evening. It's so crazy how sort of maybe long and also short the summer has felt. I can feel the sort of wind down now where people are starting to kind of go, okay, school is coming up. And it's strange. I think maybe because I have kids now, I notice it way more because I know that things are going to be happening in a few weeks that actually bring back routine. And you know what? God bless a bit of routine. It's really good to have something kind of to structure the day for the kids, I think. So yeah, it's wild. Like summer is almost, it's almost over. Not over yet. Still plenty there, but almost over. The weekend, I played him there before Becky Hill. He obviously has got a massive show coming up August 22nd. In Croke Park, and that is 22nd and 23rd, two nights. Oh, I thought he was doing one night. That's absolutely unbelievable. It's going to be incredible. If you've never seen any footage from a weekend show, like, he is going to absolutely tear up Croke Park. It's going to be amazing. So let me know, are you going to the weekend in Croke Park? 0868104106. Make me jealous. Coming up, I'm playing you some Dasha. I'm also playing you Galantis, David Guetta and Little Mix. That is right after these on Red FM.
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That's Galantis, David Guetta and Little Mix. That is Heartbreak Anthem. It's Stephanie Rainey with you until 10. I got Gavin James on the way for you and some Franz Ferdinand, an absolute throwback from them. That is after this great new music from Florence Road. They have done it again. It's so good. It's 7563 on Red FM.

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2: Chol Glen Hansard a rash na cortga an tacht an seo to reach a wash tragodach. Pon Aaron falling slowly a bhuig Oscar de Glen agus Marquetta a Glova a govilas a hoch the rash na cortga ag si a giver a seacht an tacht an seo.
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0: That is Franz Ferdinand, Take Me Out on Cork's Red FM. What a tune that is. I haven't heard that in ages. It's Steph here with you until 10. Coming your way in the next few minutes, music from Role Model, some MK and Clementine Douglas, some Christina Milian, and a little bit of Ariana Grande. I've also got your cash machine details. That is next. 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
0: cash machine. 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A record-breaking €311,000 is sitting there waiting to be scooped up on Friday week. So it's not this Friday. There's another little bit of time to get in for this one. 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

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Coming up, Ariana Grande lined up after this brand new Irish music from Cathal Fitz. This is Paper Planes on Red FM.

0: latest, Hate That I Made You Love Me on Cork's Red FM. Before that, Cathal Fitz, a new Irish artist with a song called Paper Planes. It's Stephanie Rainey with you until 10. Now, as you know, there is a four-part biopic being made about the Beatles, and we've got already two incredible Irish actors on the cast. You've got Barry Keoghan on there and Paul Mescal playing the role of Paul McCartney. Well, now, just today, we have had first look at the very, very amazing Saoirse Ronan, who is playing Linda McCartney, Paul McCartney's wife. And she looks amazing. She really looks the part, I have to say. She was spotted getting out of an old school like black cab and meeting Paul Mescal as Paul McCartney. Very handy for him, actually, that he's playing Paul McCartney. He doesn't even have to change his name. It must get confusing on set, though. So I am so excited about this. I'm a massive Beatles fan, and I really think that the choices they made for this cast are unbelievable. Honestly, they really have matched people in an incredible way. I don't know when we're going to get the first one. Are we going to get the first one at the end of this year? No. Oh my goodness me. 2028 is what I'm seeing here in front of me. So it's going to be a four film cinematic event. So this is going to go straight to the cinema, and you're going to be able to see each film, which is a great idea. And it's going to follow each movie following the life of one of the Beatles. So a deep dive into each member of the band, and it's going to be amazing. 2028, it's a long time away. But so worth the wait, I would imagine. Coming up in the next few minutes, I'm playing you some Sabrina Carpenter. I've got Sabrina Carpenter news plus some Somber on the way right after these on Red FM.
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Sabrina Carpenter, busy woman on Cork's Red FM. She is a busy woman right now. She's been teasing her Madonna track. Very, very exciting to hear when that finally does hit the airwaves. It's going to be amazing. She, of course, obviously had her on stage at Coachella, which is where the kind of collaboration sort of was born. And now just today, she was just teasing the track on her socials. Come on. Come on. It's what 2026 needs. We love that we've got Madonna with a brand new album, and we want this collaboration between her and Sabrina Carpenter. Coming up, I'm playing you some Sonny Federe and DOD, but first, a beautiful, such a cool track from Teddy Swims. It's brand new. This is Break Up in Reverse on Red FM.

0: Sonny Federa, DOD, and Poppy Bascom. That is Think About Us on Cork's Red FM. It's Stephanie Rainey with you until 10 o'clock tonight. Now, I had a text in from Shauna and Quiva. They are driving currently down from Kildare and they are looking for some new music from Alex Warren. I am going to do that. But I'm also going to play you a throwback from Craig David. I'm also going to play you some Ava Max. All of this and much, much more coming your way in the next couple of minutes. Drive safe, guys, and I hope you are very, very well. Now, as you know, Cork on a Fork kicks off tomorrow in Cork City. It is going to be an amazing couple of days. So if you're in and around, you have a loose end, nothing to do, this is going to be such a fun couple of days in the city, displaying the best of what we have got to offer in terms of the food available in Cork. It really is something special. I'll tell you a bit more about it in the next couple of minutes. That music from Alex Warren on the way and some Craig David. It's next on Red FM.
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That's Alex Warren with his latest passenger, especially for Shauna and Caoimhe driving down in the car this evening. What a tune that is. Coming up, got New Era lined up. I'm going to close out the show tonight with some Katy Perry, but first, he is awesome. This is Irish music from Khaki Kid. It's Easy Does It on Red FM.

0: That's Katy Perry, I Kissed a Girl on Cork's Red FM. That's the tune I am leaving you with on this beautiful Tuesday night. I'll be back with you again tomorrow between 7 and 10 right here on Cork's Red FM. About to hand you over to the brilliant Sinead Quinlan. She's here until 12 o'clock. She's got tunes on the way, big tunes from Taylor Swift, Ray, Taylor D and some Joel Corey in there as well. So stick around for Sinead and I'll see you tomorrow night. Have a good one.
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6: It's Sinead Quinlan, which of this Tuesday night. Taylor Swift is on the way, but kicking us off, it is Ray.
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Cruz with Dynamite here on Cork's Red FM. Haven't heard that one in ages, actually. An absolute banger of a tune. Joel Corry is on the way, but first, here's Taylor D. It is Sinead Quinlan with you. Hope we're having a lovely Tuesday night so far.

0: More vibes off that. Joel Corey with Whisper here on Cork's Red FM. Sinead Quinlan keeping you company this Tuesday. Now, if you are a fan of the Traitors Ireland, I have some fantastic news for you. It was just announced a couple of days ago that it will return to our TV screens Sunday, August the 30th. I, for one, was hooked. I was absolutely hooked. The Irish version was so, so good. Siobhan was an unbelievable host, first of all. Then you had people like Paddy, who kind of, like, the whole country just fell in love with Paddy. And yeah, he actually can really launch a career as well. He ended up going on Dancing with the Stars, the Podfather, as he was known. So yeah, it can change people's lives too, but it was brilliant. The first season, I cannot wait for the second season. Back at the end of the month, unreal. Loads of music on the way. Femi, Irish artist, and the Kid Laroi. But coming up next, we're going to be going a little bit country with Casey Musgraves.
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Liam Dahl, Ella Henderson, you're on Cork's Red FM with me, Sinead. Sam Smith, new music by him, and it's really cool, actually. There's a massive choir in the song with him, the Two City Chorus. That's called Oh Mother, It Is On The Way. But first, here's Jess Glynn on Red FM.

0: Sam Smith, the Two City Chorus, here on Cork's Red FM with me, Sinead. How are ya? The weather is beautiful. Life is good. The weather's just nice now, I think. Stephanie Rainey would agree with me as well. Like, she was like, she's not a super, like, heat fan. I'm kind of similar. I just can't go up. So this is like a nice temperature now. I enjoy it. Beyond Chicago, Majestic on the way next.
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Libby Bianca, Keane Crow here on Cork's Red FM. Benson Boone is on the way. But first, we have a band from Bray. Brand new music by them. They are going from strength to strength. They're on Florence Road. 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

0: David Guetta, Anne-Marie here on Cork's Red FM at Meath Sinead this Tuesday night. Now, I hope the Cork Camogie girls are still out celebrating. They definitely are. They have to be. The vibes were immaculate inside in Cork City last night. They got a beautiful homecoming, well-deserved. In case you missed it, Cork were crowned All-Ireland Camogie champions over the weekend, and it was an unbelievable game. Well-deserved. And they should be so, so proud of themselves because everybody here at Red FM is. BB Rexha, Fateless, on the way next. 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
0: It's Sinead Quillen with you this Tuesday night. Brand new music with Cat's Eye is on the way, but kicking us off, it is BB Rexha and Fateless. 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

0: In the last 3 months, we've handed over close to €1 million in cash machine winning jackpots on Red FM Breakfast. Wake up with us tomorrow morning for €311,000. You could be our next big winner. We'll find out more about the Cork person who has never had a passport or never left the country. And there's another round of winning words at 8:15. Cork's Breakfast Show is back on air tomorrow morning when you wake up.
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3: 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The heat is on again. All of the papers love it. They just love stories of soaring temperatures. The Mail this morning has gone off on a complete flyer saying the Mediterranean are saying we could get highs of up to 29 degrees again over the next few days. Warm, from warm to hot to humid. Bring it on, says you. But 29 degrees, where would that be, I wonder? Somewhere up in the Midlands or further along to the east. But it's interesting because the papers this morning, certainly in this morning's Independent, they talk about France and Spain. What other countries are here? We're talking about mad, mad heat. Romania, Hungary, Serbia, all in the 40s this week. Like Spain faces up to 43 degrees later this week, bracing across Europe for another scorching heat wave. And also they talk more about the threat of more devastating wildfires. I'm not quite sure how to translate hectares to acres, but they're talking about nearly over half a million hectares of land across the continent being destroyed by wildfires. They're also talking about not just your Spain or your France, UK. Insane temperatures in the coming days there. And here we are, their neighbours, just on the left-hand side of them. And we never really get those, probably not a bad thing, raging temperatures that they do. But certainly tomorrow is a big day. And I'll come back to this a little later on. While we talk about getting the sunblock out for the warm and dry weather, they're also talking about getting proper safety glasses out for the eclipse. Now, I won't dwell on it, because I will come back to it, but there's a lot in the tabloids this morning as to where and the time and the phenomenon itself. They're wondering, will it be better than the 1999 eclipse when 90% of the sun was blocked out by the moon? So we're talking about 10 past six tomorrow evening, and then it will take an hour for the entire, well, to max out the eclipse of the moon eclipsing the sun. And then they talk about knockoff protective glasses in many of the papers this morning. Dave Moore at Astronomy Ireland says the last deep one that he saw was in 1999 and it was about 11 minutes past 11 on the date. So that's interesting in one way. But he talks about other people using smartphones to take photographs, and he's saying, don't do it, because it could well destroy the chip inside in your phone. And it will cost you a new phone. Don't wear sunglasses. Don't put on multiple pairs of sunglasses, because they won't guarantee to block the invisible rays. So there's lots of column inches on that and more on that. Of course, it's exciting. And why wouldn't it be? It's an interesting phenomenon. It doesn't happen all that often. Now, papers talk of that crash on the M50 again this morning. And